distance, I don't work where. No pausing with distance, I'm just trying to splurge here. I'm just trying to splurge here.

0: places to try to splurge here. 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
1: 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I'm DJ Blythe.
2: Featuring Serene Queen.
1: And this is Doll Parts. So, what you just heard was Cheap Hotel by FKA Twigs. That was low key. When did this album come out? In January?
2: I'm not sure, but I know the song came out first.
1: Whenever this album came out, that was like our song. That was your song, honestly.
2: Yes. That was like my most replayed song for like 6 months.
1: Yeah. Amazing. After, I don't know, if you have listened to Doll Parts in the past, you would know that we were going to the original Eusexua tour, and then it got canceled. And then she rebooked it, and we finally made it. We finally made it to the Eusexua Afterglow.
2: No, it was the Body High tour.
1: Oh, yeah, the Body High tour, where she performed, she did both, actually.
2: Yeah, mix of everything, yeah. Actually.
1: But yeah, that song, Cheap Hotel, was from the Afterglow, Eusexua Afterglow, which is kind of like deluxe. Is it deluxe or no? It was a whole new album.
2: I think it's supposed to be a whole new album. Yeah,
1: like kind of just like part two, I think. Mm-hmm. Thoughts on the concert?
2: Concert was amazing.
1: Concert was literally everything. Unfortunately, I did go to the balcony. It was at the Bill Graham in San Francisco. Mm-hmm. I did go to the balcony because I could not see anything.
2: Top of that, like, she was wearing like six-inch heels.
1: Yeah, actually, the heels were crazy, and I couldn't see anything. And honestly, I think if I was standing the whole time, my feet would have been killing
2: me. They would have been killing
1: me. So it was for the better. And up there, I got to see everything. I just wasn't as close.
2: I luckily was up close and personal. Yeah, I saw everything. I saw the makeup. I saw the sweat dripping.
1: The dancing.
2: It was amazing. Like, literally amazing.
1: Literally everything. Okay, the song we played before that was Rock With You by Miss Janet Jackson.
2: Another, I love Janet.
1: Another one of Serene Queen's songs. This is your song of the summer.
2: Honestly, yeah, this is my song of June. This is what I've captioned it. Song of June. Yep. It's in my June playlist. It's just everything to me right now.
1: Yeah, really good stuff. It really just like gets the vibe going.
2: Yeah, because it's so funky and it's so like chic and cool.
1: Yeah. I'm not going to try to sing it right now.
2: But it's like, I picture myself like at like a disco bar with this song playing in the background.
1: Oh yeah.
2: And I have like the funkiest outfit on.
1: Oh my god, the craziest bell bottoms, the most beautiful.
2: Exactly. Yeah. And my hair is like big and it has so much volume.
1: Yeah,
2: like,
1: that is very groovy. Okay, beautiful pick. The song before that was The Cardigans, Junk of the Hearts, but featuring, I don't know how to say this person's name, I'm just gonna read it, NAID, but the A has an accent on it. So it's like
2: Niad?
1: Yeah, something like that. Fun little groovy song. Literally, when I was making this playlist, I haven't listened to this song in a while, but I like knew it, like I remembered it, and because it wasn't the original, like this isn't the original, and I was listening to the original, I was like, something's not right, and I was like searching through my liked songs, and I found it, and I was like, yes, because I just felt like it fit perfectly with this little section that we were trying to accomplish with this vibe, because the next ones after this,
2: it's a change.
1: But then the first song we played was Nothing Really Matters by Madonna.
2: Nothing really matters.
1: Really good stuff.
2: I love
1: Madonna. Big Madonna era in our lives.
2: It still is, like, it always is a different Madonna era. Like, literally last quarter we were having our
1: which one
2: The
1: blue one?
2: The blue one.
1: Yeah. I don't know if we can say the name.
2: I know. I was thinking it.
1: I'll spell it. E-R-O-C-T-I-C-A.
2: That was our album of last quarter.
1: Album. Oh, so good. And now, I think it's, Bedtime Stories. I feel like maybe more so now.
2: Oh, yeah. Bedtime Stories, definitely.
1: But this album is Ray of Light, which is also very, very good. I got the CD in Santa Cruz. And I was like, my friend is going to be so jealous.
2: And he was.
1: But what was I going to say? Oh, her album comes out, I think, today? Tomorrow. Confessions number 2. So I'm sat for that. And if she tours Trust, I'm there. I, like, need to see Madonna. Like, my life will be complete. But, yeah, anything else to say before we start our next section?
2: Nope. Keep it going.
1: Okay, we're slowing it down. We're getting a little bit mysterious now.

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1: Whoa.
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1: It's huge!
2: Is the moment I knew that for him.
1: You can't even see the top of that thing.
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5: Here's some heartening news for you land lovers. According to the American Dietetic Association, eating certain types of seafood twice a week may prevent heart disease, heart attacks, and cardiac arrest. That's because seafood contains a crucial dietary ingredient, omega-3 fatty acids. This follows years of studies suggesting omega-3s can help with heart issues such as breast cancer, strokes, and depression. Omega-3s are found in fish such as sardines, mackerel, and salmon.
6: KDVO's Davis. I'm DJ Blythe. This is Doll Parts.
7: And this is Serene Queen.
6: I hope you guys enjoyed that that seafood ad.
7: Har, har, har,
6: har, har. Okay, so the song we just played was Running by No Doubt.
7: Let's talk about it.
6: Let's talk about it. Absolutely obsessed with No Doubt, if you know me, if you know anything about me. And I went to their concert at the Sphere, which I've been talking about for about, how old am I? About 6 years now. that if they toured, like, I will be there. I'm sat. And it was amazing. The Sphere is crazy. It's really trippy. Like, it feels like a simulator ride at Universal Studios.
7: Oh, the Simpsons one.
6: Yeah, honestly feels like that. And, like, with the visuals, I mean, obviously it, like, differs from, like, the artists and, like, what their visuals are. I heard that the Grateful Dead concert there was crazy.
7: I could see that being true.
6: I can imagine that being insane. But yeah, it was everything I wanted in my life. They played this song, of course. Honestly, I don't really remember. I think I was just so, like, in awe.
7: You,
6: in the,
7: like,
6: moment.
7: Blacked
6: and,
7: out from being so happy.
6: I think I actually did. I was just like, Yeah. Anything to say? I told Serene Queen that I wanted to play No Doubt song, and this was her
7: this
6: pick.
7: Was my pick.
6: Yes.
7: Honestly, I think, like, the show today is honestly just me. It's me in music.
6: Yeah. Honestly, yeah. A lot of these are your picks.
7: Yeah.
6: Well, I guess this was your last pick.
7: Okay. They're not necessarily my picks, but they're, like, music that I've been listening to so much that I feel like has been rubbing off on you because you hear me playing it in the shower.
6: In the shower.
7: In the car while I'm cooking.
6: Yeah.
7: So it's, like, mentally in
6: really
7: you
6: good
7: right
6: stuff.
7: Now.
6: Really good stuff. Yeah. She had to put me in my place because I wanted to play Ex-Girlfriend for, like, the millionth time.
7: It's a really good song. Yeah, and I have told them that, like, if we were to ever form a band, that is the song that we will be playing.
6: Exactly. Which we need to get on that, actually. Like, I don't know if that song would be hard. It might be, I fear.
7: Band coming soon.
6: Watch out for that. Okay, and the song after that, or before that, was The One to Wait by CCFX. This is an EP, and I think that, or it comes from an EP. I think that this is, like, they have, like, four songs, and I listened to the EP, and it's completely different from this song. I just kind of discovered it, and I really like it. It kind of makes me feel very, like, dreamy, like I'm floating, and everything's just, like, not real, you know? And I'm just, like, in the clouds. That's what that song makes me feel like.
7: Laying in the grass.
6: Yeah.
7: Laying in the grass and looking at the clouds.
6: And looking at the clouds and just, like, wow, everything's
7: beautiful.
6: And
7: you're, like, kind of falling asleep.
6: Yeah. That's what that song makes me feel like. And then the song before was Mysterious Girl by Negi Jemmy.
7: Yes, Negi Jemmy.
6: Naomi. Okay.
7: Another song of mine.
6: Not Serene Queen. My bad. Serene Queen. this song, I remember you sent to me before, I think it was my physics final.
7: Yeah, yeah.
6: Winter quarter. Or was it? No, it was winter quarter.
7: It was winter quarter.
6: Yeah, not last quarter, but winter quarter. And honestly, I think it's the reason I passed.
7: I sent that song to everyone in my class. Well, not everyone, but like my favorite people.
6: Yeah, yeah.
7: I sent it to my favorite people and I was like, guys, like, good this song is going to uplift your mood today.
6: Yeah.
7: Please listen.
6: Really good stuff. And I remember listening to it on the bus and I was just like, yeah. You know what?
7: Yeah. And you know what? I love listening to it and I'm like walking earbuds in. Mm-hmm. And I really do feel like that mysterious girl. Yeah.
6: Wow. Really good stuff. Now, the last section we have is rock. Yeah. That's all I got to say. A little more. This is like, I think, my favorite part just because it's rock and I love rock music. Anything to say?
7: Yeah, house shows, like, where are you at?
6: Oh, my God. Yeah, actually, it's summertime in Davis. I know it's kind of dead here, but where are the house shows at?
7: Let me know.
6: Let us know. Let us know, please. Please, please, please. Thank you.

0: KDVS Davis 90.3. This is DJ Blythe, and you're listening to Doll Parts. And I'm here with
1: Serene Queen.
0: So that was just Ecstasy by PJ Harvey. I love PJ Harvey. I think she's so cool. Like, I want to be her. And that was from her Rid of Me album. Song before that was Last Day I Loved You by Violet Grohl. Let's talk about her really briefly.
1: Envious.
0: I envy her. I'm so jealous. Violet Grohl is Dave Grohl's daughter. Dave Grohl from Foo Fighters and Nirvana. And she is...
1: She's just so cool.
0: Yeah. And we just found out that
1: she's 20 years old.
0: She's like a year younger than us. So that's amazing. I literally remember I've followed her on Instagram for so long. But I used to just like always watch her lives on Instagram, and she would just like be like playing her guitar and just like vibing. But her voice is so pretty. Like, she sings so good, and I envy her. That's all I have to say.
1: I feel like she's bringing back like true girl like grunge.
0: Yeah, I listened to this album finally. It came out, I think, on the 29th of May. I finally listened to it last night because I was putting it off because I was like, I'm so jealous of you. But yeah, it was really good. It was really, really good. Would recommend if you'd like to listen. And the first song we played was Forsythia by Veruca Salt. Love Veruca Salt. Love this album. Tens across the board. Another album that Serene Queen has been listening to.
1: Yes, yes, yes, yes. Actually, like, it all began when I took a 10-hour drive back home. I listened to this album on repeat because it was the
0: only
1: thing. Yes, it was the only thing keeping me up. Yeah, and you know what else? This and Ex-Girlfriend, like, over and over and over again.
0: Really good stuff.
1: Yeah.
0: Okay, well, that's pretty much the end of the show. Thank you guys for listening. We're going to end you off with something for the holidays. 4th of July by Soundgarden.

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I'm Greenslade, and this is Retro City Nights, bringing you some new sounds in synth here on this fairly warm Thursday night. I say synth, I guess it's more like house tonight. That's sort of what we're working with. Found a variety of fun house pieces, a little bit of disco adjacent starting out, and then we'll move into some deep house, plus some others. Coming up later in the program, we'll get to it all, but first, a couple of quick reminders for you. First of all, you can reach us here in the studio if you so desire. Number for us here is 530-754-5387. 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Once again, that number is 530-754-KDVS. 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Also available is kdvs.org, our website. On there, I will have the playlist for tonight's show posted, updating as we go for your convenient reference. That way you can check out any of the artists being played tonight. 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This is all new releases, though, like I said at the top. This is all stuff that came out in the last week or so. So hot tracks, fresh off the presses, fresh off the waffle iron of music. I've been thinking about waffles a lot recently. I'm not really sure why. I think I heard someone talking about them, and it's been haunting me ever since. Like a ghost with a checkered pattern on it. I don't know. I'll work that one out myself. Don't worry about that. Also available on kdvs.org is the schedule grid, where you can see our current season's programming. Lots of new shows, since we're in the summer season now. The show prior that you just heard was new. It was my first time meeting those DJs. Sounds like they were doing a good job from what I can hear. Cool to hear some punk/grunge sounds. Definitely looking forward to seeing what's going on with that in the future. Next week, of course, it'll be Francisco bringing you some public affairs stuff, but then the following week they'll be back with more music. Looking forward to hearing that. So yes, kdvs.org, you can check out all the programs and, enhance your life, enrich your musical horizons with some new and unexpected sounds. Or, just learn about what's going on in the community. We do both public affairs and music here, after all. All right, enough about all that. Let us now proceed with the music. Kicking it off with this track here. It's, let's see, this is from the Dobro label here. They're from Russia, apparently. And this track is from Parade Pavone. It's called If You Love, from a Bunker Studio EP. It's coming up here in just a moment on KDVS.

Good evening, Greenslade here. The track that we just heard was by Eden Samsara. It was called Punish Me, the Hodge remix of that track. It's from a single released by the Local Action label. Before that, we had Jazzman Wax with Maria's Theme, the original mix. That's from a single from Moody House Recordings. Before that, we had Natalie Capello with Lover's Jam. That's the original mix of that track from a single also. It's from Hot House Recordings, or Hot House Rex, I suppose. And starting us off, we had Parade Pavone with If You Love from the Bunker Studio EP, released by the Dobro label. Lots of cool stuff there, more to follow as we proceed with the program. But first, got a few messages for you from the station. Be right back.

KDVS would like to remind listeners to be cautious while passing cyclists on the road. 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
2: We're back. Important messages as always. Gonna continue with some more music now. Just trying to think if I had any points of order to bring up. Not really, I suppose. It's been warm the last few days, but not insanely warm. I've definitely been feeling for my friends and family over in Europe who are undergoing a massive heat wave at the moment. It's the same on the East Coast, I've heard as well. So shout out to everyone enduring terrible heat at the moment. Hope you're doing with that the best you can. I don't really know what the answer to any of that is. I've heard some people say that swamp coolers are a very good way of dealing with that, but I'm not really sure what those are or how they work, so maybe I'll do a little research on that and get back to you. Anyway, let's not dwell on such things. I can bring you music, though. That's useful, I hope. Coming up next, we have a track from Abdul Rivera. It's called Codeine from the Macrodose album. This is the release from Slip Disc Recordings. It's coming up here in just a moment on KDVS.

You're listening to KDVS Davis 90.3 FM. I'm Greenslade, and this is Retro City Nights, bringing you some cool house sounds here on this Thursday evening. Been playing primarily house music, started off with some disco adjacent music, we're moving on to some more, what I'd probably refer to as deep house, that type of thing. These were all new releases, of course. The track that we just heard most recently here was by Wet. It's called Lovesick. It's from a deep house compilation album called Warehouse Friction. That's released from the Digital Delight label, whom I've played on the show quite a few times. They are releasing the cool and interesting stuff. Before that, we had Politics of Dancing with the track Rhythm. That's from the Style EP from the Uvar label. And then starting off the set, we had Abdul Reva with Codeine from the Macrodose album released by Slip Disc Recordings. Lots of cool and interesting stuff there. More music to follow, of course. Proceeding with the house sounds with a sort of chill vein to them to keep you cool on this warm evening, of course. We'll get to that in just a moment, but first, a couple of quick reminders for you. Number one, you can reach us here in the studio if you like. Feel free to call in. Number for us here is 530-754-5387. Like I say, you can always drop us a line if you have questions about the music of the station or otherwise. Once again, the number is 530-754-KDVS. You can also check us out online at kdvs.org, our website. On there you can find the playlist for the show, which I'm keeping updated as we go, for your convenient reference. It's, nice to be able to find out who the artists are, nice to go check them out and all that. Lots of cool stuff being played, of course, so I'd be very happy if you could check out those artists. I'm sure they would be too. Most of the music is available on Bandcamp via pay what you like pricing, or, you know, whatever the artists set for themselves. So can throw them a couple bucks if you feel like it. I'm sure they'd be very appreciative if you did. Also on the website is the schedule grid. That way you can find out the programming for the current season. We are now in the summer season officially. You can tell because there's like it's like no one here on campus when you walk around. I was having a stroll, you know, before the program started, of course. And it's pretty desolate out there. You know, lots of students are here for summer session. I shouldn't say that there's nobody here, but, you know, a very distinct difference between how it is normally versus how it is during the summer session. But, you know, it's a different vibe here on campus, let's say that. I'm sure the squirrels are happy that they can run around freely now. Actually, I don't know. Are people feeding the squirrels? Are they throwing them stuff? Maybe the squirrels are disappointed about that. But, you know, people probably shouldn't be. If I had to guess, I'm not a squirrel expert, but probably not a great idea to feed them if I had to guess. There's plenty of acorns and stuff around for them anyway. They're just doing their thing. summer session, which means a new season, and there's lots of new and interesting programs. And you can learn about those at kdvs.org under the schedule grid. It's all powered by the Spinatron system now, which is used by DJs for track management and record keeping, so it's all very modern and convenient. Most of the time it even just recognizes the track by itself. Isn't that amazing? Unbidden. Not always accurate, so, you know, gotta keep an eye on it, correct stuff, but it's pretty bang on most of the time. I think it's more of an issue if you're playing new tracks like I am. A lot of them aren't, you know, in the system yet. But it is nice to think about the idea that, you know, playing them the first time here is why they're getting entered into the system. So there's that. There's that little cool thought as well for, you know, for DJs like me who do that. you know, of course, no shade to other shows playing older tracks, you know. We're all focusing on different stuff. But for me, you know, I'm not keeping up with the popular musicians of the day. I tried to think of one and couldn't. Is Taylor Swift still relevant? Are we still talking about her? Anyway, I'm not into that whole scene, but I do listen to a lot of house and disco music every week, so there's that. Alright, enough about all that. Let us proceed now with more music, shall we? We just had a track from Digital Delight. We're going to move on to a different label now. This is a track from the artist, had it pulled up here a second ago. Ah, here it is. This is a track from Dominic Vadim. It's self-released, actually. I was talking about labels, but it's a track called Impulse from the album Summer Vibes. So hopefully these summer vibes will go along with your summer vibes. It's coming up here in just a moment on KDVS.

Good evening, Green Slade here. The track that we just heard was by Fever Pitch. It's called Must Be Love, the Duvall remix of that track from a single. It's released from Addictive Records. Just looking here, I apparently misspelled records when I was writing that, but I'll fix that later. Before that, we had Luke Perry with Stone Pilots from the Adventures 002 album, released from Under Your Seat. And then starting off that set, we had Dominic Vadim with Impulse from the Summer Vibes EP. Lots of fun stuff there, more to follow here as we enter into the last quarter of the program. But first, got a few messages for you from the station. Be right back.

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Bagaru.

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0: And we're back. Important messages as always. You know, I hear a plant-based diet is very good for you, you know, in terms of health benefits. Being vegan is apparently like equivalent to getting a large amount of exercise. So, you know, props to vegans out there. You're really doing it. Doing it real style. But yeah, I suppose there's challenges. You know, a number of my family members are vegan, so they're often talking about how there's challenges when cooking and baking and stuff like that. But you know, it's good to see people innovating around those things. All right, enough about all of that. Let us now proceed with the final part of the program. Got a few more tracks for you, starting with this one. It's a track from Rough Phase System. It's called Bad Man. It's from an EP released by Turbolento Records. It's coming up here in just a moment on KDVS.
1: Out of

Good evening, Greenslade here. Jumped on one last time before we wrap things up for the evening. The track that we just heard was by I. Jordan. It was called Your Love from the Soft Serve Summer album, released from Peach Discs. Before that, we had Funk D and Klaus Kasper with Platinum from the Brighter Nights album, a release from DBH Music, regular appearer on the program. And then before that, starting off the set, we had Rough Phase System with Bad Man. That's from EP1, a release from Turbolento Records. Wanted to get a little bit of drum and bass in there. I keep thinking about drum and bass lately, not really sure why. I recently learned about the Amen break. It's a very distinctive drum riff that's used in many tracks like that. And now it's just like, once you know about it, you hear it everywhere. It's kind of funny. But more on that some other time. Coming up next, we've got Evergreen Radio with, what sort of sounds can we expect? Interesting. Electronic and then into soul, so you can look forward to that coming up next. Until then, I got one more track for you here. It's a track from Here we go. It's from Flash Atkins. Flat Ashkins. No. Flash Atkins. It's called Love is a Cosmic Phenomena, and it's devoted to a late friend of theirs who made the Cool Quilt, which is the album artwork. Thanks again for listening. It's been a lot of fun bringing you the new tracks. And I'll catch you next week with some more music. Keep on keeping on.

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This is DJ Conifer, and you're listening to Evergreen Radio on KDVS Davis 90.3 FM. Hello, hello. It's been far too long. I took about a quarter off. I don't even know if I like subbed any shows in that time. It's been quite a while since I've been on air. I've been missing it quite a bit, actually. Today, we're gonna do sort of a hodgepodge, as I usually do. A little bit of like, I guess you could say like 90s electronic sort of situation at the beginning. We'll get into some, I'm gonna play one Twee song, so stay tuned for that at like about the middle of the show. And then I've been listening to a lot of soul, so I think we'll end in a sort of soul situation. So if any of that strikes your fancy, stay tuned if you'd like, and thank you so much for listening.

Hello, hello. This is DJ Conifer, and you're listening to Evergreen Radio on KDVS Davis 90.3 FM. Yeah, so that was sort of a dance, electronic dance sort of block. I added there at the end a current, so currently in our rotation, by a band who I don't think I'm going to try to say it on air, but if you want to know, you can call in. Called If You Want to Party, Come Over to My House, off of their debut album, which is just an umlaut. It's kind of fun. They're like an electronic duo from New York. I've been getting a lot of play in like the club scene, I guess. But they're interesting. Before that, you heard Circles Revisited by Adam F. Originally, Circles came out, I think, in the early 2000s. And after a really popular sampling by Pink Panthers, Adam F. decided to do like a revisited and updated version a couple of years ago, which I really liked. I actually liked it more than the original, so good on him for keeping things going. Before that, you heard Before Today from Everything But the Girl, off their album Walking Wounded. I was actually thinking of playing, there's on the deluxe version of this album, there's an Adam F. remix of Before Today, but I brought my CD from home and it's not the deluxe, so we got the original. Though it's a lot of fun too. At the top of the block there, you heard Fall Into You from Solstice off their album Illusion. I think this is their first album. And yeah, sort of a mix, across the pond mix, mostly the UK scene with Adam F. and Everything But the Girl, and a little bit of the US with the band that shall not be named in Solstice. I'm sure I could say it, I just don't want to try. Nonetheless, I think we'll continue with something sort of similar, at least for a few more songs, and then we'll sort of move on. So thank you for listening, and hope you're having a great night.

0: Hello, hello, this is DJ Conifer, and you're listening to Evergreen Radio on KDVS Davis 90.3 FM. What you just heard was Possibly Maybe from Bjork's Post. It's one of my favorites off the album. I think it might be my favorite. Sorry to all Army of Me and Hyper Ballad super fans, but I think it's probably my favorite. Before that, you heard Strangers from Portishead off their album Dummy. I've been listening to Portishead for quite a while, but I recently watched an interview podcast from this podcast called Bandsplain, but they did like a really long deep dive on like sort of the whole history, and they interviewed like a music journalist who had been like following them for quite a while, reached out to members of the band. It was quite interesting. So plug for that. You know, I have no connection to them, but it's a lot of fun. Before that, you heard City Moon from Love Spirals Downward off the album Flux. And at the top of the block, you heard Exercise the Wasteland from the Australian band Single Gun Theory. It's the title track of that album. I will be back with more music, but we do have some messages from the station, so stay tuned if you'd like, and thank you so much.
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This is DJ Conifer, and you're listening to Evergreen Radio on KDVS Davis 90.3 FM. What you just heard was Here's Where the Story Ends from the Sundays off Reading, Writing, and Arithmetic. That was a call request from longtime caller of the show, Don. Thank you so much. Most loyal fan. Before that, you heard Flowers from Galaxy 500. This is the live version off of an album that came out kind of recently. It was just like a live show from 88, so look out for that. Before that, you heard Son of Dorian Gray from Tender Trap off the album Film Molecules. Tender Trap, and actually the song before it was Star Shy from Heavenly. They're both fronted by Amelia Fletcher, and Heavenly just went on tour, which is kind of why it was in my rotation. I actually got this CD signed from Amelia Fletcher, which was really cool, and her husband, the guitarist of Heavenly. But I thought I'd put them together, have a good sound. And shout out for them for still playing, you know, and still touring. They all went off and like did their own thing, got their own jobs, and they're back together for it, you know, doing a full countrywide tour. Before that, you heard Janitor from Suburban Lawns, the title track of that album. I actually picked this up. I'm playing the vinyl version, but I got it when I was in Portland a couple weeks ago. It's sort of strange that the whole album is like 30 minutes, so I deserve some props for finding it on that single side, you know. And then the top of the block, you heard Nevermore from Takako Minakawa off of Rumic Cube. Sorry for the long block, got a lot of requests. The next one I'll play, Tell Her You Care from Sky, was also a listener request, so thank you so much for calling in, Lee. Shout out, and then we'll continue on. So thank you all for listening, and hope you're having a good night.

Hello, hello. This is DJ Conifer, and you're listening to KDVS Davis 90.3 FM. Okay, incredibly long block. But again, that last song there was I'm Loving Nothing from The Impressions. Shout out again to Lee for the recommendation. He opened the block with Tell Her You Care from Sky and closed it with I'm Loving Nothing from The Impressions. So shout out, you know, I love callers. I always get really, really great recs, so thank you so much for those. Before I'm Loving Nothing, you heard Our Love from Jennifer Lara. She was a Kingston, Jamaica-born singer. She put out, this is a re-release like of her original record, Studio One Presents, and then her name, right? Before that, you heard Miracles from Jennifer Vibon. She's from the UK. I heard her in a, this is actually off a compilation from that region of just like soul. Before that, you heard Express Your Love from Sweet and Innocent, a Memphis-based solo, sort of soul duo. Before that, you heard Dedicate All My Love from Raw Soul Express. And before that, you heard Morning Sunrise from Weldon Irvine. You know, one of the sort of central figures to some of that, I guess, soul music in general. You know, he wrote the lyrics to Young, Gifted, and Black, or To Be Young, Gifted, and Black, which is like, you know, topped the charts and was incredible from Nina Simone's performance. He even played, he was a keyboardist as well. He played on a bunch of like hip hop albums, like on Black Star. Astronomy 8th Light, I think, which is actually how I originally heard him, but so shout out that. Anyway, long story short, incredibly long block, so I will have to do an ad break, but thank you so much for listening, and I appreciate it, and hope everyone's having a good night. Sorry for sort of the jarring, you know, electronic, some twee, and then now we're getting to the soul, but now I've hit a groove, so expect mostly soul for the rest of it, but thank you so much for listening, and have a good night.

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This is DJ Conifer, and you're listening to the tail end of Evergreen Radio on KDVS Davis 90.3 FM. What you just heard was London from Angel Bat Dawid. She's like a solo clarinetist, but also does keyboard. She does sort of a free jazz style. Before that, you heard My Life's All Right from Shira Small, off of The Line of Time and The Plane of Now. Excellent record. Sort of, I think it was actually recorded when she was in high school by her like art teacher, and then sort of unearthed by the Numero group. Before that, we had a listener request, the third one from Lee. Shout out Lee. We had some really great chats over the phone, so call in, you know, we're here all night. But we played Trouble, Heartaches, and Sadness from Ann Peebles. Before that, you heard Winter Is Way Too Long from Chloe Martin. And at the top of the block, you heard Ruler of My Heart from Irma Thomas. So I'm an alternating show, so I won't be back next week, but I'll be back the following week, Thursday 8 to 10. So, you know, come back for more if you enjoyed. And stay tuned for now. You'll be hearing right after this Geneva Dance Convention with Split Pea. It's always a good show, so highly recommend listening. You know, thanks so much for listening and have a good rest of your night. Bark. Oh, I almost forgot to say what the last song I was going to play is. I'm going to play I Choose You from Chicago Gangsters, so stay tuned for that if you'd like. All right, bye.

nowhere to go, but you know I've made it now. 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

0: Georgia.
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0: Look out now. This is the Diz. Dizzy Gillespie, that is. And let me give you some information. 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Look out. Ow! This is the Diz signing out.
1: Welcome to another edition of Wash or No Wash. 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Our first contestant is Sammy. Sammy, say hello.
2: Hello.
1: Oh, the stall door is opening, and here comes a young man. 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
1: 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And he's walking away. 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
5: Do you like dogs? 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
7: 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The following hour of programming may contain some material which may be perceived as objectionable for younger people and other people who are a little bit uptight. 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You have the right to remain silent.

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0: 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Parental discretion is advised. 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
4: Violent music is having a great effect on people because if they're not Christians, they're looking for things to fill them. And when you're listening to something over and over again, you start to believe it. When you're listening to something over and over again, you start to believe it.

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Strangers becoming one, until the world changed, and something precious was almost lost. But some kept the flame, those who never stopped believing music could be more than a feeling, something sacred. Out of that belief came a question. What if you brought it all forward? Genres dissolved, eras collapsed into each other. What remained was pure. It crossed oceans, found floors that had never heard the original, and it hit them just the same. Because the feeling was never about where you were from. It was always about where the music takes you. Now we rise. Unite as one.

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When the world will try to divide us, then this music will reunite us. May the heavens be praised with our sound as we gather on holy ground, where the doors are open wide for the ones that have seen the light. This is our church.

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Geneva Dance Convention. Split P, your host. Welcome to the program. So good to have you here with me. Backing up my voice, the instrumental of a young Michael Jackson, Cinderella Stay a While.

We heard Rumor Has It, Donna Summer. The classic, Save You Now. 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Vintage Culture. And Alley Love. I Never Loved You. Halsey. 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

Our Church from Headhunters and Sub-Zero Project. Excuse me. And We Rave by Maddox. Geneva Dance Convention. 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

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Whatever Turns You On, Axwell with Bon. Unshakable from Danimal. Talk of the Town, Fred again. You Take Me So Far, Digital Bass. Stamp Your Feet, Rainey's Big Room Mix, Donna Summer. Not Even Love, Seven Lions. 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

as Democrats, Republicans, and Independents to stand up and say that we are one nation, we are one people.

0: Hello, hello, you KDVS listeners. You know what I believe in? I do believe in the power of love and the power that music has to make us love those around us and other communities that are saying the same message and just spreading that good, good joy. As you know, it's just Jenna. We're just hanging. It's 12 o'clock in the morning. And I think you guys need to know something here. Come in close. Are you close? Because I need to tell you that the following hour of KDVS programming may not be suitable for all audiences, as it may contain material which may be perceived as objectionable. Now come here. Shh. Parental discretion is advised. Sponsors or the University of California. Wow. Now that I got that off my chest, I feel so much better. Okay. What are we going to be doing tonight? I don't know. Well, you're stuck with me for 4 hours. Aren't you so lucky? Aren't you so lucky? All right. I have pulled some random stuff. And you're going to listen to it, okay? We're going to play a little game tonight. How are you feeling? Awesome. Because as many may know, do I ever come really prepared? No. No. And is that a fault of mine? Yes, but I'm working on it. I'm working on it. Guys, calm down. I had a slight little plan, but I slept most of the day, so sucks. Okay. I have some of my favorite artists, and I wanted to do a full, like, you know, physical media show, and you know what? I was here earlier today. I'm not trying to spend my entire day here, so we're going to work with some whimsy, okay? We're going to have some fun. Don't worry. I got some Linda on here. If you, I keep hitting this, guys. Oh my gosh. And somebody's here, so I'm like, wait, what's your DJ? We keep running into each other all the time. What was that?
1: Split P.
0: What is up, dude? And like, I'm so good with faces because I'm like, I recognize you. We come across each other a little bit here and there. Hello, hello. But I'm so bad at names, guys. Like, it's a problem. It's a problem, especially with my like KDVS like community. Like, hey, what's up? It's like so much, you know, like the DJ names and the like regular people names. And it's like, I guess you could just like,
1: everything's doubled.
0: Yeah, everything is doubled. And it just is like, I don't even know. Like, you know, I don't even know. And you know what? That's okay because I know your vibe and I know your show. I listen to your show. That's right. I know. That's right. And it's good because we're all good here. We're all just trying to have a grand old time. Okay. So let me load some stuff. Oh, this is broken. Oh, lovely. Okay. I think I've played some of this on a previous show. Okay. This is Linda Ronstadt and Anne Savoy. We're gonna do this. AI music is death. True that. Let's put this mic up here. I like when there's no lights on in the studio, but shoot. Can I see? Not really. Do I want to turn on these lights? No. No, keep the lights off. Keep the lights off. And people, when they come in, turn on all of those lights with no warning. Excuse me, hello? Tell me, that's not nice. Not nice. All right. Where are we? Right here. We're right here. And I want song number 9. Lucky number 9. All right. Here are the rules of the game. You can call in

All right. That was Linda Ronstadt and Savoy. The One I Love Is Gone. And the next song we'll play until I load another one. Hey, and that's the little interlude. Oh my gosh.

0: Can anybody hear me? Hello? Hello?
1: We'll never know.
0: It's the last you hear.
1: As long as something
0: clicks. All right. This song. Okay, wait, I like the first song.

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You know? I kind of want to keep like this thing playing, but hopefully you can kind of. Maybe you can kind of hear it. Who knows? Anyways, that was The Gentle People Emotion Heater vocal mix by Danny Tenaglia. I don't know why I'm having such a hard time pronouncing that name, but I am. Oh well. Okay. How do we feel about that? I really liked that. I think it really calmed me down, and it like kind of put me at a, you know, a really neutral, calm pace. I'm really like, okay. I feel like we need to listen to that again, but I know that it's 7 minutes long and that would not be, that would be an interesting way to spend our time. What's now playing is Yellow to the Sea. Yellow to the Sea. Yellow. Do you answer the phone by saying yellow? Yellow. Yellow. Hey. Yellow? Hello? Yellow. Hey. Different ways you can say hello. Okay, so I'm looking this guy up. Not much about him. He's kind of this selfie. It's like, it looks like it could be a selfie, but you know that it's not. You know that somebody's taking their picture, and I don't know if they're taking a picture with somebody and it's just cut off, or it's just themselves like in the clip. But there's this really happy guy behind him. So happy to be in the same space as him. And you know what? I would like to be him. I want to be next to my favorite DJ. Anyway. He's been making stuff. Wait, let's see. The front of this cover is, that's what stuck out to me. It's like these like oranges. I can't really, the more I look at it, the more I'm confused. Oh, I think this is a wall. Okay, I understand now. It is one of those like wall plug-in like scent things, or like a nightlight. It's a nightlight. Duh. It's literally a nightlight. But it's like a little house. It's like light yellow with like a darker red trim. It's cool. Patchy wall. You know, not really great. Like it's kind of like tattered around like where the socket is. So that kind of stuck out to me. That's one thing. I'm just going to pick random ones that are calling my name, you know, saying play me. Maybe you'll find some cool stuff on here that you'll like. And I do. And shout out to all the DJs and all the volunteers at KDVS who write what songs they like when they're censoring, and really add their opinion. I use it heavily in what I'm going to listen to and what I choose to listen to. Anyway, what did you think? I love a good song that takes me through. Oh, 12:22. Good morning, everybody. Make a wish. I don't know. Do something. Look at the beautiful moon that is outside tonight. Whew, wow. Saw that one and was like, yeah, it's going to be a good show. She's saying hi. And I'm loving it. It's officially Cancer season, everybody. Hello, Cancers, rise up. If you'd like. It's been Cancer season. I don't know. I don't know if this is too much info, but TMI. But I'm a July Cancer, and something about June Cancer. I'm like, you guys, June gives the month of Gemini to me. And I don't want to divide us Cancers. But I'm sorry. I said what I said. A Cancer gives July. And I'm talking all of July, to be quite honest with you. Yeah.
I don't know. That's just me. But hey, I think I brought an astrology book today, so maybe we'll read some passages from that. Figure out what's going on. Anyway, what would I rate this song? Honestly, it's kind of up there. Not in like top songs ever, my gosh. Let's listen to that intro one more time. My bad. Yeah, it was crazy. Oh my gosh. And it just getting louder. It kind of sounds like a mix of like a machine starting up. And also like you're kind of like, imagine if space was water and you're swimming through that. Or maybe like you're an alien baby being born. Oh, but that alarm is coming on. Ooh. Maybe it's like everything is... Maybe you are an alien in like Area 51. And your alien mom just gave birth. And they've raided it or something. I don't know. People are there. And the alarms are going off. But then that harp, that beautiful harp sound. Like to just, I love that. And I'm just like looking at a picture of this guy, multiple pictures on my Google Images. And I'm like, this guy did this? Okay. He's 65 years old. Hey. March 7th, 1961. Back to Mine. Album was 1999. And I feel like that sounds kind of right. Because, you know, people were nervous about 2000. They're like, oh my god. The machines are going to take over. And this kind of does sound like a machine. It does remind me of Janelle Monáe's album. Which one is that? Her whole, hold on. The Arc Android. Yes. Metropolis. That's what it is. Metropolis. The Chase Suite. But it's Metropolis. I think the Metropolis is, like, the whole concept. Because it's like Suite 1. Let's see. Hold on. First installment of Metropolis. It's just Metropolis conceptual series. Oh, this is so cool. Based on the 1927 film Metropolis is a 1927 German expressionist science fiction silent film directed by Fritz Lang and written by Thea von Harbo. In collaboration with Lang, based on von Harbo's novel of the same name. Ooh. Okay. Made in Germany during the Weimar period, Metropolis is set in a futuristic urban dystopia and follows the attempts of Frieder, the wealthy son of the city master, and Maria, a saintly figure to the workers, to overcome the vast gulf separating the classes in their city and bring the workers together with John Feddersen, the city master. The film's message is encompassed in the final intertitle. The mediator between the head and the hands must be the heart. Dang. And that is true. I think that the heart is what leads us. You know? The heart has gotta inform the brain on, you know, because the brain will keep going and going and going and going and going and going and going and going and going and going. Whatever. And will drive you insane. Truly. I mean, the heart too. But I think it's more of like your brain
rather than your true heart. That's kind of leading you astray when it comes to obsessing over love and whatever. But yeah, your heart is what tells your brain to kind of slow down. Be like, hey, is this all right for you? Because it takes the care, you know, to know about your body. And it should inspire your hands to do the work that you love. You know, the work that is what brings you passion and joy and, you know, calms yourself. I think the heart is the calming feature. Oh. Metropolis met a mixed reception upon release. Critics found it visually beautiful and powerful. The film's art direction by Otto Hunt, Eric Kettlehut, yeah, and Carl Volbruch, draws influence from opera, Bauhaus. Was a German art school operational from 1919 to 1933 that combined crafts and the fine arts. The school became famous for its approach to design, which attempted to unify individual artistic vision with the principles of mass production. Interesting. Cubist and futurist design, along with touches of the Gothic in the scenes of the catacombs, the cathedral, and Rotwang's house, and lauded its complex special effects, but accused its story of being naive. H.G. Wells describes the film as silly. An encyclopedia of science fiction calls the story trite, and its politics ludicrously simplistic. Its alleged communist message was also criticized, of course. Okay, so its original cut was 153 minutes. Wow. How long is that? Over 2 hours. Two and a half hours. Holy moly. Okay. See, they were still doing this in 1927. Come on, people. Cut that ish down. I feel like... A movie should only have, like, second short films depicting, like, little cutscenes and stuff if you want to continue the story. It doesn't need that much time in one sitting. Gosh. Include an intermission. Do something. I don't know. Okay. The film's long running time also came for criticism. It was cut substantially after its German premiere. Many attempts have been made since the 1970s to restore the film. In 1984, Italian music producer Giorgio Moroder released a truncated version with a soundtrack by rock artists, including Freddie Mercury, Loverboy, and Adam Ant in 2001. Oh, cool. A damaged print of the original cut was found in a museum in Argentina. Footage from this print and second one archived in New Zealand was restored and reintegrated into film, bringing it to within 5 minutes of its original running time. This version was shown on large screens in Berlin and Frankfurt simultaneously on the 12th of February 2010. Wow. Now considered one of the greatest and most influential films ever made. Beat that. That's crazy. I feel like this, like, definitely inspired robots. That Disney movie. For sure. Anyways, this definitely... Hold on, sorry. Yeah, this album is just incredible. Just incredible. All of her albums, all of her Metropolis stuff is just amazing. All right. I think we've had enough of that. Let's go on to something else. This is a really, really cute album. It's called Ovo.
Okay, 468. Great heavy stuff. Rock experimental. Awesome noise rock duo from Milan, Italy. Very diverse moods from beauty to brutality. I loved that. From beauty to brutality.

hair up, which I love. And in the back, and you know what? I think this is a skirt because on the back, it has like the legs of like, you know, a long skirt and some flower flats. One of those like lace kind, I feel like. And then has like a little girl behind her, but she's like also looks old. She's just small. Hair in a bun or like a French twist or something. And she's like looking up and she's wearing a little cute little dress. Now, I think Uvu is the band. Miastenia is the title, I think. Unless that's them. Uvu Miami. Miastenia. Gemma. And doom metal album. Cool. Whoa. Not who I imagined at all. Okay. Ah. All right, let's do this. Let's listen to something. I want to listen to first, I like Coco or Voodoo. So we're going to listen to those. It's going to be a hard transition and that's going to be my bad. But oh well. You're going to have to live with it. Sorry. Oh wait. All right guys, my bad. Do I know what I did? No. 1, 2, 3. Play. Let's go. Let's do this. Okay, play. All you headphone listeners out there. Fair warning, that's why I'm going to take off my headphones. Ooh, I hope this doesn't freak me out. Okay, this is really freaking me out, actually. So maybe I should...

You know what? All love. But that was just not for me. I think maybe it's just too late in the day. Too late or too early in the mornings, whatever. So I'm gonna. That's making me feel too much. I'm gonna play something. Something, Oop, oop. Oop, oop, oop, oop. Oh! Oh! Okay. I've never seen this music video before. Or I guess, here, let's see. Here.

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Okay. We're gonna listen to Cold War by Janelle Monáe. I've never seen this music video before. So hopefully... Oh. So

0: Oh my gosh. I didn't even realize my thing was on. I thought it was on this whole time. My bad, guys. My bad, my bad, my bad. And you know what? Now it's awkward. I can't even go back. What the hecky? I'm trying to find... Wow. I'm trying to find Janelle Monáe's EP. Full EP. But like, it says full EP, but it says only 1 minute. Oh. This was supposed to be a three-parter. Three-parter, but it turned into like five-parter.
1: Good morning, Cyboys and Cybergirls. I'm happy to announce that we have a star-crossed winner in today's Heartbreak Sweepstakes. Android number 57821, otherwise known as Cindy Mayweather, has fallen desperately in love with a human named Anthony Greendale.
0: Oh, no.
1: And do you know the rules? She is now scheduled for immediate disassembly. Bounty hunters, you can find her in the Neon Valley Street District on the fourth floor at the Leopard Plaza apartment complex. The droid control marshals are full of fun rules today. No phasers, only chainsaws and electro daggers. Remember, only card-carrying hunters can join our chase today. And as usual, there will be no reward until her cyber soul is turned into the Star Commission. Happy hunting!
0: That's crazy. That's crazy. Can we just talk about that? Only card-carrying hunters. Does that ring a bell? Miss NRA cards. Like, only those with a card can... disassemble this robot. This humanoid robot. Like, she... Wow. Ooh! Gives me the heebie-jeebies. Gives me 57821 is Cindy Mayweather's number, I think. And just to do it in such a cruel way. Chainsaws only, guys. Chainsaws only. I really feel like I could not partake simply because I just, like, could not climb. I don't know if that's, like, a necessary thing that you must know how to do, but I just feel like if you can't climb, like, there's no point in running, in chasing, in any of that. Booby, ba, ba, boop, ba, ba, ba, boop, ba, ya, ba, boop, ba, ya. Sorry, guys. I'm scrolling YouTube. It's gone to that point. We're not even an hour in to our four-hour rendezvous, and I'm already, like, half asleep and doing like God knows what. But you know what? If you're sticking through, hey, shout out you. I'm trying to think. Okay, so yeah, it was supposed to be in three parts. The first Metropolis album is supposed to be the first part, like 1.5, and then the Arc Android is supposed to be I think there's supposed to be 4 suites, but she did it in 3 parts. So this is like suite 2 and 3. But then her third album, the one we were just listening to, what is it called? Let's see. No, this is the March. This is the March. Oh, Dance Apocalyptic. What is that on? The Electric Lady. It's suites 4 and 5. And then there's 2 more suites. So there's 6 parts. And this is where I feel like, okay, girl. Getting a little greedy now. Will we ever get the 5th and 6th part? Like, I want to know the end. I want to know the whole thing. What's going on? But whatever. Whatever. Oh my goodness. Maybe I need to play some music and eat a snack and drink some water because I think I'm kind of going through it. Here, let's go on to something. Have you guys ever seen Dreamgirls? because Dreamgirls, the 2006 version, free with ads on YouTube, OMG. I love that movie. I love that movie. I love that movie. I love that movie. I had three movies growing up on DVD that I would watch on repeat: Grease, Hairspray, and Dreamgirls. Does that tell you the kind of person I am? Potentially. Potentially. It knows that. It tells you that I have great taste because it's such a great album. Such a great album. Oh my gosh. Such classic movies. Truly. And the Hairspray version is the one with Zac Efron. Thank you. Because that is... he's just so good. he himself is just so good. And the lady who plays Tracy... Shoot. If she... Like, it would break her heart to for her to know that I forgot her name. I'm so sorry, girl. Shoot. I know her name. I want to say Marissa. Shoot. I don't know. Anyway, she was incredible. She was incredible. Incredible, incredible, incredible. So we are listening to Dance Apocalyptic, and that was really good until I like cut the middle of it. My bad. Once again. Ooh. I'm just like kind of like scrolling through this like this YouTube what's it called? Ooh. Oh, shoot. Yo-yo. Is it Ya-Ya? Shoot. There's this song that I heard. Maybe if I check my phone, maybe I will be able to know what song I was playing. But in my defense, I don't get any type of service down here, so we'll see. Oh my gosh. Smart downloads. Audio only, if available. Cool. Automatically download your favorite music. Okay, well, I don't want my downloads. No thanks. Okay, but it won't even show me my liked songs. It won't even show you my liked songs, guys. Oh, please. No. Boo. Boo. I thought you could at least see my liked songs. Oh my gosh. Okay. I wonder if it lets you... Is it ethical, one, to play Rotten Mango? Has anybody watched Rotten Mango ever in their life? And if so, please let me know if you'd like. Please call in and grace me with your knowledge of Rotten Mango, because that is a series on YouTube that I have become obsessed with. Truly obsessed with. Truly, truly, truly obsessed with. The way that she tells stories is just so good. And, like, she's just so detailed that, like, you just gotta love her. DCF. DCF. DCF. DCF. DCF. Yeah, that she... What am I talking about? Guys, I'm like trying to do like so many things all at once. And it just feels like we're in class right now, and you're just kind of like... The teacher calls on you and you don't know the answer, and you're just kind of like staring, like... Literally so embarrassing. Oh my gosh. About to cry. A cry in your face. Yeah. Like, I don't know the answer, girl. Like, otherwise I would have raised my hand. But whatever, we're here. We're queer. And, shoot. Guys, I'm running out of things to listen to. Running out of things to listen to.
2: so. Oh my gosh. That's like, oh. Okay. Let's see. Mythologize me. That's one. Oh. Okay. Boom. Oh my gosh, wait, what if we watch a bunch of covers of things? We listen to a bunch of covers, wait. Glitter. Glitter. You know what? I'm gonna, since I'm alone here, I'm gonna play this song. I'm gonna play a bunch of other songs to wake me up and make me happy. So cautious, and I'm gonna listen to it and sing and sing and sing and sing and sing and sing. And you won't be able to hear. No one will be able to hear. I heard the song for the first time.

We've had our heart to hearts. We've had our cool down time. But I want to turn the Sydney Opera House into one giant junior high school dance party.

0: what it must feel like to be a beloved singer in a room with people who just love your stuff so much. She got everybody dancing when she said everybody dance, they listened. And my goodness, what that must feel like. And for them to cheer her on as she's doing her thing, and you know she's feeling good, and people are just happy and living and just like, oh my gosh, that must be a thrill like nothing else. Well, she got me, so I needed a second to cool down. Maybe we can listen to some community announcements while I just bask in the beauty of Solange and like the magic that she gives. I've watched some of her other like concert videos and stuff, and holy moly, does she know how to put on a performance and get really everybody feeling really connected. Just like that whole family, man. It's insane. Anyways, I think it's community announcement time. I think it is. So maybe you listen to some cool stuff. Anyway, I'll be right back. You're listening to what? Huh? What was that? KDVS 90.3 FM. It's just Jenna. And just wanting to let you know that the following hour of KDVS programming may not be suitable for all audiences, as it may contain material which may be perceived as objectionable. Parental discretion is advised. The views of me contained during this hour may not reflect the views of KDVS, KDVS sponsors, or the University of California. Anyway.
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Okay, I don't know what that was. I don't know what that last one was. Must admit. It says Donkey Teletubby. Who knows? IDK. I really hope that y'all are washing your hands after you go to the bathroom. Please. Because, shoot. That's kind of nasty. What do you mean you're not washing your hands? Hey, it's your life, not mine. I just feel like sometimes, like, if I don't wash my hands, like, even when I'm at home, like, and it's, like, the middle of the night, you're already making so much noise, you know? I'm like, nah, I gotta rinse them at least, because, shoot, I'll be laying in my bed and I'll be like, oh, my God. The germs are crawling. Okay, I'm gonna play this song, Boa, by Boa Duvet, because it's 3 minutes and 33 seconds. And you know, that kind of stuff always gets me. I'm sorry. It does. Hope you like it.

0: Hard flip, hard transition, hard transition. 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
1: Hello, I'm Haley, and this is...
2: Taylor.
1: And this is...
3: Jeremy.
1: And we are from Paramore. We're going to play a song for you called The Only Exception, but before we play, Norway, you should know that we are so psyched to see you this summer. We're going to play for you a big rock show. It's going to be awesome, and we can't wait. We've only seen you guys once. We've only come to Norway one time. So we're stoked to come back, and we'll see you this summer. And now it's
0: time
1: to...
0: She's so cool. Ugh.
1: Now it's time to jam. 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

0: Thank you.
1: Wow. 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I think those last couple of songs, oh my gosh, I'm trying to get myself like situated, organized, whatever. Just so much stuff everywhere all at once. Wow. That song, oof. And for it to be, I'm watching, as if you couldn't tell already, I'm just picking now different live performances that I like and that I've never seen before, and makes me want to watch more. So yeah, just that, like, I love a good song that, you know, includes an orchestra behind it. I think this song, which is Bad Religion by Frank Ocean, and the one before, OMG, and the one before that, Kali Uchis with Bjork's Venus as a Boy. And oh my gosh, were her vocals incredible on that. Just the way that she floats with it, and just like, oh my gosh, and like that incredible orchestra sounding behind her. Like, are you kidding me? Are you kidding me? Are you even kidding me? Before that was Like a Tattoo by Sade. And her voice, man, just like this difference between like her talking voice and her singing voice, like it's a lot deeper and just like silky and just so unique, you know? Like, to have a voice like that where it's just one in a million is so incredible to me. So, yeah, and I forget who I was talking to about this before, but British people, man. The way that, like, a lot of them do lose their accent while they sing, but something about it, I don't know. I think that's my, like, hidden power or something. I can always tell when a singer is British. There have been... Forgive me, my goodness, I am getting sleepy, and we're only an hour and a half in to our 4-hour show. Wow, wow, wow, wow. If you're listening, my bad, guys. I'm really struggling over here. But you know what? I'm honestly having a good time. Do I want to take a nap? Yup. Yes, I do. But it's okay, because we'll listen to a little bit of stuff. Okay, I know who I want to play next. British people, sometimes their voices go. My hidden talent, I think, is that I can tell when they're British. Oh my gosh. It's like my body doesn't want me to say the word British. But, OMG. Because I keep yawning while saying it. Anyways. Guys, I went into the pool today. Well, I did hot yoga and then went into the hot tub. My skin is like peeling off and it is also so dry at the same time. Should I have put lotion on? I put lotion on before my class, which I think definitely helped a lot. But shoot, am I dry, my nails long, and so many bug bites. Anyway, this is this next song is Never Need Me, official music video by Rachel Chinoriri. It has Florence Pugh in it, and they're both in cute outfits with a birthday cake that's decorated beautifully. So I've never heard this song, I don't think. I'm excited to listen to it, watch it, and I hope you like it. We'll rate it after and see if there's any memorable moments. 2 seconds away from 333, guys. Come on now. It's okay. I forgive you. This is Never Need Me.

0: Wow.
1: I really liked that. I thought that was a lot of fun. I thought that was so much fun, actually. Oh my gosh, I've like never heard of this lady before. Oh my gosh, she's coming to Oakland, December 6th. Oakland Arena. Sunday. It's a Sunday at 8 p.m. That's so cool. She's London-born Zimbabwean British singer-songwriter, blending indie alt pop and soulful storytelling, rising from early SoundCloud demos to breakout tracks So My Darling. She's become one of the UK's most exciting new voices with over 425 million streams. Wow. Oh, she's been joining Florence and the Machine on tour in 2026. She opened for Sabrina Carpenter. Wow. Oh my gosh. Now I have bad, bad hiccups. Oh, and Never Need Me was from 2 years ago, which is crazy to think about. Oh, she's got a song with Somber without the E. Somber without the E. Late, late. Okay, real talk. What's your favorite track from the Little House EP so far? No wrong answers, TBH. And you know what? Good. I'm glad that it's a bop for bop. That was really fun. That was really fun. Okay. Oh my goodness. Oh my goodness. Oh. Claro girl. Let's listen to. Oh my gosh. Oh my gosh. OMG. OMG. I'm just like trying to find, like, there's so many great options, guys. I'm like really obsessed with all of these options. And you know what? I should probably. But I have to think about. Oh. There's a song called Human Target Practice. Oh, okay. Okay, this is little. T on the song, T on the song. Let's talk about it. This one person showed me this band. Showed me this band in front of their situationship who they had shown this band. And they immediately asked me what song they showed me. Different song. So I guess that's okay. No, it's really not, but whatever. And so I like started listening to this like band and was like, oh my gosh, this is so cool. I like their stuff. I like their songs. I would listen to them and tell this person about it and whatnot and whatnot and whatnot. End up falling out with this person. Hate them. They are my biggest op. I am their biggest op. If they have no ops, I'm dead. Truly. So I'm kind of like, dang, like, not that I can't listen to them because it's not like that, but at the same time, it just makes me reminded like of this person. And so it's like that's not necessarily fun because I really, really, really, really, really, really, really, really, really, really, really, really, really dislike this person and everything that they do. Anyways, then I tell my partner, and they're like, "What? I showed this person this band." I'm like, "Huh? This wasn't even like your band? That's so funny. That's so funny to me." So, and he told me. Just pretend like I showed you. And you know what, babe? You did show me. Thank you. This is Little Dragon, Another Lover. On.

was that was Going Down by the Mystery Lights, and before that you heard Moonrise by Interfloat, and right before that you had Temptation by Ravina, who I got to see live here at Davis, and let me tell you, that was just such a beautiful concert, truly such a beautiful, beautiful, beautiful concert. She, like, just was just such a magnetic presence, and she had a little meditation center, like, session during her, what's it called? Yeah, during it all, and it was just, it was really nice, and I am so happy that I got to, you know, be there and be a part of that. I'm just, like, thinking about that time right now in my life and how different it was. I think that was, oh my god, I saw her when I started doing, what's it called, volunteering for KDVS to become a DJ, which is crazy to think about how long ago that was. Anyway, look at where we are now. Struggling to find music at 2 a.m. But you know what? We're getting through. So it's fine. Do I know what I have playing for you next? No idea, but I do know that I have some community announcements and I have some very detailed playlists, like named playlists. Well, playlists, no. Individual songs that I've saved to a playlist, yes. All of my playlist names are emojis because I hate myself. Anyway. Anyway, oh, let's see. I think I am. Yes, guys. Yes. I just found my friend Ray's Spotify. And it's going to find me the person that I've been looking for. Yo. From Snow Wife off her album Bodyology. And let me tell you, this, oh, wow, this album cover is incredible. I say that with a lot of things, but truly. She's in this, like, blue color that's perfect for her skin. It's just, like, it's just, oh, wow. It's just so, like, mesmerizing to look at. Eyebrows blocked out, or she has no eyebrows. And yet she still looks so ethereal. If anything, it makes her look more. And she's like, I don't know if it's like a blue dress that she's wearing that's like, the sleeves are like this, or if this is, oh, excuse me, or if this was the backdrop. I have no idea. But she looks amazing. This is Yo-Yo by Snow Wife. If I can find it. Oh my gosh.

Now that was the song. That was the song. That was the song that I've been looking for. I kept searching up Yo-Yo, and it was just not coming up. Because I couldn't remember her name. I really couldn't. And now that I do know, I can. It's the only thing I can ever think about. Anyways. It is. Well, okay. I have conflicting numbers here. OMG. I cannot stop yawning, my boys. Oh, goodness. I need to be tucked.

0: through. Hopefully this goes by fast, because I know you guys are dying to hear a good DJ with a planned out set. But you know what? Here I am, here you are, and you know what? We're rolling with the punches. Okay? So I don't want to hear it. You're listening to KDVS Davis 90.3 FM. I'm your host. Hey, you know who I am. You know, it's just Jenna. No biggie. You know we're not serious over here. We're just chilling. This next song hopefully can wake me up, because I will be singing in my void. You and I by Lady Gaga. Guys, I'm getting delirious at this point. It says 202 on my board and 203, sometimes 204 on my computer. So what is the real time? What is the real time? No one will ever know. That makes so much sense. That makes so much sense. I'm now looking at this cow that's like right here and drawn on, and it's now sitting upright, and so now it makes so much more sense. Because before I was like, what? What is this? What is this? What is going on? But now it makes sense. Anyways, I'm going to leave you with that song. I'm actually going to play some community announcements, because how could we forget those? And I'm just going to let it play through, because it's going to cover for this hour as well. So I hope you stay informed on your community. Thanks, guys. Let's play it.
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0: arts flourish underground. And if you're not busy this Friday, June 5th, from 4 to 8 p.m., might we suggest visiting the Basement Gallery?
1: The Basement Gallery? Where's that?
0: Room 60 of the Art Hall. Come see the opening reception of the senior art exhibition titled By Any Means Necessary, starring DJ Vietnam, that's me, and DJ Chooch.
1: Whoa, that's me! Wait, what's going on down there?
0: I'm glad you asked! An evening filled with drawings,

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1: Live performances?
0: You heard that right. 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
1: Oh yeah, I'll definitely be there.
0: Of course you will. It's our gallery exhibition.
1: Oh yeah.
0: And if you definitely won't be at the basement gallery from 4 to 8 p.m. this Friday, that's okay. You can attend the gallery's open hours on Saturday from 10 a.m. to 2 p.m. It'll be a night to remember. 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

Wow. I love that song so much. Guys, I love that song. I love that song. I love that song. I really just like it, just sits like so nicely in my voice that I just love it so much. This next song, and maybe like the next couple of songs, who knows? Come from my. It's like the emoji that's like looking down, like nodding its head a little bit, but like smiling. And then the like shoulder shrugging. And it says, "Is it a crime to be a little Delulu?" Because I don't think so. I don't think so. And this next song is. Shout out. Shout out. If you know, you know. Not that you broke my heart, but damn, was I heartbroken when I found out who you were. But it's okay because, hey, if you still want to hit me up, nah. I'm taken. But girl, shoot. Anyways, this is another song that I'll probably be singing, into my void. So, The Giver, Chaperone. Thank you.

Wouldn't that be like super awesome if I had like a song cued and was not like singing? And was not singing the entire time. And I'm kind of like, no. Okay, I'm just gonna play the song because I love the song. Sorry.

Wow. What are you waiting for? What is stopping you from achieving your next thing, your next goal? What is stopping you from literally just getting up and doing what you need to do? I know what's stopping me. Hey, lots of things are stopping me. Myself, my brain. My brain needs to listen to my heart sometimes and just do the things that frustrate me or that make me feel like constrained. I took a yoga class today and the instructor at the end when we were stretching,

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So your legs are at this like weird cross. So you're like opening up your hips, and my quads are just really, really tight. So I'm having, you know, health issues with that, like body issues. So I'm in pain, and I like almost immediately get out of it and try to do something that's like easier and like that I kind of feel the stretch automatically with. So I like go in like kind of just butterfly and try to do that, and then he like walks over, but like not towards me specifically, but just in general, and he just like mentions how like for him it's like super painful, and that sometimes you kind of just need to work through that pain. And you know, my physical therapist like also said that with like this massager. And sometimes you just really need to like feel through that pain to really get onto the other side and just kind of like, you know, it's because you like some parts of your body are just so tight that, you know, you really just need to just hold it until you can't hold it nearly anymore. Because through that pain and through that, you know, that pressure, you grow. And it's like a different kind of growth, and it's a different like than like bad pressure kind of, because it's like, I think when you force yourself to be in uncomfortable situations in like a negative way, you only shut down because your body is on like survival mode almost. Like it's just trying to get through another day and trying to get through another segment of what you're doing, and it's harming yourself. It's harming your body. It's only allowing you to eat, sleep, work, and that's it. When you push yourself to do uncomfortable things in a good way, in a good sense, because your body is so used to that comfort, that cycle of eat, sleep, work, lay, that's it. It's uncomfortable to do other things. At least for me, it's like, oh, but like I could be laying down. I could be relaxing instead of going and cleaning my car. But it's like that uncomfort, sitting in that uncomfort because it's like so comfortable. It's uncomfortable because in my head still knows what I need to do. It's still thinking through all of that. And yet I'm here sitting, not doing anything. And it's like, what am I waiting for? Am I waiting for someone to yell at me? Am I waiting for someone to, like, do it for me? What am I waiting for? I don't know. I really, really, really don't know. I really can't tell you. And that's, like, frustrating because I want to know so that I can fix it and that I can, you know, do something. Anyway. I'm going to play these next two songs. Well, what time is it? 2:39. I'm going to play these next couple of songs. I just want to dance. I'm tired. I just need to keep... I just need to be keeping awake. Okay, this song, the best part of breaking up, is when I'm making up with you. This song, I love this song. So I'm going to play that. I'm pretty sure this is the one I'm talking about. Okay. I hope you like it. It's KDVS Davis, 90.3 FM. With me. We're just hanging. We're just chilling. I'm just Jenna. And you know what? Don't you worry, guys. Don't you worry. You're in good hands. Good-ish hands. I'll get you home safe. Don't worry. That's all that matters, right? That's all that matters to me. Anyways, best part of breaking up, by Ronnie Griffith.

0: Hey, yo, Trey. Time to get the party started all over again, baby.
1: Hello, hello, hello.
2: My bad, guys. I was literally here this entire time. Oh, my gosh. Oh, my gosh. I was here this entire time. And right when I went to, I was like, oh, I have enough time to go get a little snack. I ran out of time. Sorry, guys. Anyway. That was honestly a fun set. A fun little block. I don't think I have told you guys about any type of song. But let's backtrack a little bit and let's see where we're at. We're approaching our last hour, guys. We did it. Am I super tired? Yes. Am I nervous to take a nap? Also, yes. But it's okay. What you just heard was Potbelly by Mestizo Beat. Before that, Strut by Sheena Easton. And before that was Fox on the Run by Sweet. And to start that block was The Best Part of Breaking Up by Ronnie Griffith. And I'm going to like let you know what the songs on the previous block were, because I don't think I did that. That was IDK by Phoebe Green. That was the What Are You Waiting For at the end. And then Dance for Love, Zella Day. I was just too busy, you know, singing along to all of those songs that I just got distracted. Before that, Liquor Store, Remy Wolf. Expectations, Olivia Rodrigo. Heard that earlier today. I listened to her new album once a couple weeks ago. I really liked it. I thought that it was a little too long, personally, for my taste. I think she had three sadder songs out of the whole album, and I thought that those could have been on a separate EP. Just my opinion. But other than that, I thought it was a really fun, bouncy, dancey album. And Expectations, heard that really, truly for the first time today in my friend's car. And it was just so good. It was so good. So I had to play that. Before that was The Giver. And to start that block was You and I by Lady Gaga. All right, guys. It's 3:01. And you're listening to KDVS Davis, 90.3 FM, listener-supported freeform radio for Northern California. 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If not, no worries, because you're probably listening from KDVS.org. Say hey. Hey. You can listen to it worldwide. And I am here to testify that I did listen to it worldwide. Shout out to Casper, listening to Ghost Town Radio all the way from Chile. And Iguazu Falls, to be specific. It was a sick set. I remember that like it was yesterday, and it was 2 years ago. Anyways. I think it's time. I must say this one last time. And honestly, I'm thankful because I'm so tired. I'm so tired. The following hour of KDVS programming may not be suitable for all audiences, as it may contain material more... I can't read. Guys, I can't read. It's getting darker and darker, and my eyesight is getting worse and worse. This stuff may contain material which may be perceived as objectionable. Parental discretion is advised if you are younger than 13. What are you doing up right now? I hope reading fanfic, because that's what I was doing. Literally until the wee hours of the morning. Crazy, crazy times. The views contained in this hour may not reflect the views of KDVS, KDVS sponsors, or the University of California. Because these are my views. Anyway, I'm going to play some community announcements until I decide what else I want to play. And it's not going to give me much time, so that's fine. We'll figure it out. It's okay. It's okay. Anyway. Yeah. Community announcements. This one is about sleep. We all need that, right? Right.
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1: Crece, crece, crece. Hope you got lots from those community announcements. Love you. This is Intergalactic Janet by Les Soul. Lots of souls up in this block. Anyways, love it. Bye.

0: Well, thank you, Santa Rose, for that beautiful, beautiful voice. That beautiful voice that I cannot get over. You're the best, and I love you so much. Like, she'll hear this, girl. I don't even know. Anyways, we're approaching the halfway mark, guys. We're approaching the halfway mark. I'm not going to say it yet because I still have 8 minutes till I get to say it. But anyways, how are we doing? How are we feeling? Because I'm feeling... okay. I'm feeling all right. But you know what? I'll feel even better when I'm laying in down in my beds. What you just heard was Into the Blue by Sienna Rose. A favorite of mine, if you know, you know. Again, if you've caught me on any other, like, sub, whatever, I try to listen to the song as much as possible. Before that was The Dress by Dijon. Not the mustard, but the singer. I saw this. He did this, like... My friend Liz showed me this video that he did. I think it's like one of those... one of those, like, album-like videos that they, like, perform the whole album. I'm trying to see if it's, like, up. He's so cute. Big Mike's Life. Absolutely. Film. If you'd like to watch it, it's on YouTube. Oh my gosh, he's singing his heart out. Singing his heart out. And you know what? Good for him, because so good. He's like in this like room. What's it called? He's in this like room. I don't know. Oh. He will be here soon. August 6th? Huh. Wait, that's awesome. He's in Wisconsin. July 25th. That's so sick. Okay, cool. Cool. Tell me why he did it. Okay, Absolutely is his album, I think, and he did a little film for it. Oh, all of these little like films and live concerts and stuff on YouTube. That's so cool. Too bad I'm not gonna watch it. Anyways, before that was When I'm in Your Arms by Cleo Soul. Ugh, I love Cleo Soul. And you know who loves Cleo Soul? My friend Lumale. Like, oh my gosh, I had so much fun. So, what was it? I think, like, I had picked her up after work or something, and I had brought clothes, and I was just, like, super exhausted and just, like, try to pick the comfiest, like, little outfit that like required at the least amount of changing possible. And I brought like this cute little like black dress with like a red leather jacket. And if you heard that song, and we went to this like cover band playing Cleo Soul, it was for lovers. And I went with my friend Lumale because it was awesome. And we both love her. And I show up. And if you've heard the song, obviously you kind of get the vibe a little bit. And you know black is not the vibe. It's definitely a brown and green type of place. Browns, greens, you know, very earth, ethereal type of vibe. Not party girl club outfit in a mini dress. Definitely didn't match the vibe. Still looked cute, but was like, are you kidding me, Jenna? Like, you knew this. You knew that this wasn't the vibe, and yet you still did it. You still did it, girl. And you know what? That's okay. Sometimes we make mistakes. Before that was We Might Even Be Falling in Love by Victoria Monet. Not to be confused with Janelle Monáe. Similar names. Literally just last names. Anyways. But spelled differently, I think. Anyways.
1: I feel like I should have played this song first because
0: the first song that I played, Intergalactic Janet by Lay Soul, flowed better into the Cleo Soul track. But hey, you live, you learn, and you just kind of move through. But that's okay. That's okay. Yeah, first track on the block was Intergalactic Janet, which her voice goes into, like, I don't know if you can get that, but like goes into kind of like a deeper like little thing. I don't know how to really describe it right now at 3:30 in the morning. My brain is mush. But yeah, I think what's it called? It goes into this like jazzy, like very rich kind of sound. And she like jumps from it and goes down. But it's still kind of like round. So it's like very nice and very, it sounds very like, oh gosh, my bad, guys. Sounds very like still, I don't know how to describe it. Sounds very sophisticated. Like a Intergalactic Janet. Like that. I'm like, oh, I love that. I really love that, actually. You got me there, girl. You got me Intergalactic Janet. I want to be intergalactic. If you can't tell already, I love songs that make me feel like I'm in space. I have a friend, Matt. Shout out, Matt. He exclusively makes songs that make me feel like I'm in space. And that's why I love his music and wish that he can be the greatest artist ever on top of all the other artists. Just like producing songs for cool people. So love him. Love the songs that he makes. Shout out, Matt. All right.
1: We are almost there. We are almost there.
0: And I have a couple songs in my queue right now that I like a lot. Oh my gosh. Ultimate doo-wop and rock. I love that. I literally played a doo-wop show earlier today, but in Spanish. Anyways, what time is it, ladies? What time is it? Do you know you have 30 minutes? 30 minutes. Guys, I only have 30 minutes left. You heard it here first. Ooh, underground disco and post disco. What do I have? I have so many. Oh my gosh, I'm so sorry. I have so many just like things just saved. Just something. Anyway, all right, let's start playing something and then I'll hopefully can add to my stuff. Anyways, 30 minutes, guys, 30 minutes. This is Rocket by the Army of the Navy, one of my favorite bands of all time. They came out with a new album. Let's listen to a track or two.

Right. So we're gonna play. Okay, so the Army, the Navy, one of my favorite bands ever. Duos, I guess you could say. They came out with a new album. What was it? June 12th. That's like literally a couple weeks ago, which is awesome. Have I listened to it? No. No, I'm just too scared. I love their stuff so much that I'm just like, I always get scared when an artist comes out with something new and I'm like, oh, what if I hate it? What if I hate it? But I guess we'll see what happens. Okay, this is crazy because the name of this title used to be a name of a girl that I knew in middle school. We were best friends, no longer talking at all. No contact anymore. And I was just talking about her with my family the other day, actually. So that's so crazy that she's here. Hey. All right. This is the title track. I just lied to you. This is not the title track. This is the first track. I guess let's listen to the title track, actually. Okay, it's called Fake Brave Life. We'll listen to the start and we'll listen to the last. This is Becky. I hope this has really great harmonies.

Well, guys, we've made it. We've finally done it. Let's backtrack a little and let's chat. Let's chat for the last minute or so before I put on our last song together. I know, you're so sad. I'm so sad. And we're both so excited for me to finally go to sleep. That last song that you just heard was Chunky by Bruno Mars. And before that was Burning Up by the Jonas Brothers. English Love Affair by 5 Seconds of Summer. And Little White Lies to start that little block off by One Direction. Wow. What a journey we have gone. And my brain is mush. And I'm ready to go, to be quite honest with you. I don't think anybody should be doing 4 hours on the radio unless they want to literally collapse. But you know what? I do it for you. So, aren't you guys super lucky? Anyways. This last song is probably not even going to finish, but you know what? You deserve to hear it. Unless you're right. Okay, never mind. Okay, it's Radios. I love this song because I love the radio. And yeah, it's just a great song. Anyways, bye. Love you. See you later. Bye.

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1: If you are just waking up, I hope you are so energized for the day and ready to take on whatever you got. This is MC Midna, and this is Monkey Paw, 4 to 6 every, a.m. every week, Fridays. You know, I just got some music that, I'm not gonna lie, I kind of pulled out of the stacks, but I'm kind of excited. It looks pretty good to me. I'm gonna start you guys off with some modern contemporary classical music that I think is pretty cool. I had never really listened to classical music. Well, I guess modern contemporary classical music until I got to the KDVS Davis station. That is our legal station ID, by the way, KDVS Davis. And I was actually pretty interested. I didn't know people managed to actually listen to classical. I guess I did, like, occasionally if I was feeling a little fancy while I studied, but I didn't know people actually, you know. I don't know. It's really good. I mean, I'm sure I knew people listen, but you get me. I'm excited. It's gonna be a fun 2 hours. Are you guys feeling it? Yeah! Yay! Yay! Anyway. I have a PSA for you, and then after that, I'm gonna go ahead and start playing some music. I hope you enjoy. Yeah, have a good one.

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We only have one CD player working here at a time, so I'm going to go ahead and say what song that was after each one that plays, since I'm only allowed to play physical media. That was Difficult Ferns 1 by Adam Zoller off the Contemporary Classical, I guess this is a compilation of violin duos by Duo Gelland? Gelland? Not too sure how that's pronounced. I'm going to go ahead and pop this next CD in. Please enjoy that. Thank you.

was from our gospel section here at KDBS. That was Nate Hoker off his album Zion Train, and the song was called Dreamin'. That song reminds me of, I don't know if anyone out here is even listening, and if you are, maybe you've seen The Boondocks, maybe you haven't, but the episode where, I think it's like the story of Gangstalicious Part 2, and then at the very end, Gangstalicious is knocking on Thugnificent's door, and they start playing, it's like, Rock and Roll Gangsta, Rock and Roll Gangsta, Rock and Roll Gangsta. That song kind of sounds like that to me. I don't know. Anyway, I have to change out these discs again. You know, I was talking to a friend the other day, and I think if Magnificent and or Gangstalicious came out with real music, I might have to give that a listen. I don't know. All right. This next disc I just picked because it looked pretty cool. I like the art. I'm not too sure how it's gonna sound. We'll go ahead and talk about that later. I hope you guys enjoy.

0: Hello.
1: That was off the album. Give me 1 second. Okay, I have it here. Fiber. Except the E is after the R. From their album, I Cried at the Fair. And that was their song, Ancient Amphibian Loaf. I thought it was kind of cool. I like the guitar that was coming in. That was pretty neat. I wasn't expecting such a thing. Let's go ahead and see what else we got going on here. I'm going to finish this off with this next song by Howard Hirsch. I hope you guys enjoy. Thank you for being patient with me during this time of one CD player. I'm going to go ahead and try to spin some records next. So hopefully the transitions will be a lot smoother with that. I apologize. Enjoy. Oh, okay. So we're just going to load that up. All right. We're good. There you go.

0: Hello, this is MC Midna. I am back. I hope you enjoyed that last song. That was off of The Pony Concerto by Hirsch Howard. That was the song. Well, it was half of the song. Aide Memoir? Yeah. 4-6 sonata for violin and percussion. So if you enjoyed such a thing. Oh yeah, just a reminder, if you guys ever like what you're listening to, you could always look online at KDVS. If you just look up, I guess, KDVS Davis. Our website comes up, and then we have kind of like this mini tab that shows what DJ's on, and sorry, that music might be a little too loud. As well as what song they're playing. And then you can also watch some recordings in case there was someone that you liked and you might have missed their show. We also have a calendar that has the programming hours. So it's pretty neat. Next up, I guess I kind of have it's the same albums that I played on Tuesday morning, but just different songs. So it's a bit of a, I guess, punk / rock, not punk rock though. I don't know if such a thing would be classified as this. Maybe. Yeah, why not? So I have some songs from that section of our music. And yeah, I'm gonna play a couple of announcements for you guys as well. So enjoy.
1: 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And if you're not busy this Friday, June 5th, from 4 to 8 p.m., might we suggest visiting the Basement Gallery?
2: The Basement Gallery? Where's that?
1: Room 60 of the Art Hall. Come see the opening reception of the senior art exhibition titled By Any Means Necessary, starring DJ Vietnam, that's me, and DJ Chooch.
2: Whoa, that's me! Wait, what's going on down there?
1: I'm glad you asked. An evening filled with drawings, paintings, prints, ceramic work, and even live performances.
2: Live performances?
1: You heard that right. 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
2: Oh yeah, I'll definitely be there.
1: Of course you will. It's our gallery exhibition.
2: Oh yeah.
1: And if you definitely won't be at the Basement Gallery from 4 to 8 p.m. this Friday, that's okay. You can attend the gallery's open hours on Saturday from 10 a.m. to 2 p.m. It'll be a night to remember. If you'd like to, drop on by.
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Would you look at that? I didn't even know we had an app. I learn something new every day that I'm here. Turns out we have an app. That's awesome. I guess if you look up the KDVS app, you'll be able to stream from your phone. That's actually really helpful. I actually didn't super know that. That's quite nice. Okay, I'm gonna go ahead and get this music playing for you. I hope you enjoyed this. See ya. Again, this is MC Midna, Monkey Paw. I hope you guys are enjoying. I'll be here until 6 a.m. If you'd like to stay, and if you're enjoying it. If you like the music you're listening to in the background. When I was first talking, I played the Wii theme, which I will normally do when I start my show. And then after that, I like to play, like, music from different, video games that I played on the Wii or GameCube, or I guess really any Nintendo games. So right now you're listening to Our Children Taken off of Twilight Princess from, The Legend of Zelda. So yeah, I hope you enjoy this next song.

Just a reminder, this whole set is physical media, so if you're hearing the record skip, it's because it is a record and it is skipping. I'm sorry. hope you keep enjoying, though.

Good morning. I am back. I hope you guys enjoyed those songs. This is MC Midna with Monkey Paw. This is my music show. Let's go ahead and get that back rap started for you. Just give me 1 second. Okay. So the first song you heard was by The Doors, and it was called Love Me Two Times off their album 13. And then the next song you heard was by Descendants, and it was called Schizophrenia off their album, let me check, All. And then the next song you heard was by Bad Brains. It was called I and I Survive off their album, let me go check. Rock for Light. The last song you just heard before I started talking was Depeche Mode. Oh, it was by Depeche Mode. And it was called More Than a Party off their album Construction Time Again. Wah, wah, wah. There we go. And that's what you listen to. These next songs are going to have a bit of a rough transition, and for that, I apologize. But it is because they are CDs, and once again, I'm only playing physical media. And we only have one CD player. So, you know how that could go, maybe. Yeah, I hope you guys are enjoying. Just as a reminder, if you'd like, this upcoming Thursday, from 9:30... Or is it? Yeah, 9:30 a.m. to 10:30 a.m. Or 8:30 to 9:30 a.m. I'll check and get back to you. I do have a PA show, a public affairs show, where I talk about kind of just modern tech and just some rabbit holes that I've gone down that I feel like maybe other people would be interested in, or I feel like maybe other people should be interested in, just because I feel like they could be kind of important during a time of a lot of AI. And I think it's important to, you know, I mean, AI is kind of coming no matter what. So I guess it, if you'd like, you could be cautious in moving forward and finding ways to, I guess, do so responsibly. I want to. That's kind of my selfish goal by the end of college and by the end of this radio show, is to hopefully listen to other people and learn from other people. And see what they're thinking as well. If anyone ever feels like talking about anything, please call in. It's early in the morning. I'm here. Maybe you're on the way to somewhere. If you feel a certain way about any of the topics I talk about during that show, I'm here. I, too, feel certain ways. It would be cool to perhaps concur and discuss and listen. But yeah, that's about it for this back wrap. I'm gonna get a couple of announcements out of the way since it is 5 a.m. pretty much. Oh, well, it's not 5 a.m. yet. I guess I'll wait till after the music. I'm gonna go ahead and play that up next. Please enjoy this music from Inside the Deku Tree from Ocarina of Time, Legend of Zelda, while I get that music going for you.

Good morning, it is 5:02 a.m. Just a reminder while the song is playing. The legal station ID is KDVS Davis, so you're listening to KDVS Davis 90.3. Please keep enjoying. Actually, I'm gonna go ahead and back rap over this song. Just because this song is not... I'm gonna say something silly. Eh, hear me out maybe if you'd like. That saying, don't judge a book by its cover. Don't judge a CD by its cover. I grabbed this CD from the reggae section we have here at KDVS. And I thought, I was like, okay, I could gauge the vibe of what I'm going to pick next. And I don't know. That sounded so not like reggae to me. Maybe it was just the song I chose, but... I feel like that was happening earlier, too, when I was playing some songs from our, what was it, the modern comp, section. I guess I wasn't picking from classical, and then I played a couple of songs that I wasn't expecting. But also, the covers of these are super, like, different from what I was expecting to hear. But it's cool. I don't know. This is a chance for me to open up my music taste as well. Because we have a few limitations if, you DJ here at, KDVS. One of them is that you cannot play anything that has ever been in the top 40 for Billboard, I assume in the US, ever. And that's kind of tricky. Maybe not too much with like modern music, but like, I don't know. I guess for like 80s, 90s, 70s, even some songs that I thought I kind of had locked in. No, I did not. They at some point were charting around there. And I was like, okay, well, you know. Anyway, yeah, that's all I have to say. I'm going to go ahead and get this next song playing for you guys. I hope you enjoy, and I hope you're having a good morning wherever you're going to. Hope you're getting there nice, safe, snug as a bug in a rug if you'd like. Yeah. Enjoy.

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1: Ooh, it's soft.
2: Yeah.
0: So, you guys ready for Russia?
3: Oh, yeah, bro.
1: Yep,
3: you
1: let's
3: know
1: do
3: me,
1: this.
3: Cause it's glory.
0: Put on, we're going to be slaughtering.
1: Glory. Hey, anybody get wax?

0: Hello, I am back. This is MC Midna with Monkey Paw. I hope you guys enjoyed those songs. Let's go ahead and back wrap that. The first one I played was by it was various artists. I guess that would explain why it might have not been reggae. But the song we listened to was Burning Fire by Lutan Faya. And then the next song we heard was part of our contemporary Hawaiian collection, but it was called, it's either Love at First Sight or Come Back to Me. I'm so sorry. If you guys really like that song, please check the website. I'm not too sure which one that was. I kind of had to keep switching out the CDs. But yeah. Now, this might be their only album. I can't see the name for it, but I guess just Native Blend. Native Blend. Yeah. And then the last song was by Bob Marley off his album Kaya. And the song was Satisfy My Soul. Fun fact. Bob Marley performed here at Freeborn Hall, I think at some point in the 70s, which I think is pretty cool. And unfortunately, Freeborn Hall is getting demolished. I'm not too sure why, but I know that's been a thing going on. So I know KDVS will be relocating on campus at some point. I'm not too sure when. But yeah, that's all I have for you guys right now. I'm gonna play a couple announcements and we'll get some music going again. I hope you guys have been enjoying. I hope you guys are having a great morning. I'll be here until 6 a.m., so you could stay if you'd like. Again, you're listening to KDVS Davis. I hope you enjoy these announcements.
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4: Dad, you cannot wear that. That's a Rastafarian hat.
5: Hey, I've been Safarian since before you were born.
6: Wearing a Jamaican hat makes a bold statement about your people.

Hello. I am back. I hope you guys enjoyed such music. I've spread misinformation. It turns out the CD players do work here. I am just a bit silly, and I read a little sticker that says, "Do not touch." And I thought that meant the entire CD player, but it actually just meant the little knob it was covering. And that's on me, and I'm sorry. My bad. I hope you enjoyed those songs. I'm gonna go ahead and back wrap them for you. The song you were just listening to was by... oh, various artists. So let's go ahead and see. It was off an album called Puro Español. Yeah.

before that, the first song you heard was Rosa Pastel by Belanova. Yeah, that song goes triple platinum in my house. I think in most Latino households. Alright, up next. This might be the last time I talk, so I'm gonna play some jazz to end this out. I hope you guys have a wonderful morning. This has been MC Midna, and I hope you guys enjoy the next 20-ish minutes of music. Have a great day if you'd like. And thank you for joining me. I'm here every Friday, 4 to 6 a.m. if you'd like to join again. And then I have my PA show next Thursday. I think it's from sometime from 8 to 10 a.m., I believe. So if you'd like to join then, that would be cool. Yeah, that's all I have to say. Have a good one.

Good morning. It's 6 a.m. Time to juice some dog. This is KDVS Davis. You're listening to Surf and More, and I'm your host, DJ Dog Juice. It's Friday, July 3rd, 2026, one day before the big day. 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Thanks to MC Midna for the last 2 hours of music on the show Monkey Paw. Also, a big shout out to Just Jenna for covering 4 hours in the wee hours this morning. Would you all please rise, if you like, and if you are able, for the playing of our national anthem?

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1: Do you like dogs? Do you have the time and resources to adopt a dog of your very own? Hi, this is DJ Dog Juice. When I'm not here in the studio, I'm at home with my two beautiful dogs, both of whom came from my local animal shelter. Your future dog is at your local shelter right now. In Yolo County, you can check out the County Shelter in Woodland or the Yolo SPCA. 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
0: Welcome back. Let's get some música.

Good morning, Davis. Welcome to KDVS. Welcome to the show Surf and More. My name is DJ Dog Juice. It is July 3rd. Tomorrow is July 4th. And so we are celebrating America as we do every year on Surf and More. You just heard Spinal Tap and the song I play every year on my America show called America, off of their self-titled album, also known as the Black Album, Polygram, 1984. We started the show, as I always do, with a version of the Star Spangled Banner from the baseball Ken Burns soundtrack, this one performed by Branford Marsalis and Bruce Hornsby, Elektra Entertainment, 1994. In the background, as always, is Noche del Lobo by Adam Drake and Gareth Johnson. It's a banger. Well, I've done it, people. I have found 50 songs for 50 states, which we will hear over the next two shows. We're going in admission order, so we're going to start with Delaware in just a moment and finish up with Hawaii at the end of next Friday's show. But I also want to let you know that you may call in if you like. The number here is 530-754-KDVS. That's 530-754-5387. It is time to begin the states. This is George Thorogood and the Destroyers with Delaware Slide.

0: 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If you'd like more information and sleep tips, visit sleepfoundation.org.
1: Welcome back to Surf and More with me, DJ Dog Juice. We are celebrating the 50 states. You just heard The Boss, Bruce Springsteen, and the song Atlantic City, which of course is for the state of New Jersey, although it is off of the album Nebraska. Columbia Records, 1982, that song also mentions Linden, which is another city in New Jersey. Before that was Glenn Miller and Pennsylvania 65,000 off of Big Band Bravado, BCI 2004, thanks to DJ Chops for the loner there. I did play that same song on a previous Surf and More, but it was not on a States show, so this is a legit new state song. We started that last set with George Thurgood and the Destroyers and Delaware Slide off of their self-titled album, Rounder Records, 1977. Well, that's 3 out of 50. We got a ways to go here. Next up, we're going to hear Paul Adkins and the song Georgia Cracker.

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1: Singing.
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0: for singing.
1: It's the Nutmeg Stage. 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
0: modulate.
1: Connecticut's
0: singing.
1: And Massachusetts too. 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
0: sing songs with you.

thinking about fall in the Berkshires on the other side of 95. 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

0: 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Every animal that's born deserves a good life, whether he's a sweet guy like my satchel Pooch or a more unique individual like Bucky Cat. 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
1: You can reach the Yolo County Animal Shelter at 530-668-5287 and the Yolo County SPCA at 530-758-7722.
2: Welcome back. It is Surf and More, although today it's all more and no surf. My name is DJ Dogjuice. We are playing songs for all of the states. You just heard the Abbott Brothers. Whoa. The Abbott Brothers and Pretty Girl from Annapolis. Although that song does not mention Annapolis, it does mention Baltimore, so it is a Maryland song off of their album Live Volume 2, Ram Sewer Records 2005, recorded May 17, 2005. Before that was Tristan Israel Band and Massachusetts off of Snake Hollow, self-release 2024. That is a current here in studio. Before that was Jesus H. Christ and the Four Hornsmen of the Apocalypse with Connecticut's For Singing off of that is the title track of their album, self-release 2006. Thanks so much to DJ Dirtbag for that recommendation. I really like that song because it mentions several parts of Connecticut, Lake Quassapaug and the Sheepog. It also gives both of Connecticut's nicknames, the Nutmeg State and the Constitution State, so that is a high-quality song there, except it's not actually called Connecticut's For Singing. We started that last set with Paul Adkins and Georgia Cracker off of My Old Yellow Car, Webco Records, 1986. We are going in admission order, and currently we are listening to Rick Abrams' Carolina Mountain Fox Chase off of Wild Goose, Heritage Records, 1987. This goes for South Carolina, which is legit because there's a quote on the album from the artist that says, "I spent my childhood in Charleston, South Carolina." So even though it's just called Carolina, we're going to count it for South Carolina. It is also time for the Astronomy Report, brought to you as always by timeanddate.com. Friday, July 3rd, 2026. In Davis, California, sunrise was 5:47 a.m. The sun will be halfway across the sky at 1:11, at which point it will be 74.4 degrees above the horizon. Sunset is 8:34 p.m. Oh, that is the end of our song. Shoot, I just have to keep talking then. The moon was halfway across the sky at 3:51 this morning. I saw it on the commute over. It was 35.0 degrees above the horizon at that time, 89.3% illumination and getting smaller. Moon set will be later this morning at 9:12, and the moon will rise again at 11:03. We've got one more block of songs before the break. We're going to hear Matt Pond, PA, and the song New Hampshire. Here it comes.

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I'm dreaming back to better ways and better days in the night. Well, I gotta get back to Virginia, back

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1: Welcome back. It is just about time for the second half of Surf and More. This is KDVS Davis. My name is DJ Dogjuice. We are celebrating America 250 by playing songs for all of the states, although we are still in the 13 original colonies. You just heard Sons of New York with their song Sons of New York off of American Dream, self-released 2019. That is a current here in studio. Before that was another one from Tristan Israel Band, Virginia parentheses Redux, close parentheses, off of Snake Hollow, self-released 2024, still a current here in studio. Before that was Matt Pond, PA, and New Hampshire, off of Emblems, Altitude Records, 2004. And we started the set with Rick Abrams and the instrumental Carolina Mountain Fox Chase for South Carolina, off of Wild Goose, Heritage Records, 1987. Call in if you like. The number here is 530-754-KDVS. That's 530-754-5387. The phone lines are wide open. Jessica Malone is a local folk singer who makes beautiful music. And we're going to hear Carolina's Calling, which I'm going to call for North Carolina because the song mentions the city Asheville. Here comes Jessica Malone and Carolina's Calling.

0: Yeah, it came up on Spinatron. We're gonna keep waiting for the lyrics to start.
1: Right here. I'm downstairs in your window. You're up. Phone booth. You're up. Are you kidding me? Thurston, one. Thurston. I think it's 10:30. We're calling from Providence, Rhode Island. We couldn't find it there at all. We were wondering if you looked in that trash can. When we threw out that trash, man, with the bag in your hand, did you dump it? Call later. Bye.

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0: Welcome back to Surf and More. It is I, DJ Dog Juice. We are playing songs for all the states this week and next Friday. We've done 14 states so far, so we have a ways to go. That last song was called Vermont by Constellation Myths. That is a current here in studio off of the album The Cost of Living, self-released 2025, released July 16 of last year. Before that was Sonic Youth, Providence. It legit mentioned Rhode Island in the song, so that counts. Daydream Nation, Enigma Records, 1988. And before that, the one and only Jessica Malone started off the second half of Surf and More with the song Carolina's Calling for North Carolina off of her not quite brand new album anymore, Gold Flowers of the West, self-released June 27, 2 years ago. And with that, it is time for the entertainment calendar. We fade out Noche, and we fade in entertainment intro.
1: Step right up.
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0: We are on. Many apologies for the fiasco last week. We had some technical difficulties involving me being a dork. Two plays coming up that I want to tell you all about. 12th Night is happening at Sac City College. Opens today with shows today and Sunday and runs through July 26th. Directed by Christine Nicholson and Laurie Ann DeLapp Grandin, this vibrant production bursts with popping 1960s themes, live music, and a full-tilt dance party blending Shakespeare's wit with the electric joy of the decade that began it all. More information at citytheater.net, theater spelled with an R-E. Sac City College, we put on Shakespeare in the summer here. Running for three more weekends in Davis is Rent at the Davis Musical Theater Company. Runs through July 19. This weekend there are shows tonight and Sunday. Set in the East Village of New York City, Rent is about falling in love, finding your voice, and living for today. Based loosely on La Boheme, Jonathan Larson's Rent follows a year in the life of a group of impoverished young artists and musicians struggling to survive and create in New York's Lower East Side under the shadow of HIV/AIDS. Rent features my good friend DJ Chocolate Rain as in the role of Roger. And apparently, the person who plays Mark is a super fan of KDVS and, in particular, Surf and More. So it was a real pleasure to meet him last Sunday. And he, Mark, has picked out Dog Breed of the Week for July 17. So stay tuned in 2 weeks for that, if you like. For more info about Rent, go to dmtc.org, if you like. Next Saturday, July 11, at Sacramento Bicycle Kitchen, you can watch a concert with many bands starting at 3 p.m. Dog Party! Best band name ever. The Four Eyes, Charles Albright, Me Gustas, Halibut Head, The Pretty Boys, and TMU. Sacramento Bicycle Kitchen is located in Sacramento. I thought the address was on this flyer. Here it is, 1915 I Street. Today is a public holiday as we observe Independence Day on Friday instead of Saturday, although we can also observe it tomorrow as well. Tonight in Salinas at the National Steinbeck Center, you can watch Flaco Alejandro y Los Perros Callejeros and Estilo Eficiente, 5 to 8 p.m., 1 South Main Street in Salinas. Tonight at the Torch Club at 6 p.m. is Bill Mylar's Hippie Hour, and later on at the Torch Club at 9 p.m. is Acme Soundtracks. Torch Club is 904 15th Street, Sacramento, 21 and over venue. Today in Nevada City, 6 to 9 p.m. is Art Walk in Nevada City, downtown, all ages. Tonight at Parkside Sports Bar and Grill, 330 G Street in Davis. You can watch live music with According to Bazooka. That is an 18 and over venue, 6 to 9 p.m. Tonight is the usual Local Sounds, a weekly music showcase at Two Rivers Cider in Sacramento, 6 to 9 p.m., 4311 Ottawa Avenue, number 300. Tonight, at an unknown location, you can watch Sick Behavior, Simple Solution, Eyes Out, and External Control. You are invited to DM bands for the address if you'd like to attend this outdoors house show, 6 to 11 p.m. at some unknown location in some unknown city, all ages show. Tonight in Sacramento at Warehouse Artist Lofts, you can watch performances inside a confined space with live shows at 6:30, 7:30, and 8:30 p.m. The address is 1108 R Street, number 311 in Sacramento. Tonight at Oak Park Brewing Company is the Me Gustas. That is 3514 Broadway in Sacramento, all ages show, 6:30 to 8:30 p.m. Tonight at the Press Club, you can watch Baby Grendel, emo from Portland, Star Eyes, emo from Portland, Blind Eyes from Sacramento, and Jade Silver Love Chains from Sacramento. That show is 7 to 11 p.m. Press Club is 1119 21st Street in Sacramento. Tonight at Flower Fist Art Market in Sacramento is Indigo Queen, Natasha Lane's Goo, Sorcière, and Melchor. That is 7 to 11 p.m. The location is 1819 East Street in Sacramento. The usual open mic at Shady Coffee and Tea, 325 Douglas Boulevard, Roseville, 7 to 9 p.m. Tonight, 7 to 11 p.m. in San Francisco is Other Dimensions in Sound, Bristle, String Skin, and Breath, located at Medicine for Nightmares, 3036 24th Street in Sacramento. 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The address is 7825 Lycan Drive. And we have a few more events. Let's put the musica back on. Wait for it. If you like. Musica. Begin. There we go. Tonight, 7:30 to 11 p.m. in San Francisco at Neck of the Woods is Big Girl, Blood Sugar, and Bombshell. 7:30 p.m. to 11. The address is 406 Clement Street. All ages show. Tonight in Modesto at Prospect Theater Projects Artist Lab is Rubber Lizard and Rosemother. 1218 K Street in Modesto at Prospect Theater Projects Artist Lab. And the final event is the Gallery at Night Open Mic in Sacramento at Self Designs Art Gallery, 8 to 10 p.m. 708 K Street. This concludes the entertainment calendar.
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0: We are going to play some more state songs. Here comes Carla Gover and Kentucky Queen.

0: Sammy, I really want you to focus here. You got this. Not a call to action, though.
1: Welcome to another edition of Wash or No Wash. We are coming to you today from the men's bathroom of the Student Union. Our first contestant is Sammy. Sammy, say hello.
2: Hello.
1: Oh, the stall door is opening, and here comes a young man. Messy hair, jeans, flip-flops. Okay, Sammy, what's your guess? Is he a wash or no wash?
2: I'm gonna go with no wash.
1: Okay, he's walking by the sink. Nope, he's stopping. He's approaching the sink, looking at himself, and he's walking away. No, he turns back, and there's the soap and water. Sammy, you guessed wrong. He's washing his hands.
3: Be a winner in the wash, no wash game. Don't get caught dirty-handed. Always wash your hands with soap and water after using the bathroom and before eating and drinking.
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0: Welcome back to Surf and More with the emphasis on more today. Sorry, no surf. We are doing states in admission order, and we have done 18 so far. So we got about 4 or 5 left today, and then the rest are going to be next Sunday. That last song was Robert Sarazen Blake in Louisiana off of Let the Longing Run Wild and Free, Same Room Records 2025, that is a current here in studio. Before that, Antonio Andrade and Ohio, which I believe is a cover of a Neil Young song, off of Here We Go! Exclamation point. Life Shakes Records 2025. Before that was Chris Portka, Tennessee Whiskey, off of the album Everyone Wants. CGT Records and Software 2025, released of September of 22 of last year. Before that, we started the set with Carla Gover and Kentucky Queen off of Kentucky Queen. I guess that was the title track. Redbird Records, 2025. All four of those songs in that block were currents here in studio. And it is time for Dog Breed of the Week. In the background, we have I Am the Dog by Sir Chloe. Thanks again to Chickpea for the Dog Mix CD. We will hear many songs off of that Dog Mix CD in 4 weeks when we do 3 weeks, four, 3 weeks, 4 weeks, 3 or 4 weeks when we do the third annual dog song show. The dog breed of the week is Chesapeake Bay Retriever, the 52nd most popular breed in the U.S. according to the AKC. As always, most of my facts are from Wiki. The Chesapeake Bay Retriever was chosen because we're doing state songs and we're focusing on the eastern half of the United States. It is a large breed of dog folk belonging to the retriever, gun dog, and sporting breed groups. The breed was developed in the U.S. Chesapeake Bay area during the 19th century. Historically used by local market hunters to retrieve waterfowl, pull fishing nets, and rescue fishermen, it is today primarily a pet and hunting companion. Known for a bright and happy disposition, courage, willingness to work, alertness, intelligence, love of water, and hunting capabilities, the Chesapeake is a medium to large-sized dog, similar in appearance to the Labrador Retriever, but with a wavy coat. 66 to 100 pounds. Three basic colors are generally seen in the breed. Brown,

Bulldog of Maryland. It is the mascot of the University of Maryland, Baltimore County. Members of the breed were owned by General George Armstrong Custer, President Theodore Roosevelt, Senator John McCain, actors Paul Walker and Tom Felton, and tennis star Anna Kournikova. In the 2005 movie Into the Blue, Paul Walker's beloved personal Chesapeake Bay Retriever, Boone, was featured on screen as his character's dog in the film. In Men in Black 2 from 2002, a Chessie appears in the opening scene of the movie barking at an alien flower before fleeing. And there's a TV series called Life Below Zero, which features Chesapeake Bay Retrievers. There's also a short film from 1936 called The Chesapeake Bay Retriever. In the novel Catalyst by Anne McCaffrey and Elizabeth Ann Scarborough, in this Bark Cats sci-fi novel, a Chesapeake Bay Retriever named Chessie is a highly valued intuitive crew member aboard the starship Molly Days. One final fun fact about the Chesapeake Bay Retriever. When I was a kid, I had a book with dog breeds, and Chesapeake Bay Retriever was the second dog breed in the book, which I thought was surprising because it's not very common, but I realize now maybe they were in alphabetical order, as Brittany Spaniel was number one and Chesapeake Bay Retriever was number two. This concludes Dog Breed of the Week. We will continue now with songs for the 50 states. Next up, Eddie Hodges from The Music Man in the role of Winthrop singing Gary, Indiana.

After 20 years in the boss man's yard, the mill's closing down, and I feel the fool.

husband, my wife, my marriage, your life. Let's go to Maine out on the East Coast. Let's go to Maine right now. Let's beat the retreat. Let's hop on the plane. Let's get out of here. Let's go to Maine. Someone knows what's going on. Someone knows. Someone's gonna tell.

Welcome back. Surf and More is nearly over. We did 23 states. We have 27 lined up for next Friday. Tune into that show if you like, 6 to 8 a.m., where we will finish off 50 states, 50 songs. My name is DJ Dog Juice. You just heard Let's Go to Maine. No, Going to Maine by the Mountain Goats off of Ghana. Three Beads of Sunset 2002. Before that was Louis Armstrong and vocals by Jack Teagarden with Stars Fell on Alabama off of Satchmo and Symphony Hall, MCA Records 96. Before that was George Thorogood and the Destroyers, Chicago Bound off of the album 2120 South Michigan Avenue, Capitol Records 2011. Before that was Mark Freeman singing Mississippi off of Cold Feet, self-release 2008. And we started that set with Eddie Hodges in the role of Winthrop from The Music Man, singing Gary, Indiana, EMI Records, 1992, with an original copyright, 1958, Capitol Records. Our post-penultimate song is going to be This Land Is Your Land by Pete Seeger. Thanks, everyone, for listening. Good day to Eminem, DJ Chops, Skippy, Claudia. I know you're listening. I left the radio on. Mom, Dad, Aunt Mimi, Randall, Chickpea on that Friday morning commute, and all the rest. This is DJ Dog Juice, and this was my 79th episode of Surf and More. Stay tuned if you like for Newshound with DJ Yana. See you again next week, and I hope you liked my show.

0: 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KDBS offers training 4 times a year to members of the Davis community. 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That's January, April, July, and late September. You will be fully trained over 6 to 8 weeks, then complete volunteer hours, spend some time in studio, and take a written test. After that, you can apply for a show for the next quarter. Being a DJ on the radio changed my life. Maybe it will change yours too.
1: This is KDBS in Davis. I have only a few announcements, but oh my gosh. Happy whatever day it is. The day before Independence Day, I guess. I guess that's what we're doing. Trying to figure out, what to do. I usually, because I live in Sacramento next to like the balcony or next to the river. So I just go out to my balcony. That's where sometimes I like to go to like around the corner to where they have the promenade, the riverfront promenade. That's what they put into all the movies. That's where to go. I don't even know. I don't know if they're doing it. I just kind of take it for granted that that's what they're doing. But maybe they're not. Maybe there's no fireworks anymore. Maybe we shouldn't do that. And I don't know what the alternatives are. Like, we like explosives and blow everything up and stuff like that. But I don't know. Maybe there's someplace else, something else to do out there. Oh, I know. One of the things that I always want to do is to book a flight so you can be flying over whenever there's a fireworks display. I was going to do that for New Year's or something like that because you can see them from the airplane. I love that. How about Atlantic City?

0: Everywhere you look, there's beauty in California. The desert, the mountains, the ocean, it's all here.
1: This is our home, this is our land, but the truth about this beautiful paradise, it isn't what you think it is.

0: I was taught in school that what happened to Native Americans, it wasn't a genocide. Because most natives were killed by European diseases. But I know what happened to us. And that's absolutely not true.
1: We are the survivors of a Holocaust.
2: They called it expansion, or civilization, or manifest destiny. But it was extermination. It is important that we acknowledge what happened in this state.
3: Gold has no place in our culture, but man will kill man for it.
4: They saw Native people as animals or as people without reason.
5: You put your wives, your families, on a reservation?
2: And then after they tried to eradicate us through murder.
6: No, please, Mom!
2: They tried a new tactic. They said, we will just indoctrinate them, brainwash them.
7: And you will learn how to be civilized.
2: And the Native people will die out in that way.
8: I remember hearing it when I was growing up. California natives are extinct.
9: Put those down! It's illegal!
10: But what the history books leave out is that California Indian people are extremely resilient. And extremely strong.
11: We did not go quietly. We did not go peacefully. We did not go anywhere.
12: We are a sovereign nation. We gotta act like it.
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11: We are still here. We are not a part of an anthropological database of extinct species.
16: I think it's time. Let's move on Alcatraz.
17: We, the Native Americans, reclaim this land known as Alcatraz Island in the name of all American Indians by right of discovery.
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19: It's about time that Native people are able to speak to these histories themselves.
0: This is about hitting the reset button on our understanding of California history.
20: No stories about us without us.
0: We deserve to have that truth acknowledged.

0: Why do you think it's so important to look at California's history from a Native perspective?
1: I think as a California Native person who still lives in like the lands of my ancestors, the lands of my people, what does it mean that we've always been told that Native people in California were like primitive hunter-gatherers living in a wilderness, right? Barely surviving. And that to me means like we have to completely flip the script of how we understand this place. This place that we currently call California. There's so much to know. And when you know a history that extends beyond colonization or first contact, you start to realize that so much of what we could be and who we could be today has really been disrupted by colonization.
2: Before colonization, there were hundreds of independent sovereign nations with their own distinct languages, cultures, creation stories, and traditions. Our coastlines were completely inhabited by California Indians. All the way up and down the coast, from the north to the south, to the interior valleys. There wasn't an inch of California that wasn't populated by natives.
3: To be able to turn back the clock and look at the land and the sky and the water through the ancestors' eyes, it really changes your perspective.
4: The lands that we live on in California today are significantly different than they were. It was a completely different world.
3: When I think about our land before colonization, I think about a time where there's peace. People knew how to live off the land. They connected to the sky. They were so connected to everything around them.
5: And that's what underpins our belief system. Our origin stories, what we call our creation histories, they are all centered around how the land formed that we walk on today.
4: Each tribe in California has its own account of emergence. How the world came into order, and how we came to be here. We are not immigrants. We didn't migrate from someplace else. The Genesis we call Chagatshri. Chagatshri is Genesis, how it began. It lays out our existence from the day of beginning of the universe. For the Talawa people, we believe that Creator sent the sun out. And it fills the atmosphere. And then they build this planet and fill it with water. And eventually, land is brought from the bottom of the sea. And then the fish, the birds, everybody on the land, the flowers, the plants, and then humans evolve.
6: No matter where you're at in California, your creation stories embody the lands that you come from. You hear about places such as Mount Diablo. Mount Shasta. You hear about animal people. Plant people. Then we get Indian people. There were natural laws that the world operated on to coexist with the earth.
7: Native peoples have lived with the lands of California since time immemorial. They made use of all of the resources that existed in the abundance of California. Whether it was using redwood bark for houses or using red hot stones in watertight grass baskets to cook. It was a reciprocal experience living with and working with the land.
8: The Yurok and Hupa peoples Our creation story actually talked about salmon. Creator put salmon in the rivers to take care of us. And in turn, we have a very important role to fill in taking care of our salmon relatives. And so we'll often refer to ourselves as salmon people. But the Yurok people are not the only tribe along the Klamath River that rely on salmon.

0: there are intergovernmental relations that were happening through fisheries governance. This helped develop vast trade networks where dentilium shells were used as currency.
1: My people, the Miwok, our creation stories say a long time ago, the creator goes down to the water and he says, Turtle, I have a job for you. I need you to swim at the bottom of the water and I need you to get me that earth from down there. So the turtle starts swimming and he starts scraping the bottom of the floor. And then the turtle holds out his hands and creator starts pulling the mud and the earth from his hands. And using that mud, the creator made all the lands and the mountains, the hills and everything that we know. And this is why we are people of the land. We're people of the water. We're people of the stars. We're people who don't forget that. We thrived in the rolling foothills of the Sierra Mountains. We understood that harvesting too much or gathering too much would have an impact not only on those plants, but also too for future years. We were mindful of those things and we didn't take them lightly. When you think about gathering traditional foods, it's a time of community, it's a time of love, it's a time of honor. And our people always conducted ourselves that way.
2: Lake Tahoe, or Dowagga, is the center of the Washoe universe.
3: For thousands of years, Native people lived here independently and off the fruits of the land. And even through harsh winters, our people knew how to survive. They developed technologies like snowshoes, which helped them move through the snowy mountains.
4: The way I was told about the Kumeyaay creation story, as the universe was created, then it came time to create the earth. The sky was like a man, and the water was like a woman. So they created a helper, the chemit, the ant. And the ant was real small. But the ant said, if you make a family for me, I can help you. So they made thousands of little ants. They started pulling up the earth. And they were working so hard that the rocks they were throwing up turned into lava, making the volcanoes, making the earth, everything that was around.
5: For the Payam Kawichim, the first person to be born is the sand, is the land. And that sand and that land is a relative. They have a spirit. And this included all of our plants, all of our stones, our rocks, all the minerals. They're treated just like we treat people today. You need to care for the land, and then the land will care for you.
6: Our creation story is our foundation of who we are as Kauai'a people. Within Iakite, the San Jacinto Mountain, lives our two creators that created the world. They pulled from their hearts black clay and red clay, and they started molding the human figure. They started molding man. And they put us down at the base of Iakite,

0: So at the base of this mountain behind me, right here, this is where it all started at. So we have always been here since the very beginning. This has always been our homeland. So Ayacuch is everything to us.
1: Our creation stories show our place of emergence.
2: We emerged from this soil. This is our home.
0: The water, the animals, the land itself, that connection is really natural law. It's our relative. It's our way of taking care of one another.
1: My people, the Kumeyaay, and more specifically, the Ipai and Tipai, lived in what is known today as San Diego County. Our ancestors were living in balance with what the environment could provide. It was a vibrant and thriving tribal community. But we were some of the first tribal nations to experience the arrival of the foreigners. It was world-changing.
3: For the Kumeyaay people, we've been here a very long time. For thousands of years, you have everything you need here.
1: We could go to the mountains and gather and hunt. We could go to the ocean and fish. It was a really idyllic time. Everybody had a purpose. From childbirth to adulthood, you really were taught what your place was in the tribe. We had our leaders, our teachers, our medicine people. And when you were of a certain age, young people would go through the puberty ceremonies to help decipher for themselves what their role in the community was going to be.
4: Boys, stop fighting and finish your food.
5: Pay attention to your mom. It's your mom right there. Respect her.
6: Now that I'm almost a man, I want to join the next hunting party.
7: You're still too young. And you must go through the ceremony first.
8: Your mother's right. It's no small thing. The mountains are dangerous. The ceremony is just the first step. On the hunt, we have to read each other's minds, move in sync. We protect each other at any cost.
6: I'm ready. I know I'm ready.
8: When the time is right, I'll discuss it with your uncle.
9: First, the ceremony, then we'll talk.
10: The coming of age ceremony. For a boy, this is a rite of passage. Now, this rite of passage, what it teaches is what is expected of oneself, what is one's place in society, and the responsibilities are ingrained in that, spiritually, culturally, and physically. Upon successful completion of this, he is no longer a boy. He is a man.
6: Our bodies and minds endured brutal physical challenges for 6 days straight under the guidance of our spiritual leader. He tested our tolerance for pain and our capacity for selflessness. And tonight, we gather for the final rite of passage. My friends and I will drink a sacred medicine, the tea of a plant relative, to bring a vision that helps us find our path in life.

With the help of God, we will enter your country and subject it to the yoke and obedience of the Church and your Highness.

The vision is just for you.

I'm not sure exactly what my vision is trying to tell me. But I have a feeling everything is about to change.

0: Mom! Missed you.
1: Oh, look at you. I'm so proud of you. Here.
0: It's fine, Mom. Mom, it's fine.
1: Okay. Help prepare dinner. Does it hurt?
0: No.
2: Yeah. Mine is killing me.
0: Shh, that's you.
3: Maybe you'll get to join a hunting party soon.
0: I hope so.
2: Your brother will make an excellent hunter, even though his arms are like quail legs.
3: Can you tell me about your vision?
0: Maybe when you're a man, I'll tell you.
2: I don't know. I bet this boy can still outrun you.
0: Get off me.
4: I had a dream, I died. I fell into endless space.
5: Before colonization, there were hundreds of tribes all across California, and they were all connected by indigenous trade routes and trails.
6: The trails and the roads that we currently use now were roads that our people had used for thousands of years in every part of this expansive state.
7: Along those routes, we would be building international relationships with each other. And that system of communication came from people that we would refer to as like runners, that would often be passing along messages and information and trading.
8: Really good runners were young. They would run 100 miles, 150 miles. It was very common for them to speak 5 or 6 languages. This is how we would spread around important information.

0: comes from the east.
1: Kokupa runner.
2: The Kokupa people are indigenous to the Colorado River, which is on the present-day border of California and extends into Baja California, Mexico, where the Spanish were heavily exploring at the time. The Kokupa are also part of the Kumeyaay trade networks.
0: Yunikwi! Foreigners, they've made it up our river. At first, they came in peace. We traded beads and other goods with each other. And they also gave us these. They said it represented their great and mighty leader. Months later, another stranger arrived with 25 of his men. But this time, it was different.
3: He called himself Diaz and demanded that he cross the river to make his way to the ocean. He asked us for help.
2: After Hernando Alarcón, Melchior Diaz was the second Spanish explorer to meet the Kokupa people. Diaz was tasked by the Spanish monarchy with reaching the Pacific Ocean and to find new areas to mine for gold and silver. But he demonstrates almost kind of a paranoia about the indigenous peoples that he's encountering. He wrote in one of his journal entries that he was afraid

0: afraid of crossing the Colorado River because he thought that the Cocopah might attack him in the middle of the river.
1: We are a strong people, and we could have overpowered him and his men. They were insistent that they only wanted to cross the river, so we decided to help.
2: That is from the People of the West, and it's a docuseries. It's 10 parts. Right now they're screening the first one. They had a sold out screening in let's get the background. In the background, I've got some what is this? Gurtu. And I'm just playing the whole thing. It's interesting. Indian. Gurtu. What's the first name? Shoba. It's from Digital Stereo. All right, yeah, so this excellent docuseries. I think it's excellent because so one of the first speakers who was telling the story of why this stuff is important to learn about and why we don't have very much information just from our education, from regular old United States education, is because people don't want to really think. I think people don't want to think about it. And yeah, maybe people don't want to admit that the United States, such a patriotic holiday, but at any time of the year, that the United States is built on a lot of crimes against humanity. So what they're doing is they're doing screening. So last weekend they had a screening in Los Angeles. It was sold out. It was at one of the theaters down there. And they've won awards, and it's just fabulous. It's just absolutely fabulous that they've got these screenings going on. We've got one at Rough and Ready. Oh my gosh. If you want to know about California history, you know, from the Native perspective and from just like a gem of California history, ooh, then you can go to Rough and Ready. They don't even tell you the address. There's no numbers on the address. It's just Rough and Ready Highway. So, they got the Audience Choice Award on Sunday night. Yeah. They sold out, and that was in Los Angeles. So it's the People of the West docuseries, 10-part. Fabulous. Rough and Ready. The gathering is at, this is on July 5th, 2026. Gathering is at 5 p.m. Screening is at 6 p.m. Special guest, Tony Morrow. I don't know who's putting it on. I don't know if it's something that they're putting on. It's fabulous, I think. I would like to go. I don't think I'm going to be able to make it out there. But just tons of history. The building itself was built in the 1850s. So, super California history buffs would just love it. So, also United States. Oh my gosh, what is going on with the United States? 250 years. We're only 250 years in and we've got issues. We've got tons of issues. So the USDA, there was a lawsuit. This is from WYSO 91.3, and Shay Frank is the journalist. This came out on July 2nd. There were a few articles on this, talking about how the USA was the defendant, looks like. Okay, USDN versus USDA lawsuit was victorious in restoring $300 million to 24 organizations that had been targeted because they, I don't know what they do with climate action. So the current administration targeted climate action and diversity, equity, inclusion, and accessibility. Yeah, they don't want that. They don't want that to happen. I mean, I'm not sure if this is the same lawsuit. They were also targeting women in sports. So by targeting, they would take the money away from these organizations that refused to go along with their policies to end accessibility and their climate action, and I guess make sure that women are in sports. I'm kind of funny about the gender thing. I was a high school athlete, and I would like for new categories to be created instead of competing, you know, with people of, I guess, the same gender identity, but with a different assigned birth gender. So I don't know. I don't know how long that's going to take. You know, it's interesting to see how these things happened. You know, when somebody my age is growing up, how in the world could they segregate things, you know? And then you think, oh, well, you know, and how did it last for so long? Oh, well, it took a while for them to start to see people as people. And it's just incredible. So I know that there's a solution, and I know that people have put a lot of thought into it. My own experience, I just identifying as a female is kind of like, you know what, there shouldn't be any judgment whatsoever. No matter what I want to do, I shouldn't be put in, you know, like told no or put into a box because of my gender. So that's the way I see it. But, you know, and then there's this, so it's different for some people, I realize, and I'm not thinking of everything, but I think that just add more categories, and that needs funding. Or maybe not. I don't know. Let me know. Keep the discussion going. I don't think anybody wants to be like, oh, you have to do it this way. But I think that the discussion is still happening. We still have to, you know, educate ourselves and other people and just keep the discussion going without animosity and things like that. I know it's easy for people to want to, you know, give people a dose of their own medicine and things like that. But we live in a society. We can have discussions with people, and there's a heat wave. So I don't know why they're targeting climate change doesn't look good right now, but there's heat wave. 1,300 people have died in Europe. How in the world? I don't think I even know. I thought it got hot here. I really did. I think some places are more accustomed to dealing with it. They said that the infrastructure is not, their infrastructure is older, and so some of the construction doesn't have air conditioning. We're, you know, in the United States, we have expanded so much with air conditioning, yeah, and things like that that are affecting it. One of the things early on, this was last week, they were talking about ending alcohol sales. France was banning alcohol sales because of the heat, because people don't know how to drink when it's too hot, maybe dehydration, all of the above. So yeah, they're having heat waves. They're not equipped. People are dying. This is why we need the funding just in time. USDA is forced to release funding, so we'll take care of it. I hope. They were talking about, I got shut down. all of my links got shut down. They're talking about how I'll get back to, I guess I'll get back to that. But they're talking about how in fashion, sustainability was kind of, like a fad, and it wasn't really taken seriously as something that, you know, potentially has other benefits besides branding. And going, you know, trend meeting trends, but they're talking about circularity, the case for circularity. This is the one I was looking at. Global fashion agenda. And this came out today. Yeah, July 5th. This came out today. I was looking at it and they're basically talking about how marketing sustainability, we're talking about resources. And I've talked in the past about how fast fashion has just fashion graveyards that are huge, and they burn the stuff. All this stuff ends up places, whether it's sold or not, unsellable. It kind of like trickles down to places in like South America, where then disposing of it and taking care of the waste is just really environmentally destructive. And so, and also gathering resources. I love Stella McCartney comes out with feathers that you don't have to, you know, like feathers that aren't, you don't have to take from a bird. I love the stuff that she does. Anyway, so oh my god. And then sweatshops. I mean, just what if you could wear clothes that you don't have to ignore the production of? Like, we ignore so much about, and everybody wants a great deal on clothes, especially when they fit, which is like the hardest part. To, you know, spend more so that you're supporting the idea that people shouldn't be enslaved, the earth shouldn't be destroyed, so that you can look a certain way that perhaps potentially a few years down the road you're gonna regret. You're not gonna want to see those pictures. You're like, what was I wearing? What was I thinking? It was the trend, you know. Somebody, you have to love those pictures because somebody was working at sweatshop wages just for you to look that way, you know. What do we do? What do we do? The following views presented in this hour. Previous views also do not reflect the views of KDVS, KDVS sponsors, or the University of California. Yeah, you're listening to KDVS in Davis.

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2: The Basement Gallery? Where's that?
1: Room 60 of the Art Hall. Come see the opening reception of the senior art exhibition titled By Any Means Necessary, starring DJ Vietnam, that's me, and DJ Chooch.
2: Whoa, that's me. Wait, what's going on down there?
1: I'm glad you asked. An evening filled with drawings, paintings, prints, ceramic work, and even live performances.
2: Live performances?
1: You heard that right. Live music and spoken word performances starting at 5 p.m. And don't forget about the free food and drinks.
2: Oh yeah, I'll definitely be there.
1: Of course you will. It's our gallery exhibition.
2: Oh yeah.
1: And if you definitely won't be at the Basement Gallery from 4 to 8 p.m. this Friday, that's okay. You can attend the gallery's open hours on Saturday from 10 a.m. to 2 p.m. It'll be a night to remember. If you'd like to, drop on by.
2: By any means necessary.
3: Oh, that's nice. Yeah, this is New Sound. I'm DJ Yana, and at the beginning of the show, this hour and a half show, I guess it around 8:15-ish, I was playing a little bit of the episode of People of the West that is currently screening. It's kind of new. It's amazing. I don't think I was going to mention that a UC Davis, former UC Davis grad student is one of the commenters, the historian. She's probably listed as a historian. She's Kutcha Risling Baldy, and I recognized her voice because we just have the audio, and I'm sure other people. You can find out all of the names and everything if you go to the Rough and Ready Grange on July 5th. They're getting together at 5, and then the screening starts at 5 at 6, and they're going to have Tony Morrow as a guest. I was trying to find out who this guy is. I think he's Miwok, maybe. I didn't know exactly who is sponsoring it, but it's amazing piece of California history. I think just the screening itself, it's in the Rough and Ready Grange on Rough and Ready Highway up towards or in or around Grass Valley. It's its own little city, and the Grange was built in the building itself was built in the 1850s. So parts of history that we don't want to remember, but there's something really amazing about being able to remember the tougher parts of history and to acknowledge them and even apologize. Oh my gosh. Okay, The Guardian. Oh my gosh. I don't think I can talk about this. I'm missing that one part of it. So from 1595 to 1630, there was a lot. Oh, here we go. Dutch enslavement. So this is from The Guardian. It's Natricia Duncan, July 1st, 2026. And at least 3.3 million people were victims of the Dutch enslavement. Figures more than five times the widely thought. Okay, Netherlands. Yeah. In the Netherlands. So they were enslaved in the transatlantic slave trade between 1595 and 1630. And they thought it was only 600,000. That's what they were saying. That's what, and so they realized it. They apologized for it. This is the Guardian. Yeah. That's amazing. Also, and this is what led me to that story. This story was interesting. This came out yesterday from the a lot of sources actually reported on this one. And there's a whole bunch of different, everybody chose different statistics to mention. The SF Gate, Jill Lawless, yesterday reported the UK formally apologized for the state's rule in forcing unwed mothers to give up babies for adoption. So this was part of a whole trend, and you know, this was one of the trends, one of the things that people did, and it was just presumed that it was the right thing to do. But they're now apologizing for their, they said 185,000, according to some estimates, babies were adopted in England and Wales from 1949 to 1976. So it's not something that was not happening. It's not new, or because our morals have changed or anything like that. That's just one of the things that perpetuates the human existence. And so Australia had apologized for this in 2013, but there was like this image that people weren't supposed to do that, and they didn't want to acknowledge. I mean, there is stigma to adoption too, which is the other side of it, but maybe, you know, maybe they hid that. And so 1.5 million babies were scooped, I guess the United States baby scoop, between 1945 and 1973. So this was something, it looks like, post World War II, where everybody was like, oh, okay, well, oh, there was another one. They said that the babies died. And I don't know exactly why, but I'm not really sure. It was still, so I think the idea that they weren't, there weren't the fatal concentration camps, like the mass murder that was going on. But they've still got that, they still had that desire to just change, just kind of deny people their own agency in their own lives, which is kind of what they apologized for. Like, look, one of the articles, I think it was another, I don't know if it was in this article, but they were talking about how women were like at their most vulnerable place. They were let down and really harmed by, inestimable harm by these policies around the world that were going on. So that was just one of them. That they're apologizing now, the UK and Dutch. So we are going through things. We have to examine how we're going to deal with all of the things that are happening in the world. And birds in the Ukraine are handling things by building nests with drone cables, fiber optic drone cables, which I guess are everywhere. Because 21 people were killed in the Ukraine by Russian cruise missiles, 74 missiles and 496 drones attacked Ukraine two nights ago, according to Ukraine's Air Force. So the soldiers in the Ukraine started to photograph these nests because they're gorgeous. And so they'll be made, some of them will be made entirely with the cables. Some they're partially, they're really interesting. So the soldiers were photographing them. Then people, the researchers started to research this, and they're going to put at least one into a museum. And they're really cute. You got to check it out online if you're, if you're just curious. I mean, it's a really interesting adaptation, historical telling of the world we live in. And so UC Davis, I got into the bird theme. UC Davis researchers, and this was reported also on earth.com. I don't know what Sanijana Gajbli is the author, and it didn't say when this came out, but it came out a few days ago because there were a bunch of them from the last couple of days, maybe today. So UC Davis researchers have found ways that definitely before today. I read this yesterday. So ways that red-tailed hawks adapt their flight when they're missing feathers. Like they'll molt and then they'll be missing feathers. And apparently the feathers are heavy in relation to their overall weight because birds are very light. And so that when they're light like that, they have to adjust their timing because when they fly and their wing, you know, they're flying around, they want to hit a target, they want to perch on a branch or something like that, they have to adjust their timing because their weight is different. And so they'll just do it. They're just like, oh yeah, I feel lighter. And they'll do that. They'll tuck their wings to close gaps and they'll tilt their tail for thrust. So these are all of the things that they have to adjust So that they can still be really accurate in diving and soaring and all the things that they do. And they say that this can be used also for drones to help with, for instance, war drones where they could become damaged. And so they would have to adjust and they can program that. So I don't know about that part, but I found it interesting. I find the adaptations of bird theme very interesting. Oh, where was my other one? There was another one where I guess a trucker hit a hawk and drove 200 miles. It was a juvenile hawk, I believe. And it was from here. It was from like around here. All the way. They drove all the way up to Weed and then discovered it. And the bird was fine. I don't know how fine, but the bird was alive. Oh my gosh. I don't know. The birds are telling us we can handle this better. I think. Yeah. Once again, July 5th, 2026, Rough and Ready Grange gathering 5 p.m. screening at 6 p.m. Special guest Tony Morrow. Oh, I was going to talk about Trump's taxes. Crazy guy. I'm not really sure what he has against taxes. I find it so interesting that he always wants to bring up everybody's intelligence, but he will absolutely avoid discussion of his own. Well, you know, he'll say he's very intelligent, highly intelligent, but he won't talk about his grades or release his grades or and I don't know if he's taken an IQ test or he hasn't, and he won't say what the results of that were. But he sued I don't know who he had to sue, the government. I'm not sure if he sued the actual IRS. But he sued the government. He got a settlement because they released his taxes. And other presidents have released their own taxes. So I'm not really sure why he wanted to hide that. I think because he based his intelligence on the fact that he doesn't pay taxes. If he actually does pay taxes, you know, what does that say? And okay, so I think that a lot of people don't know that you pay taxes. A lot of people think you just get a refund because you worked and all of the taxes were already taken out, so you just get the refund. This is actually the first year I got a refund, and the tax places, the California Franchise Tax Board and the IRS, will not give me my money. Because they do not believe that they owe me money, since I always owe them money. So I'm still waiting for my tax refund. When they owe you money. They're like, oh, no, no, no. Give us a minute. We got to think about this and figure out. I don't know. I think the government stole from me this year. But the Trump crypto Trump's crypto income was $1.4 billion. So they're estimating, and I didn't look at his taxes, what he was trying to avoid us knowing about. But because I'm not even interested. But I guess that it's worthwhile to. No, it's not. I don't think it's worthwhile to get out of paying taxes. I mean, I would like privacy about how much I pay. I will tell people what I pay in taxes. I don't get it. It's how much you make. He equates paying taxes with lower IQ because there are ways of getting out of paying taxes. So he didn't want people to know if he pays taxes or if he doesn't pay taxes. If I was paying a lot of taxes, which I do, I'm kind of offended if somebody doesn't pay taxes or doesn't want to pay taxes. So I don't know how people feel when they just get money back and then they're like, oh, Trump deserves to get money back too. But somebody's got to pay for our inflated government, I believe is the term. And so he got the settlement. He ended up, I think, I'm not sure what they're doing with that. There's no news in a month. And the last it was there was a settlement and it was reached, signed by the person immediately after he gave the person a job, the one who took over Pam Bondi's position. So it's highly suspicious. And I was one of the people who was like, I don't care who's president. We, you know, we've got checks and balances for that. And now that it has to do with taxes, which I pay, I'm kind of like, oh, maybe I do care. And that's really messed up. So that's my opinion. We don't know if he's going to pay his $1.4 billion in crypto, pay taxes on his $1.4 billion in crypto revenue. He also traded in securities. I'm not sure what that is. I think that's the stock market, maybe, which I believe he was manipulating with the war, which is just so horrible. It's so incredibly horrible. I cannot even believe using war to affect the stock market to make gains or losses or anything like that. I just find incredibly, I don't like war. I think the cost is too great. To make money off of the cost of human lives is just evil. I would consider that evil. And I'm sure that's not what Trump did, because, you know, he didn't do anything that he doesn't say he did. I haven't heard him say that. But it's really easy to not see the cost of life affecting you if you don't know the person who died, or even the people who lost somebody. But if anybody you know has died, you know what that's like. And it's just that for war. And I think that leaders today have so many resources at their disposal. There's no excuse for them not to be able to negotiate peace. I just find that if I'm paying somebody more, I want them to do the job with fewer conflicts, with fewer losses, definitely not human losses. And I just don't know why that can't happen. And, you know, it turned into, well, they can do the most damage with the resources that they have. They've started, is it a Marine Scout? It's some kind of scout. Just new parts of our military. Like, our military is getting bigger. And somebody said it's not free healthcare. You would pay for it. So if maybe you want to, if you've thought about it, don't forget that some nations have free. It's not free. What is it? It's free. We pay for it, but it's provided. So some nations, with the money that the government has, it comes from the people or industries, they use that to provide transportation, healthcare, and education. Transportation, healthcare, and education. Do not forget, these are the things that they should be just minimum. Those should be base. We should already have, that should be the baseline. We should have all of those things before we continue to expand our military. And I know that people go into the military in order to get education paid for. Those things should be provided for everybody. That's how the population can make good decisions. That's how our economy works, by people being able to make educated decisions about the kinds of things that we buy as consumers. Believe it or not, the idea of capitalism working and the reason that people that companies are who provide better products are supposed to succeed is because the population is supposed to be able to decide what to buy based on how good it is. And really, it's all based on cost, which is another resource game. But we could get it to work. I think any economic system could work if people are ethical with it. But what happens is somebody wants to make more money more easily. Literally, people will just say, how do I make money without doing extra work? And I'm kind of like, how do I volunteer so that I don't have to pay taxes and do the most good? And that's what I think that a lot of people want to do, but those people are not the ones who are making massive amounts of what was my point? Yeah, free. It's not free. Okay. Access unlimited by cost, no additional cost, education, transportation, public transportation. I'm not talking about the government buying people cars, because that's going to pollute. What I'm talking about is public transportation, mass transit, and healthcare. Healthcare is insane. Oh my gosh. I did not search that this month, but healthcare is absolutely insane.

0: That is Stella Standing Bear with Blessings, featuring Destroy Kazmin. And to start out, there was a Robbie Robertson, Atlantic City. Also, Grenade. So these were Fagua. I cannot say any of these. Bagua Bridge Dekan Ko Chali Ri An Gan Main Mat Sov Par Karo Kartar Dil Leki Muichi Badnam Kiva. That was in the background. I found it. The Marine Scouts. They're going to have Marine Scouts. It's going to be, I don't even know. So the Marine Scouts are going to help the Marines by going out before they go. So they're going to have, they're going to be trained. And I don't know. I guess fewer people going out is less noticeable. And so they can go out and then they'll go back and then they'll take the rest of the troops to where they need to be. So they'll make sure everything's safe. It kind of seems like a canary in a coal mine to me, but I guess for strategic purposes, this is a whole new career option out there. And I don't know what it's going to cost, if it's just going to reduce the, you know, be part of the Marine, but the specialty 0315 Scout. And I don't know anything about it. But I know that this is newsworthy, that it's a new, and so you get to kind of be like an independent, not an independent contractor, but like work independently on your own, solving things, MacGyver kind of, and learn, you know, geography, mapping and everything like that, and really helpful. So I think that this is good. I guess it's good. I don't see what, I mean, for what it is, it doesn't look like they're going to actually be doing, you know, damage. This talks about the weapons that they will have. This is from Your Military Times. Daniel Terrell. Which is kind of interesting. Oh, and it came out on July 1st. It's interesting to me. We're honoring veterans. There's a lot of stories about honoring veterans, but also veterans can experience PTSD from fireworks. So that's kind of interesting. I don't know where we're going with these fireworks. Everybody likes it. They have the drone shows and things like that with the birds. It's waste. It's all a little bit of waste and things like that. Maybe the explosions are better. I don't know. Got to celebrate somehow. We need some celebrations. Non-lethal explosives. Non-lethal explosives, please. So it seems they've got a picture. So it seems like they've already got them, but maybe they don't. Maybe they're just sending Marines out to do this and they're going to start doing this. But does this mean we're going to war more? There's two sides. If we're spending more money on the military, are they not doing anything? Or because we can't send them back to the cities. Remember that when they were policing the cities, because everybody was mad about, Was it George Floyd? I think there was a whole bunch of them. There was a series of reasons that we were angry as people in our cities. And then they tried to release the military. The military is like, what do we do? We're not going to do anything. We're just going to stand here. In my neighborhood, they had tanks. They had tanks guarding Macy's. Oh, that was the best one. And it didn't survive. It didn't work. Macy's is gone. Macy's is no longer in downtown Sacramento. They were selling I bought their furniture. Literally the stuff, the racks that they had their items on, I bought that stuff. So they tried to recruit me for the military when I was going to college. And then I told them that I was going to, well, I went to UC Berkeley. And they said, oh, okay, never mind. Because we're a little bit crazy. They had a UC Berkeley professor who was shot. This was interesting. It's tragic. It's completely tragic. So this guy was shot, and his name, I cannot even, not without his, let me see. No, not salary, squatters. So what happened was, there are squatters in his house now. He was shot in Greece, I believe, and because his wife and he were in a custody battle. Now, this is very interesting. So his wife and him were in a custody battle. Oh, yes, yes, this is it. Przemysław Jeziorski. Yes, this is his name. I'm not even going to try his wife's name. His wife, because her boyfriend, his ex-wife's boyfriend, apparently shot Przemysław. And she was in jail and she killed herself. And then this happened a year ago, I guess. And so now what they have is they have squatters in his former residence. And this is in Berkeley. So the squatters claim that they had a lease, a 1-year lease with the wife, and that this lease was manifested while she was in jail. So the lawyer who's representing Przemysław's brother and the brother are saying, well, this could take months. They've already been there 3 months, so they have to be evicted. They could take months in court because they're claiming that they have rights and that they paid $30,000 to live there for a year. And the neighbors are saying that they're selling off the furniture, the squatters. And the article calls them squatters. I guess they're alleged squatters. But they're selling off the furniture. And the thing is, the custody battle that started the whole thing was over these 11-year-old twins. So these squatters, alleged squatters, are now stealing from orphans. I could not believe this. This came out, yesterday. So, yeah, the army didn't want me. They're like, who knows what's going to happen with you? Who knows why you want to go to that school? So, and, oh, Berkeley did something too. They're researching stuff. It's interesting to just look up the universities and find out what kind of research is coming out of the universities. So I'm going to take off. It's been very nice listening, having you listen to me. This is NewsHound. I'm DJ Yana. I'll be back next week with just a half an hour. This extra time is a little too liberating for me, perhaps, but I've enjoyed it. Thank you. You're listening to KDBS and Davis. And up next,
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0: Fabulous. All right.

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1: Hello, hello, and welcome to the first episode of Back to Save the Universe. I'm your host, DJ Clairvoyance, and thank you for joining me this morning. This is a new show for me. This is my first solo show, and just to give you kind of a background on what I'm thinking the show is going to be about, my idea was to do something that was kind of like a mix of like early 2010s, late 2000s style Indietronica with some alt R&B, some neo-soul, all kinds of genres that I grew up listening to, and then other things that kind of give me the same feeling as songs that I really loved when I was a kid. And so going back through some of those tracks we just heard, we actually had a new one just there from Grace Ives. The song is called Avalanche off of her new record, Girlfriend, which is a pretty cool new album that's just came out maybe within the last month or so. Before that, we heard No Love by Hooray for Earth off of their album True Loves. And then the song before that is one of my favorite recent discoveries, Armed and Ready by Camp the Hills off of their EP Camp the Hills from this year. Really cool little EP. Definitely recommend if you like MGMT or Passion Pit or any bands with that really kind of bright electronic indie sound. And then leading off our set, we had Can't Let Go Juno by the one and only Kishibashi off of his album Sonderlust. I'm not going to spend too much of your time yammering. Let's get right back into the music. What we have up next is a set of some songs that are a little bit funkier, a little bit groovier, a little bit of an alt R&B kind of sound to them. So stick around if you're enjoying it, if you'd like to, and let's get right back into the music.

0: Hello, hello. Welcome back. I wanted to quickly go through those last couple of tunes, and then we'll get into some of the events that we have going on in and around the Davis and Sacramento areas. So first, this is KDVS 90.3 Davis that you're listening to. That last song that we just heard was a cool one. It's called Vinland by Brick Nasty, who are a very interesting Irish band that's doing cool stuff right now. A lot of self-taught musicians just kind of jamming it up and making cool stuff. So worth checking out there. Before that, we had Yamaha by Dijon and off of his album Baby. And Baby was one of my favorite albums of 2025. Really cool, really great stuff. Really detailed, just crazy production. If you're a fan of anything that's kind of has like an alternative like R&B sound, or you just like really crazy, messy, chaotic production with a ton of little details, it's one to look out for. Before that, we had Something Tells Me by Bickle off of his album Gut Feeling. And leading off the set, we had Oino by L.A. Priest off of his album, Inji.
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3: That's
0: all right, so let's get into some of the events that we have going on in Davis today and this weekend. So today is Friday, July 3rd, 2026. Coming up, 5 p.m. to 8 p.m. Or 6 p.m. to 8 p.m. We have Bill Myler's Hippie Hour at the Torch Club, which is 904 15th Street, Sacramento. 6 p.m. to 9 p.m. We have live music at Parkside Sports Bar and Grill, 330 G Street, Davis, with According to Bazooka. And then another event that we have in Sacramento, we have 6 to 9 Local Sounds, a weekly music showcase, and that is happening at Two Rivers Cider, which is 4311 Ottawa Avenue, Ottawa with an A, Ottawa. Would be probably more correct there. Unit 300, and that's in Sacramento, California. And then 6:30 to 8:30 p.m., we have the Me Gustas playing at Oak Park Brewing Company, which is 3514 Broadway, Sacramento, California. Let's see if we got anything coming up in Davis. Anything in Davis? Well, if you're listening from from San Francisco, from 7 p.m. to 11 p.m., we have Other Dimensions and Sound, Bristle, String, Skin, and Breath. This sounds interesting. And that is at Medicine for Nightmares, which is 3036 24th Street, San Francisco, California, 94110. And the description of this event, this is a music series curated and hosted by Behoovian multi-reed player extraordinaire David Boise. Each week, David invites different musical guests to join him in their galleria for a night of musical medicina. Tonight's double dose of sonic sustenance is being provided by Bristle plus String, Skin, and Breath. Bristle channels the individual virtuosity of its members into intricate group interactions that blur the line between composition and cooperative game strategies. So if that sounds something that you'd be interested in and you're in the San Francisco area, definitely worth checking out. And then let's see, we got a couple more things in Sacramento. We have a gallery at night open mic, and that's Self Designs Art Gallery, 708 K Street in Sacramento, California. And then one last event, 9 p.m. to 12 a.m., Acme Soundtracks, and that's at the Torch Club, 904 15th Street, Sacramento, California. All right, well, hopefully, if you'd like, you'll check out one of those events. There's plenty going on in Sacramento and in Davis and the Bay Area. All kinds of good musical stuff. Definitely see live music and support your local bands if you're able to. It's just a cool thing to do. Well, I'll stop talking now so that we can get back into some more music. Coming up next, this is Thunderbird by Dessert.

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3: Hello, hello. Welcome back. Our time together is almost up, but before it is, let's go back through some of those songs that we just heard. That last song was An Owl with Knees, great name for a song, by The Books off of their album Lost and Safe. Before that, we heard Gretel by Alex G off of his album, House of Sugar. One of my favorite Alex G songs. I know a lot of people like the old kind of demo stripped back stuff, but I really like when he gets a little funky with the electronics. And then before that, we heard Partly Get by Horse Vision off of the single Partly Get By. Horse Vision is, I gotta say, it's one of my favorite band names right now. It really makes you think about what a horse is seeing, you know? What is a horse's vision? What would a horse be looking at right now if I was a horse? And then leading off that set, we had Thunderbird by Dessert off of their EP, Dessert. We're getting kind of down to the wire here. I got maybe a song or two left for you, and then we're going to transition into Blue World Transmissions. But good news is I'll be sticking around for that show too, and I'll be joined by the wonderful DJ Hawk Hobo. And so without further ado, let's play a song by the namesake of this show, Jay Paul. This is Jasmine.

0: 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May it serve you well.
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4: And DJ Clairvoyance.
3: And we are Blue World Transmissions. Really great to be back. Really starting to enjoy and settle into our Friday at 10:30 a.m. Certainly beats 2 a.m.'s on whichever day of the week that was. Monday. Yes.
4: Sunday, Monday, it all blends together at 2 a.m.
3: When I had a security class, 5 hours after. So the first two tracks we played was Positive by Jamback. That's a song that came out in November of last year. I quite like it. My co-host was telling me that it's actually pretty popular on the Reels.
4: I've seen it on a decent amount of TikToks, yeah. But it's just that little like synth riff is so catchy. Stabby. It's so cool.
3: Yeah, but I heard Chicane play it live, and the way he mixed it was just like a whole other experience. Really great. The opening track was Deep Progress by Raph and Freddie. Famously heard on Sasha's Ibiza Global Underground 13. I tried to do a bit of Sasha magic, and I think I got 40% of the way there, so I'm happy with that.
4: It's a high bar to clear.
3: It's a really high bar to clear. What have we got next, DJ Clairvoyance?
4: Sure. Well, we've got a short little section of tracks, some kind of lo-fi house stuff that I've found interesting and that I would love to share with y'all.
3: Well, let's just jump right into it, huh? Yeah, let's see what we're working with.
4: Let's do it.
3: Excited.

We can all groove with it. It's been done from New York to LA, from London to Paris. You can do it. You can feel it. And we can all groove with it. It's been done from New York to LA, from London to Paris.

0: Welcome back to Blue World Transmissions.
1: Transmissions.
0: Those last songs we heard, that last one right there was Took a Turn by Lukaman, which is a cool track that features a prominent sample of a Men I Trust song that I don't remember the name of right now, but it's...
1: Totally reinvented.
0: Yeah, totally. Yeah. Cool sample idea, and it's fun to see samples from unconventional sources. Before that, we had For You by DJ Something, a new track by DJ Something. And then leading off that, we had a short little interlude that was Falling by Daphne.
1: Mm, very nice.
0: Mm-hmm.
1: And those three songs just really blended together. I've not listened to a lot of modern lo-fi house, so it's cool outside of like that kind of Russian scene.
0: Oh, yeah.
1: The Eastern European lo-fi house scene that's pretty cool. Y'all should check it out if that sounds like something up your alley. But yeah, super cool.
0: Totally. There's a lot of cool, interesting house musicians doing stuff a little outside the mainstream. That's worth checking out. If you just gotta, there's so much music out there. You just gotta find it.
1: And I think, you know, during our exploration here, it's like even in these little micro genres, there's so much variety.
0: Totally.
1: So many artists that are putting their own unique spin on it. So it's a lot of fun. Well, I want to give you more runtime here, DJ Clairvoyance. I'm giving you another block. shall we just jump right into it?
0: Let's do it.
1: Okay. Yeah, let's do it. KDVS Davis, 90.3. Stay tuned if you'd like.

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1: On 90.3 or through our web client, depending on if you're, you know, modern and savvy and all those things, which we are not. I'm stuck in 1998. But well, what did we just
0: good
1: listen
0: year.
1: To?
0: We listened to a couple of new songs. That last one was Feel by Boy 2000 and Baltra. The song before that, we had a remix of an OK Lou song. The song is Choke Enough, and the remixer is James James James.
1: Which I think we've played a James James James remix.
0: We have played a James James James remix. I like his stuff a lot. He's great at kind of making spacey tunes into trance bangers.
1: Spacey tunes into trance bangers. That's the fourth law, Newton's fourth law that they don't talk about.
0: The lesser known one. Oh yeah, for sure. And then leading that off, what did we have? We had a song by Cult Member, and that song was Cold Air off of his recent album, New Life.
1: Yes. Very good. Well, so yeah, all of that, were those all currents? All three of those?
0: All three of those were currents.
1: Brand new tracks.
0: Yeah, yeah. New songs from within the last year.
1: EDM is alive and well. but once again, like I said, I'm stuck in 98. So I, you know, kind of like peeling back the curtain a little bit. When it comes to Blue World Transmissions, the joy is being able to find these really old deep cuts. Maybe I hear it on a mix or something. Maybe I hear it on like a CD release here in the stacks. Discogs is really good for finding like the single issue of that and getting like a really high quality rip from like the original vinyl issue. Discogs has an amazing database for that. So all of these tracks were something that I dug pretty deep in. And what I really wanted, a genre that to me really exemplifies that kind of crate digging, is atmospheric drum and bass, especially from the late 90s. There are too many good tracks to play in the hour and a half, but I've got a nice little segment here of just some of my favorites, some highlights. I really hope you guys enjoy. When I think of old music and the charm and the atmosphere it has, these are the songs that I immediately get drawn to. So, without further ado, let's listen to some drum and bass. This is KDVS Davis.

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3: DJ Jacobo, tell us about what we just heard.
2: Yes, we are descending from the atmospheres and returning to planet Earth. The last song we just heard was Planetary Funk Alert by Siba. Shout out my good friend Lisa, not my mom, as a name clash there. But shout out Lisa for getting me back into Siba again. It had been a while since I'd visited their tracks, and that one is just like, it's just stunning, in my opinion. Good illustration of what the genre can do. Before that was Sorrow by Future Bound, and then right before that one, starting things off, was Size 12 by Skin Divers. All released from, I want to say, 1995 to 1998, somewhere in that time range. Just a golden era for electronic music.
3: Yeah, those are some great song selections. Really cool stuff. I need to listen to some more D&B, it turns out. But yeah, great, beautiful instrumentation, so lush. Songs that sound like you're at the pool and you're drinking a cold glass of water, you know?
2: Or an iced tea, or, you know, whatever beverage you want to drink.
3: Just refreshing stuff.
2: Yeah, let's start getting right into the next batch of tracks here, DJ Clairvoyance.
3: Cool. Well, up next we got some UK garage and adjacent kind of stuff, so.
2: Ooh, I can't wait to hear it. We need more UK garage in our bloodstream. Mm-hmm. So let's, with the doctor ordered, let's get a taste.
3: Sweet.

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0: And as you can tell, the possibilities are endless.
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3: I would love to. That last one we heard was a crazy, unique track by the one and only Four.

0: quartet under his alias, KH. That song is Looking at Your Pager. Really interesting track that samples a 90s girl group song by the same name. Super, super wild stuff.
1: I mean, leave it to Forte to always be pushing what a sample can do and how it can be reinvented.
0: Totally, totally.
1: That's what he's all about.
0: Guy does really interesting electronic stuff. And before that, we heard Can You See Me by Octo Octa off of their album Resonant Body. And leading us off, we had, I think it is Hype Mango, H-Y-P-H-M-N-G-O.
1: Probably Hype Mango, which is like, that's one of my favorite track titles ever, I think.
0: Yeah.
1: It doesn't get much better.
0: For sure. I don't know what it means, but I like it. By Joy Orbison. And that's a single of his.
1: Yeah. Well, thank you so much for listening, everybody. It's been a pleasure, as always, to be the stewards of this fine show. We really love doing it. Nothing gets me up early in the morning like playing some huge tunes for no one in particular. for myself. There we go. For myself. So for the last segment here, we're gonna crank the dial down. We're gonna play some of my favorite down tempo discoveries. Just, you know, cool off a little bit and transition into Democracy Now and learn about the current state of the world. So the two tracks I've got lined up for us is an Ulrich Schnaus track, and actually totally blanking on its name. And then the next track after that is Wall by The Egg. Just two really good down-tempo tracks from the 2000s. Really fun discoveries. But yeah, let's start getting into it. Thanks for listening, as always. We love you guys. Very appreciate it.
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1: What to the American slave is your 4th of July? I answer, a day that reveals to him more than all other days of the year the gross injustice and cruelty to which he is a constant victim. To him, your celebration is a sham.
0: What to the slave is your 4th of July? We'll hear Frederick Douglass's 1852 Independence Day address, read by the late, great James Earl Jones. Then, to journalist Karen Hall, author of the new book, Empire of AI, Dreams and Nightmares in Sam Altman's Open AI.
2: Every single community that I spoke to, whether it was artists having their intellectual property taken or Chilean water activists having their fresh water taken, they all said that when they encountered the empire, they initially felt exactly the same way, a complete loss of agency to self-determine their future. And that is when I realized the horizontal harm here is AI is threatening democracy. If the majority of the world is going to feel this loss of agency over self-determining their future, democracy cannot survive.
0: All that and more coming up. This is Democracy Now!, democracynow.org, The War and Peace Report. I'm Amy Goodman. Today in this special broadcast, we begin with the words of Frederick Douglass. Born into slavery around 1818, Douglass became a key leader of the abolitionist movement. On July 5, 1852, in Rochester, New York, Frederick Douglass gave one of his most famous speeches, What to the Slave is Your 4th of July? He was addressing the Rochester Ladies Anti-Slavery Society. The legendary actor James Earl Jones read the historic address during a performance of Voices of a People's History of the United States, based on Howard Zinn's iconic book. The late great historian introduced the address.
3: Frederick Douglass, once a slave, became a brilliant and powerful leader of the anti-slavery movement. In 1852, he was asked to speak in celebration of the 4th of July.
1: Fellow citizens, pardon me and allow me to ask, why am I called upon to speak here today? What have I, or those I represent, to do with your national independence? Are the great principles of political freedom and of natural justice embodied in that Declaration of Independence extended to us? And am I, therefore, called upon to bring our humble offering to the national altar and to confess the benefits and express devout gratitude for the blessings resulting from your independence to us? I am not included within the pale of this glorious anniversary. Your high independence only reveals the immeasurable distance between us. The blessings in which you this day rejoice are not enjoyed in common. The rich inheritance of justice, liberty, prosperity, and independence bequeathed by your fathers is shared by you, not by me. The sunlight that brought life and healing to you has brought stripes and death to me. This 4th of July is yours, not mine. You may rejoice, I must mourn. To drag a man in fetters into the grand illuminated temple of liberty and call upon him to join you in joyous anthems were inhuman mockery and sacrilegious irony. Do you mean, citizens, to mock me by asking me to speak today? What to the American slave is your 4th of July? I answer, a day that reveals to him more than all other days of the year the gross injustice and cruelty to which he is a constant victim. To him, your celebration is a sham. Your boasted liberty, an unholy license. Your national greatness, swelling vanity. Your sounds of rejoicing are empty and heartless. Your denunciation of tyrants, brass-fronted impudence. Your shouts of liberty and equality, hollow mockery. Your prayers and hymns, your sermons and thanksgivings, with all your religious parade and solemnity, are to him mere bombast, fraud, deception, impiety, and hypocrisy, a thin veil to cover up crimes that would disgrace a nation of savages. There's not a nation of the earth guilty of practices more shocking and bloody than are the people of these United States at this very hour. At a time like this, scorching irony, not convincing argument, is needed. Oh, had I the ability and could reach the nation's ear, I would today pour forth a stream, a fiery stream of biting ridicule, blasting reproach, withering sarcasm, and stern rebuke. For it is not light that is needed, but fire. It is not the gentle shower, but thunder. We need the storm, the whirlwind, the earthquake. The feeling of the nation must be quickened. The conscience of the nation must be roused. The propriety of the nation must be startled. The hypocrisy of the nation must be exposed, and the crimes against God and man must be proclaimed and denounced.
0: James Earl Jones reading the words of Frederick Douglass. When we come back, Karen Howe, author of the new book, Empire of AI, Dreams and Nightmares in Sam Altman's Open AI.

0: This is Democracy Now!, democracynow.org, The War and Peace Report. I'm Amy Goodman. We turn now to The Empire of AI. That's the name of a new book by the journalist Karen Howe, who's closely reported on the rise of the artificial intelligence industry with a focus on Sam Altman's OpenAI. That's the company behind ChatGPT. Karen Howe compares the actions of the AI industry to those of colonial powers in the past. She writes, quote, "The empires of AI are not engaged in the same overt violence and brutality that marked this history, but they too seize and extract precious resources to feed their vision of artificial intelligence, the work of artists and writers, the data of countless individuals posting about their experiences and observations online, the land, energy, and water required to house and run massive data centers and supercomputers," she writes. Karen Howe is a former reporter at The Wall Street Journal and MIT Technology Review, where she became the first journalist to profile OpenAI. Democracy Now!'s Juan Gonzalez and I spoke to her. I began by asking her to explain what artificial intelligence is.
1: So AI is a collection of many different technologies, but most people were introduced to it through ChatGPT. And what I argue in the book and what the title refers to, Empire of AI, it's actually a critique of the specific trajectory of AI development that led us to ChatGPT and has continued since ChatGPT. And that is specifically Silicon Valley's scale at all costs approach to AI development. AI models in modern day, they are trained on data. They need computers to train them on that data. But what Silicon Valley did and what OpenAI did in the last few years is they started blowing up the amount of data and the size of the computers that need to do this training. So we are talking about the full English language internet being fed into these models, books, scientific articles, all of the intellectual property that is being created, and also massive supercomputers that run tens of thousands, even hundreds of thousands of computer chips that are the size of dozens, maybe hundreds of football fields, and use practically the entire energy demands of cities now. So this is an extraordinary type of AI development that is causing a lot of social labor and environmental harms. And that is ultimately why I evoke this analogy to empire.
2: And Karen, could you talk some more about not only the energy requirements, but the water requirements of these huge data centers that are in essence, the backbone of this widening industry?
1: Absolutely. I'll give you two stats on both the energy and the water. When talking about the energy demand, McKinsey recently came out with a report that said in the next 5 years, based on the current pace of AI computational infrastructure expansion, we would need to put as much energy on the global grid as what is consumed by 2 to 6 times the energy consumed annually by the state of California. And that will mostly be serviced by fossil fuels. We're already seeing reporting of coal plants with their lives being extended. They were supposed to retire, but now they cannot to support this data center development. We are seeing methane gas turbines, unlicensed ones, being popped up to service these data centers as well. From a fresh water perspective, these data centers need to be trained on fresh water. They cannot be trained on any other type of water because it can corrode the equipment, it can lead to bacterial growth, and most of the time, it actually taps directly into a public drinking water supply because that is the infrastructure that has been laid to deliver this clean, fresh water to different businesses, to different homes. And Bloomberg recently had an analysis where they looked at the expansion of these data centers around the world, and 2/3 of them are being placed in water-scarce areas. So they're being placed in communities that do not have access to fresh water. So it's not just the total amount of fresh water that we need to be concerned about, but actually the distribution of this infrastructure around the world.
2: And most people are familiar with ChatGPT, the consumer aspect of AI. But what about the military aspect of AI, where, in essence, we're finding Silicon Valley companies becoming the next generation of defense contractors?
1: One of the reasons why OpenAI and many other companies are turning to the defense industry is because they have spent an extraordinary amount of money in developing these technologies. They're spending hundreds of billions to train these models, and they need to recoup those costs. And there are only so many industries and so many places that have that size of a paycheck to pay. And so that's why we're seeing a cozying up to the defense industry. We're also seeing Silicon Valley use the U.S. government in their empire building ambitions. You could argue that the U.S. government is also trying to use Silicon Valley, vice versa, in their empire building ambitions. But certainly, these technologies are not designed to be used in a sensitive military context. And so the aggressive push of these companies to try and get those defense contracts and integrate their technologies more and more to the into the infrastructure of the military is really alarming.
0: I wanted to go to the countries you went to or the stories you covered. I mean, this is amazing, the depth of your reporting. From Kenya to Uruguay to Chile. You were talking about the use of water, and I also want to ask you about nuclear power. Yeah. But in Chile, what is happening there around these data centers and the water they would use and the resistance to that?
1: Yeah, so Chile has an interesting history in that it's been under, it was under a dictatorship for a very long time. And so during that time, most public resources were privatized, including water. Because of an anomaly, there's one community in the greater Santiago metropolitan region that actually still has access to a public freshwater resource that services both that community as well as the rest of the country in emergency situations. That is the exact community that Google chose to try to put a data center in. And they proposed for their data center to use 1,000 times more fresh water than that community used annually.
0: And it would be free.
1: And it... You know, I have no idea. That is a great question. But what the community told me was they weren't even paying taxes for this because they believed, based on reading the documentation, that the taxes that Google was paying was, in fact, to where they had registered their offices, their administrative offices, not where they were putting down the data center. So they were not seeing any benefit from this data center directly to that community. And they were seeing no checks placed on the fresh water that this data center would have been allowed to extract. And so these activists said, wait a minute, absolutely not. We're not going to allow this data center to come in unless they give us a legitimate reason for why it benefits us. And so they started doing boots on the ground activism, pushing back, knocking on every single one of their neighbors' doors, handing out flyers to the community, telling them, this company is taking our freshwater resources without giving us anything in return. And so they escalated so dramatically that it escalated to Google Chile, it escalated to Google Mountain View, which, by the way, then sent representatives to Chile that only spoke English. But then it eventually escalated to the Chilean government. And the Chilean government now has roundtables where they ask these community residents and the company representatives and representatives from the government to come together to actually discuss how to make data center development more beneficial to the community. The activists say it is the fight is not over. Just because they've been invited to the table doesn't mean that everything is suddenly better. They need to stay vigilant. They need to continue scrutinizing these projects. But thus far, they've been able to block this project for 4 to 5 years and have gained that seat at the table.
2: And how is it that these Western companies, in essence, are exploiting labor in the global South? You go into something called data annotation firms. What are those?
1: Yeah, so because AI, modern day AI systems are trained on massive amounts of data and they're scraped from the internet, you can't actually pump that data directly into your AI model because there are a lot of things within that data. It's heavily polluted, it needs to be cleaned, it needs to be annotated. So this is where data annotation firms come in. These are middleman firms that hire contract labor to provide to these AI companies to do that kind of data preparation. And OpenAI, when it was starting to think about commercializing its products and thinking about, let's put text generation machines that can spew any kind of text into the hands of millions of users, they realized they needed to have some kind of content moderation. They needed to develop a filter that would wrap around these models and prevent these models from actually spewing racist, hateful, and harmful speech to users that would not make a very good commercially viable product. And so they contracted these middleman firms in Kenya, where the Kenyan workers had to read through reams of the worst text on the internet, as well as AI-generated text where OpenAI was prompting its own AI models to imagine the worst text on the internet, and then telling these Kenyan workers to detail, to categorize them in detailed taxonomies of, is this sexual content? Is this violent content? How graphic is that violent content? In order to teach its filter all the different categories of content it had to block. And this is an incredibly uncommon form of labor. There are lots of other different types of contract labor that they use. But these workers, they're paid a few bucks an hour, if at all. And just like the era of social media, these content moderators are left very deeply psychologically traumatized. And ultimately, there is no real philosophy behind why these workers are paid a couple bucks an hour and have their lives destroyed, and why AI researchers who also contribute to these models are paid million-dollar compensation packages simply because they sit in Silicon Valley in OpenAI's offices. That is the logic of empire, and that harkens back to my title, Empire of AI.
0: So let's go back to your title, Empire of AI, the subtitle, Dreams and Nightmares in Sam Altman's OpenAI. So tell us the story of Sam Altman and what OpenAI is all about, right through to the deal he just made in the Gulf when President Trump, Sam Altman and Elon Musk were there.
1: Altman is very much a product of Silicon Valley. His career was first as a founder of a startup and then as the president of Y Combinator, which is one of the most famous startup accelerators in Silicon Valley, and then the CEO of OpenAI. And there's no coincidence that OpenAI ended up introducing the world to the scale at all costs approach to AI development, because that is the way that Silicon Valley has operated in the entire time that Altman came up in it. And so he is a very strategic person. He is incredibly good at telling stories about the future and painting these sweeping visions that investors and employees want to be a part of. And so early on at YC, he identified that AI would be one of the trends that could take off. And he was trying to build a portfolio of different investments and different initiatives to place himself in the center of various different trends, depending on which one took off. He was investing in quantum computing, he was investing in nuclear fusion, he was investing in self-driving cars, and he was developing a fundamental AI research lab. Ultimately, the AI research lab was the ones that started accelerating really quickly, so he makes himself the CEO of that company. And originally, he started it as a nonprofit to try and position it as a counter to for-profit-driven incentives in Silicon Valley. But within 1.5 years, OpenAI's executives identified that if they wanted to be the lead in this space, they had to go for this scale-at-all-cost approach, and had to should be in quotes. They thought that they had to do this. There are actually many other ways to develop AI and to have progress in AI that does not take this approach. But once they decided that, they realized the bottleneck was capital. It just so happens Sam Altman is a once-in-a-generation fundraising talent. He created this new structure, nesting a for-profit arm within the nonprofit to become this fundraising vehicle for the tens of billions and ultimately hundreds of billions that they needed to pursue the approach that they decided on. And that is how we ultimately get to present-day OpenAI, which is one of the most capitalistic companies in the history of Silicon Valley, continuing to raise hundreds of billions, and Altman has joked even trillions, to produce a technology that ultimately has a middling economic impact thus far.
0: We'll return to our conversation in a minute with Karen Howe, author of the new book, Empire of AI, Dreams and Nightmares in Sam Altman's Open AI. Stay with us.

0: This is Democracy Now!, democracynow.org, The War and Peace Report. I'm Amy Goodman. In this holiday special, we continue with the journalist Karen Howe, author of the new book, Empire of AI, Dreams and Nightmares in Sam Altman's OpenAI. She came into our studio in May. She talked about how AI will impact workers.
1: One of the things that we have seen is this technology is already having a huge impact on jobs. Not necessarily because the technology itself is really capable of replacing jobs, but it is perceived as capable enough that executives are laying off workers. And we need some kind of guardrails to actually prevent these companies from continuing to try and develop labor automating technologies and try to shift them to producing labor assistive technologies.
0: What do you mean?
1: So OpenAI, their definition of what they call artificial general intelligence is highly autonomous systems that outperform humans in most economically valuable work. So they explicitly state that they are trying to automate jobs away. I mean, what is economically valuable work, but the things that people do to get paid? But there's this really great book called Power and Progress by MIT economists Jerome Acemoglu and Simon Johnson, who mention that technology development, all technology revolutions, they take a labor automating approach not because of inevitability, but because the people at the top choose to automate those jobs away. They choose to design the technology so that they can sell it to executives and say, you can shrink your costs by laying off all these workers and using our AI services instead. But in the past, we've seen studies that, for example, suggest that if you develop an AI tool that a doctor uses rather than replacing the doctor, you will actually get better healthcare for patients. You will get better cancer diagnoses. If you develop an AI tool that teachers can use rather than just an AI tutor that replaces the teacher, your kids will get better educational outcomes. And so that's what I mean by labor assistive than labor.
0: And explain what you mean, because I think a lot of people don't even understand artificial intelligence. And when you say replace the doctor, what are you talking about?
1: Right. So these companies, they try to develop a technology that they position as an everything machine that can do anything. And so they will try to say, you can use this, you can talk to ChatGPT for therapy. No, you cannot. ChatGPT is not a licensed therapist. And in fact, these models actually spew lots of medical misinformation. And there have been lots of examples of actually users being psychologically harmed by the model because the model will continue to reinforce self-harming behaviors. And we've even had cases where children who speak to chatbots and develop huge emotional relationships with these chatbots have actually killed themselves after using these chatbot systems. But that's what I mean when these companies are trying to develop labor automating tools. They're positioning it as you can now hire this tool instead of hire a worker.
0: So you've talked about Sam Altman, and in part one, we touched on who he is. But I'd like you to go more deeply into who Sam Altman is, how he exploded onto the U.S. scene testifying before Congress, actually warning about the dangers of AI. Mm-hmm. So that really protected him in a way. People seeing him as a prophet. That's a prophet. Right. But now we can talk about the other kind of prophet, profit. And how OpenAI was formed. How is OpenAI different from AI?
1: OpenAI is it was originally founded as a nonprofit, as I mentioned. And Altman specifically, when he was thinking about how do I make a fundamental AI research lab that is going to make a big splash, he chose to make it a nonprofit because he identified that if he could not compete on capital, and he was relatively late to the game. Google already had a monopoly on a lot of top AI research talent at the time. If he could not compete on capital and he could not compete in terms of being a first mover, he needed some other kind of ingredient there to really recruit talent, recruit public goodwill, and establish a name for OpenAI. So he identified a mission. He identified, let me make this a nonprofit and let me give it a really compelling mission. So the mission of OpenAI is to ensure artificial general intelligence benefits all of humanity. And one of the quotes that I opened my book with is this quote that Sam Altman cited himself in 2013 in his blog. He was an avid blogger back in the day, talking about his learnings on business and strategy and Silicon Valley startup life. And the quote is, successful people build companies. More successful people build countries. The most successful people build religions. And then he reflects on that quote in his blog saying, it appears to me that the best way to build a religion is actually to build a company.
0: And so talk about how Altman was then forced out of the company and then came back. And also, I just found it so fascinating that you were able to speak with so many OpenAI workers. You thought there was a kind of total ban on you.
1: Yes. Yeah, exactly. So I was the first journalist to profile OpenAI. I embedded within the company for 3 days in 2019, and then my profile published in 2020 for MIT Technology Review. And at the time, I identified in the profile this tension that I was seeing, where it was a nonprofit by name, but behind the scenes, a lot of the public values that they espoused were actually the opposite of how they operated. So they espoused transparency, but they were highly secretive. They espoused collaborativeness. They were highly competitive. And they espoused that they had no commercial intent. But in fact, it seemed like they had just gotten a $1 billion investment from Microsoft. It seems like they were rapidly going to develop commercial intent. And so I wrote that into the profile, and OpenAI was deeply unhappy about it, and they would not refuse to talk to me for 3 years. And so when OpenAI took up this mission of artificial general intelligence, they were able to essentially shape and mold what they wanted this technology to be based on what is most convenient for them. But when they identified it, it was at a time when scientists really looked down on this term, even AGI. And so they absorbed just a small group of self-identified AGI believers. This is why I call it quasi-religious. Because there's no scientific evidence that we can actually develop AGI, the people who are strongly have this strong conviction that they will do it and that it's going to happen soon, it is just purely based on belief. And they talk about it as a belief too. But there are two factions within this belief system of the AGI religion. There are people who think AGI is going to bring us to utopia, and there are people who think AGI is going to destroy all of humanity. Both of them believe that it is possible it's coming soon, and therefore they conclude that they need to be the ones to control the technology and not democratize it. And this is ultimately what leads to your question of what happened when Sam Altman was fired and rehired. Through the history of OpenAI, there's been a lot of clashing between the boomers and doomers about who should actually...
0: The boomers and doomers.
1: The boomers and the doomers.
0: Those that say it'll bring us the apocalypse.
1: To utopia, boomers, and those that say it'll destroy humanity, the doomers. And they have clashed relentlessly and aggressively about how quickly to build the technology, how quickly to release the technology.
0: And I want to take this up until today, to in January, the Trump administration announcing the Stargate project, a $500 billion project to boost AI infrastructure in the United States. This is OpenAI's Sam Altman speaking alongside President Trump.
2: I think this will be the most important project of this era. And as Masa said, for AGI to get built here, to create hundreds of thousands of jobs, to create a new industry centered here. We wouldn't be able to do this without you, Mr. President.
0: He also there referred to AGI, artificial general intelligence. Explain what happened here and what this is, and has it actually happened?
1: So Altman, before Trump was elected, he already was sensing through observation that it was possible that the administration would shift and that he would need to start politicking quite heavily to ingratiate himself to a new administration. Altman is very strategic. He was under a lot of pressure at the time as well, because his original co-founder, Elon Musk, now has great beef with him. Musk feels like Altman used his name and his money to set up OpenAI, and then he got nothing in return. So Musk had been suing him, still suing him, and suddenly became first buddy of the Trump administration. So Altman basically cleverly orchestrated a this announcement, where, by the way, the announcement's quite strange because President Trump is not, it's not the U.S. government giving $500 billion. It's private investment coming into the U.S. From places like SoftBank.
0: Which is?
1: Which is one of the largest investment funds run by Masayoshi Son, a Japanese businessman who made a lot of his wealth from the previous tech era. So it's not even the U.S. government that's providing this money.
0: And take that right through to now, that Gulf trip that Elon Musk was on, but so was Sam Altman,
1: yes,
0: to the fury of Elon Musk. And then a deal was sealed in Abu Dhabi.
1: Yes.
0: That
1: so,
0: didn't include Elon Musk, but was about OpenAI.
1: Exactly. So Altman has continued to try and use the U.S. government as a way to get access to more places and more powerful spaces to build out this empire. And one of the things, because OpenAI's computational infrastructure needs are so aggressive, you know, I had an OpenAI employee tell me, we're running out of land and power. So they are running out of resources in the U.S., which is why they're trying to get access to land and energy in other places. The Middle East has a lot of land and has a lot of energy, and they're willing to strike deals. And that is why Altman was part of that trip looking to strike a deal. And the deal that they struck was to build a massive data center or multiple data centers in the Middle East using their land and their energy. But one of the things that OpenAI has recently rolled out, they call it the OpenAI for Countries program. And it is this idea that they want to install OpenAI hardware and software in places around the world, and explicitly says, we want to build democratic AI rails. We want to install our hardware and software as a foundation of democratic AI globally, so that we can stop China from installing authoritarian AI globally. But the thing that he does not acknowledge is that there is nothing democratic about what he's doing. You know, the Atlantic executive editor says, we need to call these companies for what they are. They are techno-authoritarians. They do not ask the public for any perspective on how they develop the technology, what data they train the technology on, where they develop these data centers. In fact, these data centers are often developed in the cover of night under shell companies. Like Meta recently entered New Mexico under the shell company named Greater Kudu LLC.
0: Greater Kudu?
1: Greater Kudu LLC. And once the deal was actually closed and the residents couldn't do anything about it anymore, that's when it was revealed, surprise, we're Meta, and you're going to get a data center that drinks all of your fresh water.
0: And then there was this whole controversy in Memphis around a data center.
1: Yes. So that is the data center that Elon Musk is building. So meanwhile, Musk is saying, Altman is terrible. Everyone should use my AI. And of course, his AI is also being developed using the same environmental and public health costs. So he built this massive supercomputer called Colossus in Memphis, Tennessee, that's training Grok, the chatbot that people can access through X. And that is being powered by around 35 unlicensed methane gas turbines that are pumping thousands of tons of toxic air pollutants into the greater Memphis community. And that community has long suffered a lack of access to clean air, a fundamental human right.
0: So I want to go to, interestingly, Sam Altman testifying in front of Congress about solutions to the high energy consumption of artificial intelligence.
2: In the short term, I think this probably looks like more natural gas, although there are some applications where I think solar can really help. In the medium term, I hope it's advanced nuclear, fission and fusion. More energy is important well beyond AI.
0: So that's OpenAI's Sam Altman. This is testifying before the Senate and talking about everything from solar to nuclear power, something that was fought in the United States by environmental activists for decades. So you have these huge, old nuclear power plants, but many say you can't make them safe no matter how small and smart you make them.
1: This is one of the things, of the many things that I'm concerned about with the current trajectory of AI development. This is a second order, tertiary order effect, is that because these companies are trying to claim that the AI development approach they took doesn't have climate harms, they are explicitly evoking nuclear again and again and again, as nuclear will solve the problem. And it has been effective. I have talked with certain AI researchers who thought the problem was solved because of nuclear. And in order to try and actually build more and more nuclear plants, they are lobbying governments to try and unwind the regulatory structure around nuclear power plant building. I mean, this is like crazy on so many levels that they're not just trying to develop the AI technology recklessly. They're also trying to lay down infrastructure and nuclear infrastructure in this move fast, break things ideology.
0: But for those who are environmentalists and have long opposed nuclear, will they be sucked in by the solar alternative?
1: But that, so data centers have to run 24/7, so they cannot actually run on just renewables. That is why the companies keep trying to evoke nuclear as the solve-all. But solar does not actually work when we do not have sufficient enough energy storage solutions for that 24/7 operation.
0: We're talking to Karen Howe, author of Empire of AI, Dreams and Nightmares, and Sam Altman's OpenAI. You mentioned earlier China. You live in Hong Kong.
1: Yes.
0: You've covered Chinese AI, U.S. AI for years.
1: Yeah.
0: Explain what's happening in China right now.
1: Yeah, so I have to sort of explain the dynamic between China and the U.S. first. So China and the U.S. are the largest hubs for AI research. They are the largest concentration of AI research talent globally. China, other than Silicon Valley, China really is the only other rival in terms of talent density and the amount of capital investment and the amount of infrastructure that is going into AI development. In the last few years, what we have seen is the U.S. government has been aggressively trying to stay number one. And one of the mechanisms that they have used is export controls. A key input into these AI models is the computational infrastructure and the computer chips for

0: foundation of Silicon Valley saying this is the way to prevent China from being number one and like put export controls on them and don't regulate us at all so we can stay number one and they will fall behind. What has happened instead is because there is a strong base of talent, of AI research talent in China, under the constraints of fewer computational resources, Chinese companies have actually been able to innovate and develop the same level of AI model capabilities as American companies with two orders of magnitude less computational resources, less energy, less data. So I'm talking specifically about the Chinese company Highflyer, which developed this model called DeepSeek earlier this year that briefly tanked the global economy because the company said that they're training this one AI model cost around $6 million when OpenAI was training models that cost hundreds of millions, if not over tens of billions of dollars. And that delta demonstrated to people that this, what Silicon Valley has tried to convince everyone for the last few years, that this is the only path to getting more AI capabilities, is totally false. And actually, the techniques that the Chinese company was using were ones that existed in the literature and just had to be assembled. They used a lot of engineering sophistication to do that, but they weren't actually using fundamentally new techniques. They were ones that actually already existed.
1: So let me ask you something, Karen. The latest news, as you're traveling in the United States before you go back to Hong Kong, of Trump's attack on academia, how this fits in. How could Trump's attack on international students, specifically targeting the, what, more than 250,000, a quarter of a million Chinese students and revoking their visas, impact the future of the AI industry, but not just Chinese students, because what's going on here now is terrifying students around the world.
0: Yes.
1: And because labs are shutting down in all kinds of ways here, U.S. students as well deciding to go abroad.
0: This is just the latest action that the U.S. government has taken over the last few years to really alienate a key talent pool for U.S. innovation. Originally, there were more Chinese researchers working in the U.S. contributing to U.S. AI than there were in China, because just a few years ago, Chinese researchers aspired to work for American companies. They wanted to move to the U.S. They wanted to contribute to the U.S. economy. They didn't want to go back to their home country. But because of what was called the China Initiative, which was the first Trump-era initiative to try and criminalize Chinese academics or ethnically Chinese academics, some of whom were actually Americans, based on just paperwork errors, they would accuse them of being spies. That was one of the first actions. Then, of course, the pandemic happened and the U.S.-China trade escalations started amplifying anti-Chinese rhetoric. All of these led, and now with the potential ban on international students, all of these have led more and more Chinese researchers to just opt for staying at home and contributing to the Chinese AI ecosystem. And this was a prerequisite to Highflyer pulling off DeepSeek. If there had not been that concentration and buildup of AI talent in China, they probably would have had a much harder time innovating around circumventing these export controls that the U.S. government was imposing on them. But because they now have a high concentration of top talent, some of the top talent globally, when those restrictions were imposed, they were able to innovate around them. So DeepSeek is literally a product of this continuation of that alienation. And with the U.S. continuing to take this stance, it is just going to get worse. And as you mentioned, it's not just Chinese researchers. I literally just talked to a friend in academia that said she's considering going to Europe now because she just cannot survive without that public funding. And European countries are seeing a critical opportunity, offering $1 million packages. Come here, we'll give you a lab.

0: we'll give you millions of dollars of funding. I mean, this is the fastest way to brain drain this country.
1: I mean, what many are saying, U.S.'s brain drain is their brain gain.
0: Yes.
1: And this also reminds us of history. You have the Chinese rocket scientist Chen Shui-sen,
0: yes,
1: who in the 1950s was inexplicably held under house arrest for years, and then Eisenhower has him deported to China. He becomes the father of rocket science and China's entry into space.
0: Yeah.
1: And he said he would never again step foot into the United States, even though originally that was the only place he wanted to live.
0: Yes, and there was a U.S. government official who said that was the dumbest mistake the U.S. ever made.
1: We talk about the brain drain and the brain gain. Okay, again, some more rhyming, the doomers and the boomers. I want to talk about what an AI apocalypse looks like, meaning how it brings us to apocalypse, but
0: right,
1: also how people say it could lead us to a utopia. What
0: yeah
1: are the two tracks, trajectories?
0: It's a great question, and I ask boomers and doomers this all the time. Can you articulate to me exactly how we get there? And the issue is that they cannot. And this is why I call it quasi-religious. It really is based on belief. I mean, I was talking with one researcher who identified as a boomer, and I said, you know, his eyes were wide, and he really lit up saying, you know, once we get to AGI, game over, everything becomes perfect. And I asked him, I was like, can you explain to me how does AGI feed people that don't have food on the table right now? And he was like, oh, you're talking about like the floor and how to elevate their quality of life. And I was like, yes, because they are also part of all of humanity. And he was like, I'm not really sure how that would happen, but I think it could help the middle class get more economic opportunity. And I was like, okay, but how does that happen as well? And he was like, well, once we have AGI and it can just create trillions of dollars of economic value, we can just give them cash payouts. And I was like, who's giving them cash payouts? What institutions are giving them? You know, like it doesn't, when you actually test their logic, it doesn't really hold. And with the doomers, I mean, it's the same thing. Like their belief is ultimately, what I realized when reporting on the book is they believe AGI is possible because of their belief of how the human brain works. They believe human intelligence is inherently fully computational. So if you have enough data and you have enough computational resources, you will inevitably be able to recreate human intelligence. It's just a matter of time. And to them, the reason why that would lead to an apocalyptic scenario is humans, we learn and improve our intelligence through communication. And communication is inefficient. We miscommunicate all the time. And so for AI intelligences, they would be able to rapidly get smarter and smarter and smarter by having perfect communication with one another as digital intelligences. And so many of these people who self-identify as doomers say there has never been in the history of the universe, a species that was superior to another species, a species that was able to rule over a more superior species. So they think that ultimately AI will evolve into a higher species and then start ruling us and then maybe decide to get rid of us altogether.
1: As we begin to wrap up, I'm wondering if you can talk about any model of a country, not a company, that is pioneering a way of democratically controlled artificial intelligence?
0: I don't think it's actively happening right now. The EU has had the EU AI Act, which is their major piece of legislation trying to develop a risk-based, rights-based framework for governing AI deployment. But to me, one of the keys of democratic AI governance is also democratically developing AI. And I don't think any country is really doing that. And what I mean by that is AI has a supply chain. It needs data, it needs land, it needs energy, it needs water, and it also needs spaces in which these companies need access to then deploy their technology, schools, hospitals, government agencies. Silicon Valley has done a really good job over the last decade of making people feel that their collectively owned resources are Silicon Valley's. You know, I talk with friends all the time who say, we don't have data privacy anymore. So, like, what is more data to these companies? Like, I'm fine just giving them all of my data. But that data is yours. You know, that intellectual property is the writer's and artist's intellectual property. That land is a community's land. Those schools are the students and teachers' schools. The hospitals are the doctors and nurses and patients' hospitals. These are all sites of democratic contestation in the deployment, in the development and the deployment of AI. And just like those Chilean water activists that we talked about, who aggressively understood that that fresh water was theirs and they were not willing to give it up unless they got some kind of mutually beneficial agreement for it, we need to have that spirit in protecting our data, our land, our water, and our schools so that companies inevitably will have to adjust their approach because they will no longer get access to the resources they need or the spaces that they need to deploy in.
1: In 2022, Karen, you wrote a piece for MIT Technology Review headlined "A New Vision of Artificial Intelligence for the People." In a remote rural town in New Zealand, an indigenous couple is challenging what AI could be and who it should serve. Who are they?
0: This was a wonderful story that I did where the couple, they run Tahiku Media. It's a nonprofit Maori radio station in New Zealand. And the Maori people have suffered a lot of the same challenges as many indigenous peoples around the world. So the history of colonization led them to rapidly lose their language, and there are very few Maori speakers in the world anymore. And so in the last few years, there has been an attempt to revive the language, and the New Zealand government has tried to repent by trying to encourage the revival of that language. But this nonprofit radio station, they had all of this wonderful archival material, archival audio of their ancestors speaking the Maori language that they wanted to provide to Maori speakers, Maori learners around the world as an educational resource. The problem is, in order to do that, they needed to transcribe the audio so that Maori learners could actually listen, see what was being said, click on the words, understand the translation, and actually turn it into an active learning tool. But there were so few Maori speakers that can speak at that advanced level that they realized they had to turn to AI. And this is a key part of my book's argument, is I'm not critiquing all AI development. I'm specifically critiquing the scale at all costs approach that Silicon Valley has taken. But there are many different kinds of beneficial AI models, including what they ended up doing. So they took a fundamentally different approach. First and foremost, they asked their community, do we want this AI tool? Once the community said yes, then they moved to the next step of asking people to fully consent to donating data for the training of this tool. They explained to the community what this data was for, how it would be used, how they would then guard that data and make sure that it wasn't used for other purposes. They collected around a couple hundred hours of audio data in just a few days because the community rallied support around this project. And only a couple hundred hours was enough to create a performance speech recognition model, which is crazy when you think about the scales of data that these Silicon Valley companies require. And that is, once again, a lesson that can be learned is actually there's plenty of research that shows when you have highly curated small data sets, you can actually create very powerful AI models. And then once they had that tool, they were able to do exactly what they wanted to open source and open source this educational resource to their community. And so my vision for AI development in the future is to have more small, task-specific AI models that are not trained on vast polluted data sets, but small curated data sets, and therefore only need small amounts of computational power and can be deployed in challenges that we actually need to tackle for humanity. Mitigating climate change by integrating more renewable energy into the grid, improving healthcare by doing more drug discovery.
1: So as we finally do wrap up, what you were most shocked by, you've been doing this journalism, this research for years, what you were most shocked by in writing Empire of AI?
0: I originally thought that I was going to write a book focused on vertical harms of the AI supply chain. Here's how labor exploitation happens in the AI industry. Here's how the environmental harms are arising out of the AI industry. And at the end of my reporting, I realized that there is a horizontal harm that's happening here. Every single community that I spoke to, whether it was artists having their intellectual property taken or Chilean water activists having their fresh water taken, they all said that when they encountered the empire, they initially felt exactly the same way, a complete loss of agency to self-determine their future. And that is when I realized the horizontal harm here is AI is threatening democracy. If the majority of the world is going to feel this loss of agency over self-determining their future, democracy cannot survive. And again, specifically Silicon Valley's approach, scale at all costs, AI development.
1: But you also chronicle the resistance. You talk about how the Chilean water activists felt at first.
0: Yes,
1: how the
0: exactly.
1: artists feel at first.
0: Yes.
1: So talk about the strategies that these people have employed and if they've been effective.
0: So the amazing thing is that there has since been so much pushback. The artists have then said, wait a minute, we can sue these companies. The Chilean water activists said, wait a minute, we can fight back and protect these water resources. The Kenyan workers that I spoke to who are contracted by OpenAI, they said, we can unionize and escalate our story to international media attention. And so even in these, even when I thought that these communities, you could argue, are the most vulnerable in the world, have the least amount of agency, they were the ones that remembered that they do have agency and that they can seize that agency and fight back. And I think it was remarkably heartening to encounter those people, to remind me that actually the first step to reclaiming democracy is remembering that no one can take your agency away.
1: Karen Howe, author of the new book, Empire of AI, Dreams and Nightmares in Sam Altman's Open AI. Go to democracynow.org to see the full interview. And that does it for this special broadcast. I'm Amy Goodman. Thanks so much for joining us.
2: 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I almost said KDVS DJs. 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I am DJ Vera, and I'm here subbing Young Adult Friction today, which is DJ Brideshead's show. But I'm here, and I will be here immediately after. Well, Young Adult Friction is 1 to 2 p.m. I will be here immediately after from 2 to 3 p.m. for my very own show, Vera From Now On. And right after that, from 3 to 4:30 p.m., I will still be here doing the show We Found Love, which is a collaboration or co-hosted show, collaborative show between DJ Brideshead and myself. And so I will be here for quite a bit for the next 3.5 hours. Feel free to stay tuned. Right now is Young Adult Friction, and you're listening to Lose Control by Auri and Umru, which is a single.

Thank you.

Hello, hello, KDBS listeners. You're tuned in to KDBS Davis 90.3 FM. And the song that you were just listening to was Game by Perfume off of the album Game. I have the instrumental going in the background of that song because I thought it was just so good. And right before that was Go Ollie Go! Exclamation point by Ollie XL off of Lick the Lens Part 1. Right before that was Blue Race Car by Sassy 009, and that was from the album Heart Ego. And at the very, very top of that block was Lose Control by Auri, spelled, I don't know if I'm pronouncing that correctly, but it's spelled O-U-R-I, Auri and Umru, which was a single, the single Lose Control. I have some quick messages for you all, and then I will get right back into the music, so feel free to stay tuned. There is lots and lots and lots of more. There's lots and lots more music that I have to play for you all today, so feel free to stay tuned for that. Once again, I'm DJ Vera, and you're tuned in to KDBS Davis 90.3 FM. 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Okay, let's get into these messages and then back into the music.

0: At UC Davis Boxing Club, we have the opportunity for people of all experience levels to either learn how to box, get a good workout in, or if they want to take it more seriously and spar and compete around the country under the NCBA, there are also opportunities for that too. People from all experience types and all different backgrounds are in the club, and it's a super welcoming community with a lot of opportunities depending on how seriously you want to take it. We train Monday, Wednesday, Friday from 5 to 7 p.m. in the pavilion on the second floor of the U Center. All you need is workout gear, 16-ounce gloves, 180-inch hand wraps, and then you're set. You can decide if you want to train once, twice, or thrice a week, and the dues will vary accordingly. All the information is on our Instagram and on our Facebook.
1: My name is of no consequence. The important thing you should know is that I am the last who remembers how each of us, man and woman, made his own decision. 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
2: 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Metal that will eat your ears alive.
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0: 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You're tuned in to KDVS Davis 90.3 FM. The song that you're currently listening to is Smoking in Hollywood by D. Tiffany, off of the album Bass Philosophy. Right before that was Sora by L.C.Y., off of the EP He Hymns. Hymns as in H-Y-M-N-S, those kind of hymns. Before that was Sorry, spelled S-R-Y by, I don't know if there's a true pronunciation for this, but 3L3D3P, L-L-D-E-P, off of the EP Playground. Right before that, and oh, at the top of that block was Music with three X's by Capsule, off of the album Flashback. And this has been a really, really long block of music. I did not mean for it to go on for so long, but I'm going to get right back into the music. There's 15 minutes left of Young Adult Friction. I'm going to play some very quick announcements before I get into the music, and then we'll get back into the music. Feel free to stick around. I'm DJ Vera, and this is Young Adult Friction.
1: Secondhand smoke has triggered his asthma so badly, he ended up in the emergency room and spent multiple nights in intensive care. 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

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You're tuned in to KDBS Davis 90.3 FM. The song that is currently playing in the background is Your Place by 80 God, with the number 80 and then God spelled G-A-W-D, off of the EP compilation 2023-2025. Right before that was Discipline by Boys in Blush and Garrett Carmel off of the single Discipline. Right before that, Nenas Mafiosas by Sayuri and Sofolov, Fuentes Prod, and Young Mafia. And before that was Tiempo by Ross and Isa TKM off of the EP Mañana Temprano. I'm out of breath. I've been running around. Right before that was Que Se Vea by Adlib Muff off of the single Que Se Vea. And at the very, very top of that block was Bring It Back Up by Jialing off of, it was a single, Bring It Back Up. And if you are curious about any of that spelling or whatnot, feel free to check out kdbs.org, where you can view all the music that was played today. My bad, guys. I have a little bit of a headache, and I'm also really hungry, but I will be here for 2.5 more hours, so I'm gonna get my own music going. I'm gonna go drink some water. I'm gonna go maybe have a snack. I have a little like granola bar thing. It's actually not, I don't know really what to call it. It's like a breakfast bar. It's the Trader Joe's This Peach Walks Into a Bar. So, also, in case anyone is curious about the World Cup and they haven't been paying attention, maybe you're driving around and you're like, I haven't been able to check the score. Egypt won. Egypt beat Australia. I think that's awesome. I think they deserve that, especially after Australia's only goal was an own goal from Egypt. Awesome. Well, and they won on penalties. The score was 1-1. But Egypt won 4-2 on penalties. And good for them. Good for them, truly. I think that means, let me check out the brackets here, actually, now. Where am I? Wow, my head hurts. I wish my head stopped hurting. I think I'm just hungry. I think that's the root of the issue here. Ooh, okay. I'm going to turn this music off in the background before I get started into my own show. But just an update for the people. If you're into the World Cup, if you want to know more and you don't, here's what's going on. So all but two spots are secured for the round of 16 in the World Cup. There are two more games for the round of 32. And that means there's like 32 teams played, and then only one of each of those games go forward, meaning 16 move forward. And so we are just looking for two more slots to be secured, and that will be secured either by Argentina or Cabo Verde. Let me back up. Egypt just won. Okay, so that means they will be playing either Argentina or Cabo Verde in the round of 16. Move down in the bracket. Switzerland is waiting to see who they will play in the round of 16, and that will be either Colombia or Ghana. And that game is happening tonight at 6:30 p.m. And the Argentina-Cabo Verde game is happening in 53 minutes. It's happening at 3 p.m. In case anyone's curious, I know they have this on, like, Peacock. They have it on, like, I don't know if you have cable or ESPN or Fox or one of them, Telemundo, whatever. But I know I will be in the station
while the Argentina Cabo Verde game is happening, and I'll be keeping up with the score, so maybe I'll update the people. But I know I'm really excited to see Colombia and Ghana play later. I'm rooting for Colombia personally. There's a little bit of bias there because I'm studying abroad in Colombia, and I am suddenly have allegiance to the country. So yeah. Okay, let's get into my music. It's my turn. That was the end of Young Adult Friction, which is DJ Brideshead's show that I was covering today, but those were still all of her picks. I was just here to play them for her. And now we're switching up the vibe, and this is going to be Evergreen by The Fiery Furnaces.

0: Hello, hello, KDVS listeners. You're tuned into KDVS Davis 90.3 FM. And the song that you were just listening to was Mouthful of Diamonds by Fantagram off of the album Eyelid Movies. Right before that was Elephant by Boa off the album Twilight. Before that, Come On, Let's Go by Broadcast off of the album The Noise Made by People. And the very top of that block, Evergreen by The Fiery Furnaces. Fire by the Fiery Furnaces. Off of the album EP. It is just called EP. It's not an EP, it's an album, but it's called EP. Yes, in the background right now I have the instrumental of Game by Perfume, which I was playing earlier for DJ Brideshead's show, Young Adult Friction. I'm actually gonna play a few quick announcements first and then get right back into the music. Feel free to stick around. I have definitely, there's like a chill vibe coming up, which I am excited about. Yeah, because I just really love these songs and it'll be nice to have a quick short break from like all the electronic stuff that I have been playing in the past hour and will be playing after this show for an hour and a half, so I'm really enjoying my picks right now. Okay, feel free to stay tuned after these messages. I'm DJ Vera, and this is my show, Vera From Now On.
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1: 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I'm DJ Vera, and this is my show Vera From Now On. The song that you were just listening to was You Were Right by Built to Spill off the album Keep It Like a Secret. Right before that was The Rat by The Walkmen off of the album Bows and Arrows. Before that was Forever by Josh Conway off of the album Plum. Right before that was Here I Dreamt I Was an Architect by The Decemberists off of their album Castaways and Cutouts. And the very top of that block was Postcards from Italy by Beirut off of the album Gulag Orchestra. What was I gonna say? Oh yeah, someone called in and was curious about the song Forever by Josh Conway off of the album Plum, which is Josh Conway's brand new album. It came out June 12th. I think it's so amazing and incredible, and Josh just announced a tour, which I am so excited that I will be able to go to. I just got tickets for that, and I am super duper duper duper duper excited. I'm so sleepy. My head still hurts, but I do have two more songs to play right before I get into the music for We Found Love. I love this playlist that I have going today, all these picks, and in the background right now we got some 10 hours of the Wii Menu, and it's so nostalgic to me. I feel like I could just listen to the Wii Menu sounds whenever. It's quite nice background noise. It brings me back to my childhood days and even my current days, where anytime I go home, I play Wii with my mom and my brother, play with my family, and it is very wonderful. All right, I have more ads to play, but I'll save them for later because I'll be here for another hour and a half. Or not ads, messages. I'll be here for another hour and a half, so I have plenty of time to get those in later. I'm just going to finish out the last two songs I've picked out for you all today. One of them is Kiss with a Fist by Florence and the Machine, and the other is a song by The Hello Sequence. So feel free to stay tuned for those, and if you're interested in livening up the mood, it's a Friday, and maybe you want to reminisce on the 2010s, on the times of We Found Love by Rihanna and Calvin Harris, the times of Roses by the Chainsmokers. If you would like to take yourself back to that time, feel free to tune in from 3 to 4:30 p.m. In 7 minutes, I'm switching up the music, and we're going back. We're going back to that time on my show, mine and DJ Brideshead's show, though DJ Brideshead is not here, but our show, We Found Love. We found love in a hopeless place. Anyways, here's Kiss with a Fist by Florence and the Machine.
0: You gave a kick, I gave a slap. You smashed a plate over my head. Then I set fire to our bed.

Hello all, that song that you just heard was Hallelujah by the Helio Sequence off of the album Keep Your Eyes Ahead, and right before that was Kiss with a Fist by Florence and the Machine off of the album Lungs. Now it is time to move on to the wonderful show I have been saying is so amazing and incredible, We Found Love. It is beginning now. One thing I like to do is read the description of this show at the beginning. We are taking it back to a simpler time. Inspired by the song We Found Love by Rihanna featuring Calvin Harris, we are catering these beats to you in hopes that we can curate the same vibe that song brings. Enjoy a tour through the golden age of EDM, aka early 2010s progressive house / big room house, aka Ibiza summer anthems. So feel free to stay tuned for that if that interests you at all. Here is the Cahill edit remix of We Found Love by Rihanna featuring Calvin Harris.

0: Hello, KDVS listeners. You're tuned in to KDVS Davis 90.3 FM. And the song that you were just listening to was In My Mind featuring Georgie K off featuring Georgie K by Ivan Go and Phoenix Paul off of, which was a single, In My Mind featuring Georgie K. Right before that was the Audion remix of Pompeii by Bastille, and which was also a single. And then at the top of that block, I played the Cahill edit of We Found Love by Rihanna and Calvin Harris off of We Found Love, the remixes. Yes, I'm finding love in this show. At first, I was a little bit weary about it. I was like, I don't know if I'm going to enjoy doing this. I crafted this idea with DJ Brideshead when we were in Mexico City, and the song came on or We Found Love came on or something similar, and we were like, imagine if we had a show called We Found Love where we played essentially exactly this, exactly these music, what am I saying, exactly this kind of music, with songs similar to We Found Love. And now here we are doing just that. It's beautiful when words get turned into reality. And I've honestly had a lot of fun picking out music for this show and discovering remixes of songs that I didn't even know were ever remixed, but it honestly makes sense when I think about it. Oh. Had to yawn there. I sense a nap coming in my future. What if I get, you know what I'm going to do right now? I'm going to give a live update also to the Argentina-Cabo Verde game that I know started at 3. So let me check in on that. Oh, it's 0-0. They're 20 minutes in. In case anyone is, maybe you're driving, maybe you can't check the stats, maybe you forgot about the game. Argentina, the possession is 61% for Argentina, 34% for Cabo Verde. One attempt on goal for each. Wow, Argentina has so many more passes. It's 162 versus 60 for distribution. Wow. Anyways, in case you were wondering, that's the update. Also, by the way, you're tuned in to KDVS Davis 90.3 FM, listener-supported freeform radio for Northern California, and I am DJ Vera. The show that is currently happening this very moment is We Found Love, hosted by myself, DJ Vera, and DJ Brideshead. The DJ Brideshead is not here today, unfortunately, but will be not next week. I don't think the week after that, but the one after that. Yes. Coming up next, I have a really awesome remix of Habits by Tuvelu that I found earlier. But before that, I'm going to play some really quick messages and then we're going to get right back into it. Feel free to keep it locked to KDVS Davis, 90.3 FM.
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Right before that was All For You featuring Kalina Zanders by Loud Luxury, which was a single, All For You featuring Kalina Zanders. And the very top of that block was Habits, Stay, in quotes, Stay High, the Chainsmokers radio edit by Tuvalu, off of, which also was a single. Most of these are singles, and that was Habits, Stay High, the Chainsmokers radio edit. Thank you to the caller who called in and said that they're having a great day because of this playlist. I think that's incredible and awesome. These songs definitely boost my spirits when I'm having not the best day, which is a day like today, but that's okay. And it also boosts my spirits because a lot of these songs I feel like may be considered, well, not all of them, but some of them, like the one I'm playing next, may be considered a little bit cringe, a little bit silly. And I think that the remixed versions bring me life. They bring me joy and they make me happy. A lot of these picks too have been DJ Brideshead's as well so far. I haven't played as many of mine. My pick was the Chainsmokers radio edit of Habits. I think that was incredible. And then we won't get into more of my picks until later on, but that's enough talking for me. Let's just get into it, shall we? Once again, I'd like to remind you all that you're tuned in to KDBS Davis, 90.3 FM, listener-supported freeform radio for Northern California. And you can feel free to check out kdbs.org if you are curious about any of the songs that I've been playing. You can go to, this show is called We Found Love, and if you click on that show, you can then click on today's date and it will pop up a list of all the songs that I've been playing today, as well as for my show that I had before this called Vera From Now On. That was a very different vibe. And then before that was more EDM, but more a little bit more modern. And that was Young Adult Friction, which was DJ Brideshead's show that I covered, but I was playing all of DJ Brideshead's picks. Okay, that is definitely enough talking for me now. Also, if you'd like to call in, the number is 530-754-5387. Once again, that is 530-754-5387. If you'd like to tell me that you're enjoying this music as well. All right, here is a silly little remix of Safe and Sound by Capital Cities.

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You're tuned in to KWS Davis 90.3 FM, and the song finishing out right now is the workout mix of Cheerleader by Dynamics Music, originally by Omi Ai, off of the 50 Sports Hits Running in Stadium workout songs for fitness and exercise. Right before that was the Knife Party remix of Unison by Porter Robinson off of the album Spitfire. And the top of that block was the Zecco and Torres Digital Dreamin' remix version of Safe and Sound by Capital Cities off of the album In a Tidal Wave of Mystery. I'm playing that next. Here is the Audion remix of Colors by Halsey.

Hello, hello, hello, KDBS listeners. The song that you were just listening to was Lights, the Drop Le Monde remix by Ellie Goulding off of the Lights Part 2, the Remixes EP. Right before that, I played the Devault remix of Memories by Maroon 5, which was a single, Memories Devault remix. And right before that, I played the Audion remix of Colors by Halsey off of the Complimentary Colors EP. I already said that I played Cheerleader. That was in the block before that. I have 20 minutes left here at the station for the day, and then I'm free. This is the last 20 minutes of my 3.5 hours that I've been here. Quick update on the World Cup, if anyone was curious. I know I am. Argentina is playing Cabo Verde right now, in case you did not know. And Argentina is up 1-0. They were at the half, but the second period has just begun. Messi scored the one and only goal in this game so far in the 29th minute, and there have been more attempts on goal since then, but yes, the second period has just begun. Cabo Verde had a corner. There was an attempt on goal. I think that would be beautiful to see Cabo Verde win. Personally, that's my opinion, and the following views of presenting this hour do not reflect these KDBS sponsors or the University of California. And also, by the way, did I say this already? You are tuned in to KDBS Davis 90.3 FM, listener supported freeform radio for Northern California and also far, far beyond. What am I saying? It's been a long day. It has. I had an interview this morning. I think it went well. I'll find out soon, hopefully, how it went. I'm on my third show of the day in a row. I was here yesterday as well, Thursday. I was here 4 to 6 a.m. And I was also here on Wednesday. I had a show. And I'm also here on Mondays. It's really Tuesdays. I don't come into the station. Or I guess Saturdays, Sundays, I don't either. But I'm definitely here a whole lot over the summer. And I guess this also is part of my job. This is what programming does, what programming director does. I have a gripe. I have a bone to pick about that, but that's all right. I think I'm going to just go on and get into the next song that I plan on playing. I'm trying to think if I had anything else to say. I'm really just reading the blog updates about the Argentina Cabo Verde game right now. They're playing in Miami. That's interesting. In case anyone didn't know, Messi currently plays for like the Miami club team. I think that's what's his first name? David Beckham's club team in Miami. But yeah, dang. I would love to see Cabo Verde win. I have a bone to pick with Argentina. Messi is great. He's a legend, but I do have a bone to pick with Argentina. But that's my personal opinion. The following views presented this hour do not reflect the views of KDBS sponsors at the University of California. Okay, here you go. Here is the Tin Tin Out remix of Up and Down by Venga Boys.

Hello, hello all. I decided before I play this song, I actually wanted to do a very quick back wrap. The song that I was just playing right now was, well, actually, I suppose there's only one song for me to back wrap, but it was the Tintin Out remix of Up and Down by Vanga Boys off of the album Up and Down. Also, breaking news, Cabo Verde has actually scored in the, let's see, in the 59th minute. So good for them. As soon as I went to go check the score, they had literally just scored. So that's really awesome. They've tied it up 1-1, and I think that's incredible. So we'll see how it goes. If there's anything I've learned from watching the games this year, it's that truly anything can happen. It can be the 120th minute, and it could not even it could be before PKs even start, and things can happen. Unbelievable things. Okay, I am going to play my last song now. This is the JS16 remix of Sandstorm by Darude. An iconic song, if you will. And that'll be it for me. I'm tired and I can't wait to go home. So thank you all for listening if you have. And feel free to enjoy the rest of your Friday, kick back and relax, possibly watch the end of the Argentina Cabo Verde game. There's the Colombia Ghana game coming up later. So yeah, that's all from me. I've been DJ Vera, and this has been We Found Love. Bye now.

Good afternoon. This is KDVS 90.3 FM, Davis, California. This is a public affairs show. It is called Resistance as a response to Trump's presidency. I am DJ Safikar. We are broadcasting not far from where the village of Putatoy once stood, inhabited by Patwin Native Americans. Please note that the opinions which I will be sharing are solely mine and mine only. Today, I want to talk to you about well-documented concerns and worries about the worsening conditions inside the United States Immigration and Customs Enforcement ICE detention facilities. Critics, including detainees, attorneys, members of Congress, inspectors, and human rights organizations, have raised alarm, citing allegation of inadequate medical and mental care, overcrowding, poor sanitation, insufficient food, prolonged detention, and the use of solitary confinement. Many government oversight reports and investigations have identified many deficiencies at these facilities, and recent deaths in ICE custody have prompted calls for independent investigations. Congressman Joaquin Castro of Texas's 20th District is a leading voice and an outspoken critic of ICE detention conditions. He has conducted many oversight visits to ICE detention facilities to investigate human rights concerns, document living conditions, and ensure the safety of detained individuals. Representative Castro accesses these sites using his constitutional authority as a member of Congress and frequently conducts these visits in response to allegations of medical neglect, overcrowding, and mistreatment. His physical site inspections date back to the height of 2018 family separation policies and remain an ongoing response to shifts in federal immigration enforcement and detention operation. Representative Castro has criticized the conditions inside U.S. Immigration and Customs Enforcement ICE detention centers, categorizing the treatment of families and individuals as a form of brutality that is kept out of public view. Following oversight tours of facilities like Pearsall and Dilley detention centers in Texas, Castro and other lawmakers have publicly reported on what they describe as systematic cruelty and a distinct lack of transparency. Congressman Castro conducts these oversight tours in order to protect the vulnerable groups, to evaluate conditions of confinement, including medical care, food, sanitation, and treatment of detainees, to investigate complaints or reports of alleged abuse, neglect, or violation of detainees' rights. He is also challenging secrecy and assessing whether ICE and the Department of Homeland Security are following federal law and agency policies and gathering evidence and information that may inform legislation, hearings, funding decisions, or public reporting. Castro and accompanying lawmakers speak directly with detainees, review biometric and medical intake procedures, and document facility environments. Castro has concentrated heavily on Southwest Texas. He investigates the reports of prolonged child detention, lack of pediatric care, and family separations, specifically pushing to end the incarceration of children. Castro has documented allegations of poor food quality, including case of contaminated food and sanitary living spaces, and restricted access to legal representation. As the detained population has grown, some facilities are housing more people than they were designed for, leading to overcrowded sleeping areas and strained medical and sanitation services. Reports indicate that many centers are running completely full, featuring razor wire, steel doors, and sparse interiors. Detainees have reported diarrhea-inducing tap water,
scarce resources, and lack of proper nutrition. Some detainees have alleged inadequate hygiene supplies, poor sanitation, spoiled or insufficient food, and limited access to clean clothes and showers. These claims appear in lawsuits and inspection reports involving particular facilities. Detainees have also alleged being fed rotten food, sometimes containing maggots, and described sleeping on concrete floors wrapped only in thin aluminum blankets in freezing cells during periods of severe overcrowding with the lights turned on at all hours. These conditions are not merely accidental byproduct of high detention numbers. They reflect a systematic disregard for human welfare that categorizes the entire enforcement apparatus. The withholding of adequate nutrition, sanitation, and shelter constitutes a violation of fundamental human rights recognized in international law, including the Universal Declaration of Human Rights and the International Covenant on Civil and Political Rights. When governments detain individuals, they assume an affirmative obligation to ensure their welfare, an obligation that the U.S. immigration detention system systematically fails to meet. Detainees, lawyers, and advocacy organizations have reported delays in receiving medications, emergency treatment, or specialist care. Lawmakers highlighted severe delays in necessary medical and dental care, noting instances such as a young child waiting months for basic cavity treatment. Some lawsuits and investigations allege that inadequate medical care have contributed to serious illness or deaths. Recent reports from watchdog and human rights groups have highlighted a rise in deaths in custody and question whether medical services have kept pace with increased detention. Government watchdogs, independent investigations, lawsuits, and medical organizations have similarly documented recurring concerns involving delayed emergency treatment, interruption in prescription medication, shortage of qualified medical personnel, inadequate specialist referrals, and insufficient mental health services. ICE reported 33 deaths in detention last year, the highest annual total since the agency was established in 2003. So far, in 2026 through late June, 20 people have died in ICE detention, according to Reuters and the UN High Commissioner for Human Rights. Joint investigations by organizations like the American Civil Liberties Union and Physicians for Human Rights found that up to 95% of documented deaths in ICE custody were likely preventable if adequate medical care had been provided. People, these are not abstract statistics. They represent individual human beings with names, families, hopes, and dreams. Each preventable death in custody represents a failure of the state to fulfill its most fundamental obligation, the preservation of human life. When people die in government custody from treatable condition, it is not merely a tragedy, it is a human rights violation. There has been concerns about mental health care, including reports of suicide in ICE custody. The UN High Commissioner for Human Rights recently called for independent investigation into deaths in ICE immigration detention. Detainees requesting medical attention or filing grievances have faced punitive measures. Reports outline instances of individuals being placed in prolonged solitary confinement or tiny outdoor punishment boxes under the sun simply for requesting care. Solitary confinement is a dangerous response that seems to be used for any and every problem that staff refuses to address. The use of solitary confinement is particularly concerning because it is recognized by international human rights bodies as a form of cruel, inhumane, or degrading treatment, especially when applied for extended periods. According to Brian Todd,
who's a spokesperson for Core Civic, which is one of the largest private prison and detention center contractors for the U.S. government. The American private prison operator does not use solitary confinement, insisting instead that it employs restrictive housing, a term used in detention standards to describe holding a person apart from others. This pattern of retaliation creates a chilling effect that deters detainees from reporting medical needs, further endangering their health and lives. The decision to punish people for seeking medical attention reflects a culture that treats detainees as adversaries rather than human beings entitled to basic care. It reveals an institutional mindset that prioritizes control and punishment over compassion and healing. From a human rights perspective, access to health care is not a privilege to be granted or withheld based on immigration status. It is a fundamental human right. The documented pattern of medical neglect in ICE detention represents a wholesome failure to recognize and protect this right, with deadly consequences. Internal agency records reveal guards routinely use chemical agents, pepper spray, tasers, and physical tactics, punches and kicks, to suppress groups demanding adequate nourishment or medical care. These are not isolated incidents. They reflect a pattern of excessive and unnecessary force. Human rights organizations have criticized the use of prolonged isolation and questioned whether force has been used appropriately in some facilities. Reports have also emphasized the trauma experienced by children and infants held within these environments. High school-aged detainees are allegedly deprived of normal classroom and told to sit and draw all day. In family detention centers, conditions such as cramped living quarters and a lack of adequate educational or recreational resources for children are frequently cited as evidence that the system fails to meet even basic humanitarian standards for minors. The detention of children violates the principle that the best interest of the child should be a primary consideration in all decisions affecting them, a principle enshrined in international law and recognized by virtually all civilized nations. Critics argue that prolonged detention during childhood often has lasting developmental and psychological consequences that extend far beyond the period of confinement itself. Children who experience detention are more likely to suffer from anxiety, depression, post-traumatic stress disorder, and other mental health conditions. They may struggle academically, socially, and emotionally for years after their release. From a human rights perspective, the detention of children is fundamentally indefensible. The Convention of the Rights of the Child recognizes that children require special protection and that their best interests must be paramount. When we deny children, we betray this principle and inflict harm that may last a lifetime. Any system that routinely detains children is, by definition, a system that fails to meet basic humanitarian standards. A large portion of ICE detainees are held in facilities operated by private, for-profit prison corporations. These companies are paid per bed, creating a financial incentive to maximize detention capacity while minimizing operational costs on food, sanitation, and medical staffing to maximize profit margins. The combination of per-bed payment structures, weak oversight, and opaque inspection regimes create what critics describe as a monetized confinement system where suffering becomes financially profitable. Research indicates that ICE internal inspection processes are intentionally designed to obfuscate the abuse,
Investigators frequently grant passing compliance ratings to facilities with dozens of documented violations,

When profit depends on confinement, the financial incentive is to confine more people under worse condition. But the detention of human beings should never be a profit-making enterprise. The commodification of human confinement represents a profound moral failure, a failure to recognize that the treatment of people in custody must be governed by principles of human dignity rather than market forces. Congressman Castro has emphasized that a vast majority of those detained have no criminal history and were previously productive members of their communities, leaving their spouses, children, and dependents without financial support while migration proceedings continue. Court record data from Syracuse University shows that less than 5% of new ICE cases nationwide sought deportation orders based on alleged criminal activity, apart from possible illegal entry, with many convictions stemming from minor offenses like traffic violations. The detention of a large number of non-criminal immigrants raises important questions regarding whether detention is always necessary or whether alternative community-based supervision programs could achieve immigration enforcement goals while reducing humanitarian and financial costs. The fact that the system detains people who pose no public safety threats reveals that detention is being used not for public protection, but as a tool of enforcement and coercion. Each detained individual represents a web of human relationship: spouses, children, parents, siblings, friends, co-workers, and community members. When people are torn from these relationships and confined, the harm radiates outward, affecting families and communities. Children lose parents, spouses lose partners, communities lose members. This harm is not incidental to immigration enforcement. It is its direct consequence. Congressman Castro believes that many of the harsh conditions inside U.S. immigration and custom enforcement detention facilities are largely hidden from public view because of limited transparency and oversight. His criticism centers on the idea that the suffering experienced by detained migrants, including families and children, is not widely seen by the American public, make it easier for those conditions to persist. Representative Castro suggests that the physical and psychological hardships faced by immigrants, including overcrowding, inadequate medical care, prolonged detention, poor sanitation, family separation, and limited access to legal representation, offer a cure away from public scrutiny. He contends that the lack of transparency surrounding detention facilities prevents the public from fully understanding what detainees experience and limits accountability for government officials responsible for overseeing these centers. Excuse me. Critics frequently point to a history of restricted media access, heavily controlled tours, and a delayed responses to public record requests. The core idea is often the medical care provided or allegedly withheld within these facilities, which has been a focal point of advocacy groups demanding independent oversight. Unlike local jails, ICE detention facilities are frequently located in remote areas. Many are operated by private prison companies or local governments under federal contracts, and public access is limited. Journalists, researchers, even members of Congress have sometimes reported difficulty obtaining timely access and information. Critics argue that this limited visibility makes it difficult to independently verify conditions or investigate allegations quickly. Government watchdogs have likewise found weakness in inspection and oversight systems. Many advocates argue that secrecy is not simply an incidental feature, but it contributes to persistence of problems. Furthermore, the federal government has utilized prolonged legal battles to block the release of internal expert reports detailing barbaric

conditions, heavily relying on extended Freedom of Information Act delays to keep the reality of detention hidden from taxpayers. This combination of restricted media access, limited visitation rights, delayed public record responses, and obscured external oversight is not accidental. It reflects a deliberate strategy to shield facilities from public scrutiny and bypass standard accountability mechanisms. The deliberate obstruction of oversight is itself a human rights concern, as it prevents the documentation and redress of violations. Representative Castro's description of the system as one of systematic cruelty implies that, in his view, these are not isolated incidents or the result of a few poorly managed facilities. Rather, he argues that the conditions stem from broader immigration detention policies and institutional practices that consistently expose detainees to unnecessary suffering, such as prolonged detention without knowing when release will occur, repeated transfers between facilities, separation from family, uncertainty about immigration proceedings, remote facility locations, inadequate oversight, and incentives created by overcrowding and contracting arrangements. These are frequently cited as sources of chronic stress, anxiety, depression, and emotional trauma. When individuals are subject to prolonged uncertainty and powerlessness, their mental health deteriorates in ways that often have lifelong consequences. When the system is designed in ways that predictably produces suffering, that suffering cannot be dismissed as an intended consequence. It is, in fact, a feature of the system. The suffering experienced by detainees is not merely accidental or incidental, but it is a predictable and recurring feature of how the system operates. The cruelty is baked into the structure, manifesting through policies, practices, and institutional cultures that systematically disregard human welfare. When people are denied soap, adequate food, clean water, or a place to sleep, we're not witnessing management failures. We're witnessing policy choices that prioritize administrative convenience and cost containment over human welfare. When people emerge from detention with a lasting psychological scar, when families are torn apart, when children experience trauma that will affect them for the rest of their lives, we're not witnessing a human rights crisis. We are witnessing a human rights crisis regardless of whether the harm is visible to the naked eye. When conditions are consistently substandard across multiple facilities, when medical neglect is repeatedly documented, when psychological harm is routinely inflicted, when children are systematically detained, when profit motives drive decision-making, when oversight is consistently obstructed, and when violence is regularly employed, these patterns indicate a system that is fundamentally flawed. The current immigration enforcement system does not operate with sufficient humanitarian safeguards and public accountability. These structural flaws inherently lead to the mistreatment of detainees. The perception of systematic cruelty often stems from the application of policies that are viewed as punitive rather than administrative. Human rights advocates argue that these facilities leverage substandard conditions as a deliberate psychological tool to force migrants into abandoning their legal claims and accepting self-deportation. When individuals are subjected to prolonged deprivation of basic necessities, their physical and mental capacity to navigate complex legal proceedings is severely compromised. This creates a perverse incentive structure where harsh conditions serve as a mechanism for accelerating removal without due process. Congressman Castro's criticism also reflects concern expressed by some human rights organizations, medical professionals, and government watchdogs, which have documented problems such as inadequate health care, overcrowding, and unsafe living conditions in some ICE facilities.
Overall, Castro's remark framed the issue as both humanitarian and accountability concern, arguing that greater transparency and oversight are necessary to ensure that individuals held in immigration detention are treated humanely and in accordance with the U.S. law and international human rights. Okay, folks, we have reached the conclusion. The human rights perspective is not an abstract philosophical position. It is a practical framework for understanding what is wrong with the current system and what must be done to fix it. The evidence is overwhelming. The pattern is clear. The human costs are unacceptable. The question is whether we have the moral courage to demand change. The current system is fundamentally flawed. It systematically produces harm. It systematically denies human dignity. It systematically violates human rights. The deaths, illnesses, traumas, and abuses documented across the system are not aberrations. They are a predictable outcome of how the system is structured. The existing safeguards are not sufficient to ensure that all individuals held in immigration custody are treated humanely. Greater transparency and independent oversights are needed to pierce what critics describe as a deliberate culture of secrecy. The treatment of any person in custody is a measure of society's moral character. The United States has a choice. It can continue to operate a system that systematically inflicts harm, or it can recognize that the treatment of people in custody is a measure of its moral character. It can continue to prioritize administrative convenience and cost containment over human welfare, or it can recommit to principles of human dignity, human rights that it claims to uphold. The human rights perspective insists that we choose the latter. We must choose to see humanity in each person detained. We must choose to recognize that their suffering is our responsibility. We must choose to build a system that respects human dignity rather than systematically destroying it. This is not a political choice. It's a moral one. And the evidence makes it clear what the choice must be. While governments have the legal authority to enforce immigration laws and detain individuals under certain circumstances, that authority is limited by human rights obligations. Immigration detentions should be used only when it's necessary for the shortest possible time and in conditions that respect human dignity. The story of those who have suffered in immigration detention are not just statistics or talking points. They're human beings, parents, children, siblings, friends, and neighbors. Their suffering is real. Their rights have been violated, and our collective failure to act is a failure of our shared humanity. This is KDVS 90.3 from Davis, California. I am DJ Safikar. I thank you for listening, and I wish you a good afternoon. We'll see each other, hopefully, next week.